0: surged above $100 per barrel today after the latest strikes in the Middle East by U.S. forces and Iran. U.S. gasoline prices also spiking. AAA puts the national average above $4.22 per gallon. President Trump asked when they might come down.
1: Right after the election, oil prices are going to be tumbling downward. They're going to be tumbling down, and we'll get them down. I think for gasoline, we'll get them below $2 a gallon.
2: But not until after the midterm.
1: I think it's going to take a little bit longer than the midterm.
0: The president spoke to reporters on his way to Dallas for a Republican midterm convention. Meanwhile, Julie Walker reports Trump's escalating the trade war with Canada.
3: Banning some Canadian dairy products, motorcycles, and most alcoholic beverages, besides those 50% tariffs, after retaliatory Canadian tariffs took effect on about $20 billion in U.S. goods. President Trump also moving to shut Canadian products out of large, long-term U.S. government contracts. The latest U.S. bans take effect September 29th. Canadian Prime Minister Mark Carney said Tuesday his country would become more self-reliant.
4: It's about ensuring that no country can ever hold us hostage, and that we can live how we want to live.
3: The outcome could resonate far beyond Canada, showing other governments whether a smaller U.S. ally can withstand Trump's economic pressure. I'm Julie Walker.
0: Stocks fell on Wall Street. The Dow lost 405 points, or about 0.8%. The S&P 0.5%, the Nasdaq 0.6%. Meantime, a new AP Nork USA Facts poll finds few Americans trust campaigns or Trump. Majorities now saying they have little or no trust in federal government information about elections and politics, foreign affairs, or the environment. And the NFL season's kicking off at this hour in Seattle, where the Super Bowl champion Seahawks host the Patriots. This is AP News. Lisa Dwyer on one of the events marking the 25th anniversary of 9/11.
5: Runners are en route in the 7th annual Great American Relay. And if you're in the Mid-Atlantic region, maybe passing near you.
6: All right!
5: The 565-mile relay with 122 legs over 7 days started at the Flight 93 Memorial in Somerset County, Pennsylvania, with stops at the Pentagon Memorial, finishing at the World Trade Center on September 11th. Runners run sections of the course and hand off the baton to the next runner.
7: You're 30, Joe.
5: Each leg is led by one lead runner with up to 10 support runners. Organizers say the relay aims to bring people together to honor the heroes of September 11th, support veterans and first responders, and celebrate the strength of the American spirit. I'm Lisa Dwyer.
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9: Good evening. Now your wave weather forecast for Haverhill and Lamira Mac Valley. Cloudy, breezy with showers tonight. Low around 68. Winds out of the southwest, 15 to 25. Showers linger into Thursday, then becoming mostly sunny, breezy, around 84. West wind, 15 to 25. Skies clear out. Less humid Thursday night. Low near 60. Mostly sunny and mild for every Friday, high in the mid-70s. I'm WHAV meteorologist James Covington. Your next wave weather in 30 minutes.
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3: I'm Ben Thomas with an AP News Minute. A British man's been charged with helping Russian military spies plan sabotage in the UK.
4: 31-year-old Joshua Kamage was reportedly in contact with a group known as the GRU Volunteer Corps that is linked to Russia's military intelligence agency. Security Minister Dan Jarvis says recent incidents by Russia across Europe aim to create fear and disruption. I'm Lisa Dwyer.
3: President Volodymyr Zelensky's urging the international community to take a tougher stance against Russia over its escalating bombardment of civilian areas of Ukraine. Meanwhile, Charles Deledesma reports.
5: A Ukrainian couple faced a devastating setback on the eve of their wedding when a Russian strike hit near their Kyiv apartment, but they arrived at the registry office anyway, wearing clothes salvaged from the rubble. After a three-hour delay due to another strike, they were finally married. I'm Charles Deledesma.
3: And I'm Ben Thomas.
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7: Good evening. Now your wave weather forecast for Haverhill and Lemira Mac Valley. Cloudy, breezy with showers tonight. Low around 68. Winds out of the southwest 15 to 25. Showers linger into Thursday, then becoming mostly sunny, breezy. High around 84. West wind 15 to 25. Skies clear out. Less humid Thursday night. Low near 60. Mostly sunny and mild for every Friday. The high in the mid 70s. I'm WHAV meteorologist James Coffington. Your next wave weather in 30 minutes.
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2: AP News, I'm Ben Thomas. President Trump set to address a unique Republican midterm convention at this hour. Earlier, reporters asked about the many Republicans choosing not to attend.
3: The reason that some people are not coming is because we don't have room for 500 politicians. We have room for the ones that have a close race, if they're slightly behind or slightly ahead or tied. But we don't have rooms for people that are 35 points up and don't need to be there. We said stay back in campaign. Every politician that we've wanted to be there is there.
2: Meanwhile, Mike Kempen has poll findings.
4: A new AP Newark USA Facts poll shows Americans are more skeptical of government information than they were a few years ago. About 6 in 10 U.S. adults have low trust in information from the federal government about the environment, foreign affairs, elections and politics, abortion, or immigration. Mistrust of government information has grown since 2024, just before President Trump won a second term. It's also higher than it was at the end of Trump's first term. This underscores how his recent attempts to dismantle parts of the federal bureaucracy may have affected public confidence in the executive branch. I'm Mike Hempen.
2: Investigators have released highlights of the cockpit recordings from the Amazon cargo plane that careened off a Miami runway and killed five people Sunday afternoon. They reveal one of the pilots repeatedly warned that the plane was coming in too fast, nearly 2 minutes ahead of time, and at the last second urged they abort the landing. The National Transportation Safety Board says the other pilot never gave a consistent verbal response. The plane touched down awkwardly, briefly attempted to take off, and then smashed into a van carrying the five victims. And oil and gas prices jumped today following the latest exchange of strikes by the U.S. and Iran. AAA puts gas at $4.22 a gallon on average. This is AP News. Ed Donahue has a story that'll likely excite many.
5: 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They can only be bought online. Girl Scouts of the USA say the new cookies were inspired by scouts who wanted to ensure more people and pets could take part in the cookie program. I'm Ed Donahue.
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7: Good evening. Now your wave weather forecast for Haverhill and the Merrimack Valley. Cloudy, breezy, with showers tonight. Low around 68. Winds out of the southwest, 15 to 25. Showers linger into Thursday, then becoming mostly sunny, breezy, around 84. West wind, 15 to 25. Skies clear out. Less humid Thursday night. Low near 60. Mostly sunny and mild for every Friday. High in the mid-70s. I'm WHAV meteorologist James Covington. Your next wave weather in 30 minutes.
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7: I'm Ben Thomas with an AP News Minute. AmeriCares has received its largest donation ever. Marcella Sanchez has details.
8: AmeriCares is promising to send more medicines to high-need areas after receiving a $50 million gift. The donation came from an unidentified Connecticut family that's been involved with the organization for decades. Half of the money will help the nonprofit reach its goal of providing quality health care to 100 million people around the world by 2030. It also plans to increase support for U.S. health centers in states where they expect to see more residents without health insurance. President and CEO Christine Squires says the group felt the impact of U.S. aid cuts, but its strong donor network is helping the organization respond to more than 20 emergencies, including the floods in Nepal. I'm Marcela Sanchez.
7: And fans of the TV show South Park should know its creators are changing the name to South America. I'm Ben Thomas.
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9: Good evening. Now your wave weather forecast for Haverhill and Lemire Mac Valley. Cloudy, breezy with showers tonight. Low around 68. Winds out of the southwest 15 to 25. Showers linger into Thursday, then becoming mostly sunny, breezy, and around 84. West wind 15 to 25. Skies clear out. Less humid Thursday night. Low near 60. Mostly sunny and mild for every Friday, high in the mid-70s. I'm WHAV meteorologist James Covington. Your next wave weather in 30 minutes.
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2: AP News, I'm Ben Thomas. In Dallas, President Trump's addressing an unusual midterm convention for the Republican Party. He noted the sitting president's party usually gets battered in midterm elections.
3: We've got to change that because we have something going that's so good. We can't let that string be broken. So I'm asking you to pretend that I'm on the ballot. Just one more time.
2: Some top Republican candidates are skipping the convention, citing scheduling conflicts or high attendance fees. Trump's explanation:
4: we have room for the ones that have a close race if they're slightly behind or slightly ahead or tied. But we don't have rooms for people that are 35 points up and don't need to be there.
2: In other political news, Helena Foulkes has defeated Rhode Island Governor Dan McKee in the state's Democratic primary. It marks the first time in more than 30 years that a sitting Rhode Island governor has been beaten in a primary. Lisa Dwyer reports temporary legal protections for thousands of immigrants from El Salvador are in limbo.
5: The temporary protected status designation for about 200,000 immigrants from El Salvador expires today. They have lived in the U.S. since 2001 under TPS, which allows people already in the country to remain with work permits for renewable periods of up to 18 months. If the Trump administration takes no action, TPS will automatically be extended for this group for 6 months. The Department of Homeland Security says that it will announce a decision on El Salvador at the appropriate time, and that protections would remain in place until then. I'm Lisa Dwyer.
2: And Barry Melrose has died at 70. The hockey player turned coach led the LA Kings to the 1993 Stanley Cup final before going on to a long career in broadcasting. This is AP News. Julie Walker on the New York City Firehouse, first to respond on 9/11.
6: Ten House has become a symbol for so many. Tourists stop and take pictures. Firefighters visit from near and far. A giant mural remembers the 343 members of the FDNY lost on 9/11. And through it all, firefighter Sal Organo remains.
7: People are still coming. 25 years, it's a good feeling. 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
6: Six members of Engine 10 Ladder 10 died on 9/11. At 65, Organo is still on duty, the last of the firefighters assigned there in 2001 who still works there.
7: 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Some days not easy.
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9: Good evening. Now your wave weather forecast for Haverhill and the Merrimack Valley. Cloudy, breezy, with showers tonight. Low around 68. Winds out of the southwest, 15 to 25. Showers linger into Thursday, then becoming mostly sunny, breezy, high around 84. West wind, 15 to 25. Skies clear out, less humid Thursday night, low near 60. Mostly sunny and mild for every Friday, high in the mid-70s. I'm WHAV meteorologist James Covington. Your next wave weather in 30 minutes.
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0: When the average boy makes up his mind he wants something, he can be quite a pest around the house. When the great Gildersleeve's nephew Leroy wants something, he's not only a pest around the house, but he follows his uncle wherever he goes.
1: Bertie, where's Unc?
2: He was upstairs flipping.
1: Prepping?
2: Then he went skipping across the street to call on Miss Winthrop.
1: Yeah? I guess I'll follow him over there.
2: Leroy, Miss Winthrop just got back from a summer vacation. Your uncle's got to catch up on his courting.
1: Okay, I'll just sit in the parlor with him and let him court. I ought to see Babs anyway.
2: Why don't you bring Babs over here and play records or something and let her mother and Mr. Gildersleeve have a parlor over there?
1: Nah, I hate to do it to Unc, but I gotta pester him.
2: What you after now, boy?
1: Well, gosh, all summer Unc's been promising to help me get a permit to drive a car. And here's school starting and I don't have it yet.
2: Well, maybe he thinks you're not quite ready for that.
1: A lot of sensible kids my age have driver's permits. That lets you drive a car when you're with somebody else. I'm going to hang around dunking his date until he gets so sick of me, he'll agree to anything to get rid of me.
2: Oh, Mr. Gildersleeve, his happy twosome is about to become a gruesome threesome.
3: Well, Paula, it's good to have you back home.
4: Oh, thank you, Throckmorton. It's good to be home. Babs can hardly wait to get back in school.
3: I can hardly wait to get back in school either, teacher. Where do you want me to sit this year? Right here on the couch? By you?
4: Oh, if you like.
3: Yeah. You have a nice tan, Paula. You used to spend a lot of time sunbathing.
4: Oh, I practically lived on the beach. Took a lot of pictures.
3: Well, do you have the pictures? Love to look at snapshots.
4: Yes, I have some right here.
3: Great, let's see them. I like the bathing suits of the pier.
4: Oh, then you'll be interested in this picture.
3: Oh?
4: This is Uncle Jasper on the beach.
3: Oh. Is that really your Uncle Jasper, or is that a bathing suit hanging on a limb?
4: Throckmorton.
3: Yeah, the heck with pictures. Let's enjoy being alone together. It isn't often we get away from Babs and Leroy.
4: Maybe we'll be more successful this year.
3: Why, George, I sneaked out on Leroy tonight. I just had to see you alone.
4: I wanted to see you, too. There were times this summer when I missed you very much, Throckmorton.
3: Well, it was a dull summer for me, too. No girl. I should have been there.
4: Evenings were quite chilly. I'd light a log in the fireplace. I'd sit all alone listening to the pounding of the surf.
3: No fooling. Paula.
4: Hmm?
3: It's anything but chilly in here. But I wonder if we shouldn't light a fire.
4: Why not? It's early autumn.
3: Oh, boy. What an evening this is going to be. Oops. Doorbell.
4: I wonder who that is. Excuse me, Throckmorton.
3: Hurry back, Paula. Gildersleeve, she missed you. You're irresistible. Especially when they don't see you.
5: Why, Leroy.
1: Come on,
5: Miss
1: Winthrop.
3: What's she doing here?
1: May I come in?
5: Well, of course.
3: Oh, no.
1: Hi, Aunt. Are you here?
3: Am I here?
4: I believe Babs is upstairs, Leroy. I'll call her.
1: Oh, that's okay. I'll sit and talk to you two until she comes down.
3: Oh, Leroy.
1: Oh, I don't mind waiting. I got all night.
3: Well, I never believed in girls keeping boys waiting. There's one thing about you, Paula. When I have a date, you don't keep me waiting.
1: Well, you two are older. You're getting anxious.
4: Leroy, I'll run up and tell Babs you're here.
3: Leroy, I didn't know you were coming over.
1: Oh, I didn't have anything else to do. And I thought it might be a good time to ask you when I'm going to get my driver's permit.
3: Leroy, this is no time to push for that. Now, when Babs comes down, you two scram.
1: Oh, gosh, we don't have any place to go. But if I had my driver's permit...
3: Young man, I...
1: I'm terribly sorry, Leroy, but Babs is asleep. She went to bed early.
3: Well, good. Nothing to be sorry about.
1: Heck no. I'll just sit here and chat with you two.
3: Oh, my God.
1: What were you talking about when I came in?
4: Oh, we were just talking about things that happened this summer.
1: Yeah? What happened?
3: Well, I was just telling Paula it was very dull for me with no girlfriend around.
4: Leroy. What's Throckmorton been up to, Leroy?
3: If he dares mention Gloria McKinley and Hogan Brothers.
1: Gosh, I guess I said something wrong.
3: Leroy, let's watch it.
1: Well, look, if I had my driver's permit, I wouldn't be hanging around so much, saying the wrong thing.
4: This is beginning to sound interesting.
3: Now, Gloria. I mean, Paula.
1: What did you call me? Now who's saying the wrong thing?
3: Paula, don't let Leroy get you confused. Let's talk about something else. Say, the trees are changing color. Let's drive out in the country tomorrow evening and watch them change. I'll have Bertie pack a nice supper to eat in the moonlight.
4: Oh, I'd enjoy that.
1: Gee, Babs and I would enjoy that.
3: Leroy, I mean a supper for two.
1: Gosh, Uncle, I hope you don't think I'm trying to tag along and maybe say the wrong thing again. But if I had my driver's permit...
3: Young man, are you making a nuisance of yourself just to get your driver's permit?
1: Well...
3: Because if you are, I have only one thing to say.
1: Yeah?
3: We'll get it first thing in the morning.

0: happy about?
1: I made Unc come through. I sat him out last night.
2: You did?
1: Yeah, this morning he's taking me down to get my driver's permit. Boy, I can't wait to get behind the wheel.
0: Beep, beep. Well, Leroy, now that you're going to get the permit, are you sure you know what you have to do to get it?
1: What do you mean, Bertie?
0: You just don't go down there and tell the law you want a permit.
1: I know.
0: It ain't just driving a car. You got rules to learn.
1: Oh, heck, I know the rules. Don't turn around in the middle of a block. Don't run through a red light. There's nothing to it, Bertie.
0: Well, you wouldn't get Bertie down there. I'd be too nervous. Like my sister's husband, he went down to get his driver's license, and you should have seen the list of questions.
1: Yeah?
0: And when they gave him that driving test, oh, man.
1: Oh, I can pass that.
0: Well, you think you can till you get in that car and the law gets in right with you.
1: Yeah, but...
0: He tells you to do things you're supposed to do, and he also tells you to do some things you ain't supposed to do. And if you don't do the things you're supposed to do and do the things you ain't supposed to do, you're done.
1: Yeah, I think I know what to do.
0: Of course, you may not get as nervous as my brother-in-law. They were telling him to put out his hand to turn right and put up his hand to turn left, put down his hand, don't turn. He had so many hands signaling, he didn't have any left to keep on the steering wheel.
1: He didn't get his license, huh, Bertie?
0: He didn't need no license. He sold his car.
3: Are you about ready to go down for your license?
1: I'm not so sure I want one.

0: Come on, Leroy, you're lagging behind.
1: Gosh, Aunt, I don't think I'll take my driver's test today.
0: No, Leroy, you're just worried because of what Bertie said.
1: Yeah.
0: By George, I'm going to see that you get your driver's permit today. I'm tired of having you hound me for it. Following me around, sitting in on all my dates.
1: You're right, Aunt. I've been a sneaky little kid. I think you should send me home and make me forget all about the driver's permit.
0: No, Leroy.
1: Guys, what if I don't pass? All the kids will laugh at me.
0: You'll pass, all right. Anybody with average intelligence can pass a driver's test. Let's go inside.
1: Okay. But I don't know if I've got average intelligence. I got a D in history, you know.
0: History has nothing to do with driving a car. Now step up to the window.
1: Okay.
2: Good morning.
0: Good morning, officer.
2: Good morning.
0: This is my nephew, Leroy Forrester. I brought him down to get a driver's permit.
2: Well, he's pretty small, isn't he?
0: Yes, small for his size. But he's within the age limit. Aren't you my boy?
1: Yeah.
2: All right, let's fill out a little form here. You're sponsoring him?
0: Oh, yes, indeed.
2: And what is your name?
0: What's my name? Well, I just happen to be the city water commissioner, that's all.
2: Occupation water commissioner. Now, what's your name?
0: Oop. I'm Throckmorton P. Gildersleeve. And I can see you're new around here. And very impertinent for a rookie policeman.
2: I'm a sergeant.
0: Well, you're impertinent for a rookie sergeant.
1: Aunt, don't antagonize him. He's going to give me the test.
0: Oh, man.
2: Young fellow, here's your written traffic examination. Just answer the questions. You'll find pen and ink over there on the table.
1: Wow, 30 questions. Aunt, can you help me?
0: Oh, I'm afraid not, my boy. You're the one who's taking the examination, not me. But be calm the way I am.
2: Don't be too concerned about it, young man. You can miss 5 and still pass.
1: I can?
2: Then all you have to do is get in a car with an officer and show him you can drive.
0: Sure, go ahead, my boy. Nothing to be upset about. Why, I could take that test blindfolded.
1: Okay, I'll try.
0: Yeah, the boy's a little nervous, Sergeant. But I guess all youngsters are when they first come down here.
2: It isn't just the beginners. Some of the old-timers get a little nervous, too.
0: Yeah, that's ridiculous. Wouldn't bother me.
2: Now then, since you'll be responsible for your nephew, I'll have to see your driver's license. You have one, of course.
0: You bet I've got one. Right here in my wallet. Yeah, there you are.
2: Mm-hmm.
0: Yeah, I drive all the time. I'd be a fool not to have a driver's license.
2: Well, Commissioner, I won't be so impertinent as to call you a fool, but you don't have a driver's license.
0: I don't?
2: It expired 2 months ago.
0: You did?
2: Of course. As you told your nephew so many times, there's nothing to be nervous about.
0: You? No. Of course not. Who's nervous?
2: Let's see. Lunch hour coming up. You can take your driver's test at 2 o'clock this afternoon.
0: Yeah, well, there's no hurry. I'll drop in one of these days.
2: If you want to drive your car, Commissioner, you'll take it today.
0: Now, don't get pushy, Junior G-Man. Junior G-Man? I'll come back at 2 and take your old written test.
2: Fine. But your license having lapsed, you'll also have to take a driving test.
0: Yeah, all right, I'll take that, too. Anything to get you out of my hair. Who do I have to see to prove I can drive?
2: Me.
0: Oh!

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3: Haverhill High School's class of 1966, along with the classes of 1966 at the Old Haverhill Trade School and the Old St. James High School, will celebrate their 60th reunion in a joint celebration. 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In the Edwin B. Johnson Newsroom, this is Jennifer Cosgrove.

0: Well, when the great Gildersleeve took Leroy down for his first driver's permit, he assured his nervous nephew that there was nothing to it. Then he discovered that his own driver's license had expired and the shoe is on the other foot, and it's beginning to pinch.
1: Feet hurt. That badge happy sergeant made me leave my car at the police station and walk all the way home.
2: You gotta go back at 2 o'clock and take the test, huh, Unc?
1: Yeah, if I can make it.
2: Too bad you had a run in with that police sergeant. I got along swell with him when he gave me the driving test.
1: Great.
2: He said I was a very intelligent little kid.
1: Good.
2: Couldn't believe you're my uncle.
1: Oh?
2: I guess you're pretty proud of me, passing all the tests, huh?
1: Yes, I am. I'm very proud of you, my boy.
2: Hakeem, now I won't be pestering you for my driver's permit. I won't be always hanging around when you got a date. Just think, tonight you and Mrs. Winthrop can go on your picnic all alone.
1: Well...
2: Just you two eating the hard-boiled eggs in the moonlight.
1: Quiet, Leroy. I'm studying the questions on this traffic examination.
2: Lucky for you, I brought a set home, Hank.
1: Well, naturally, I know the answers, but... It doesn't hurt to cram a little before the exam.
2: Oh, there's nothing to it, Unc. Like you told me, anybody with average intelligence can pass a driver's test.
1: Yes.
2: Well, there's nothing to get upset about. Don't be nervous. Be calm, like you told me.
1: Leroy, stop telling me what I told you.
2: Okay. Oh, boy, come on, Unc.
1: Not just yet, my boy.
2: Don't you want some nice whiskey, please?
1: I'm not hungry, Bertie.
2: You? Not hungry?
1: Besides, I have to be at the police station at 2 o'clock.
3: Police station? Mr. Gildersleeve, are you in trouble?
1: Not necessarily, Bertie. Of course, I do have to go down and renew my driving license.
3: Well, then, you're not in trouble.
1: Well, I have to answer a lot of questions. And then prove to them I can drive.
3: You can drive good enough to get by. I've seen you do it. You're not in trouble.
1: Well, I have a little brush with the sergeant down there.
3: Oh, you've tangled with him before, but you never got in trouble.
1: I'm afraid I got a little excited and called this sergeant a rookie cop.
3: So you call the sergeant a rookie, you're not in trouble.
1: Yeah, but Bertie, this sergeant happens to be the one who's giving me the driving test.
3: Uh-oh, you're in trouble.

0: By George, some of these questions are sticklers. On the way down, I think I'll stop in and talk to Pete. He's the most cautious driver I know. He'll know the answers. Hello, Petey.
1: Hello, Mr. Gillespie. What can I do for you today?
0: Well, first of all, you might give me a cigar.
1: Give you one or sell you one?
0: You know what I mean, Petey. Here's the money.
1: Yeah, well, there's nothing like a good cigar after lunch, they say. You do want a good cigar, don't you?
0: Naturally.
1: Then drop another dime on the counter.
0: All right, Petey. Might as well spend it on cigars. Can't spend it on gasoline.
1: How's that?
0: My car's at the police station, Petey.
1: You don't say. What did it do?
0: Nothing.
1: And I'd get it a good lawyer.
0: Petey, my driver's license expired.
1: Oh, you're the one who needs a lawyer.
0: No, confound it, I don't need a lawyer.
1: You going to plead the case yourself?
0: Petey, stop and let me talk.
1: Yeah, go ahead and tell me.
0: I'm on my way down to take my driver's test. I thought you could give me a little help on some of these questions.
1: Mr. Gillespie, I think Mrs. Peavy would be the one to ask. She does most of the driving.
0: No, Peavy, whenever you two go out, Mrs. Peavy is in the back seat.
1: That's what I say.
0: Yes, yes. Of course, I know the answers to most of these questions, but here's one that has me confused. If you're going up a narrow mountain road and meet a car coming down, would you pull over and stop or continue up the mountain?
1: I wouldn't do either one.
0: Maybe you'd have to do one or the other.
1: No, I wouldn't. I wouldn't dare take my car up the mountain.
0: Oh, my goodness.
1: But to answer your question, any driver with average intelligence knows the car coming downhill has the right-of-way.
0: Well, that's the way I had it marked.
1: Then why are you marking it again?
0: All right, Petey. I'll admit I came to you because you're such a careful driver. You know all the answers. Consequently, you never break a traffic regulation.
1: Thank you.
0: You know, I've got to be going, Petey.
1: By the way, Mr. Gillespie, when you go back to the police station, will you give them the $5? It's for parking by a fire plug.
0: Parking by a fire plug? You know better than that.
1: Yes, but Mrs. Peavy spied a bargain sale, and when she says park, I park.
0: Oh, my goodness. See you later, Peavy. My George, I'll show this uppity sergeant. Yeah, I'll bet he's never seen anybody take the written test so fast. Of course, all I had to do was copy the answers off my sheet and the one he gave me. No use reading all those complicated questions again. Yeah, that does it. Sergeant?
2: Yes, Commissioner?
0: Take a look at this.
2: Very well. Now, let's see.
0: Oh, there's no use spending a lot of time checking. You won't find anything wrong.
2: Quiet, please. I'm fascinated.
0: I'll bet you've never seen anything like my paper.
2: No, I haven't. In all my experience, I've never seen anything like it.
0: You haven't,
2: Out of 30 questions, you've missed only 28.
0: What? That's impossible. I copied the answers off my other sheet. I mean...
2: Commissioner, we're prepared for that. We have 3 different sets of questions.
0: What? What a sneaky way to run a traffic department.

0: Come along, Commissioner.
1: Did I pass this time, Sergeant?
0: Barely.
1: Good.
0: Anybody with average intelligence can pass the written test if they'll take the time to analyze the question.
2: I wish people would stop stressing average intelligence when they talk to me.
0: This is your car, isn't it?
1: Yeah, this is it.
0: Let's see how you are behind the wheel.
3: Well, hello, Officer Dolan.
1: Whoop, Judge Hooker.
0: Hello, Judge.
3: What are you doing, escorting this vagrant to the edge of town?
1: All right, Judge, I'm taking a driver's test.
3: Well, this should be interesting. Officer, do you mind if I climb in the back seat and go along?
0: There's no law against it.
1: Well, I'm against it.
0: Look, I have work to do. Let's go.
3: Yeah, hop in, Gilda.
1: Judge, if you must come along, be quiet. Don't make me nervous.
3: Gilda, I won't say a word unless, of course, I see you doing something wrong.
0: Start the motor, Commissioner.
3: What does the water commissioner have in the gas tank? Water?
1: Judge!
0: Commissioner.
4: Yes?
0: You could try turning on the ignition.
4: Ignition?
1: Oh, yes.
4: Just warming up the starter.
3: Gilda, when you pull away from the curb, you hold out your hand.
1: I know that.
3: Well, do it.
1: I'm doing it.
0: I'll make a left turn at the next intersection, Commissioner.
1: Yes, sir.
4: You're all right.
3: Gilda, are you sure you should make a left turn? Sometimes they ask you to do things you aren't supposed to do.
4: I know that, Judge, but he isn't going to catch me.
3: Well, let's see what the traffic sign says.
4: Judge, I can read the signs.
3: It says no U-turn, so you can make a left turn. Go ahead, make your left turn.
1: Confounded Horace.
4: Oop, past the intersection.
0: Yes, you did.
1: Well,
4: better to be safe than sorry.
0: Now let's see if we can make a right turn.
4: You mean right here in the middle of the block?
0: If I were you, I'd wait until I got to the corner.
4: Yes, sir.
3: Gilda, I'm surprised at you.
1: Horace, stop breathing down the back of my neck.
4: Now, let's see. For a right turn, stick my arm out the window, hold up my hand.
1: Here we go on the turn.
0: Commissioner, stop waving at the people across the street.
3: He isn't waving, he's trembling.
1: Judge, if I fail this test, I'm going to sue you.
3: Now, Gilda, if you fail today, you can take it again tomorrow.
4: I can't fail. I have a date with Paula tonight. We're picnicking.
0: Well, let's break up this picnic. I want to see how well you can park.
1: Oh, I'm good at parking. There's a spot.
3: Gilda.
1: Quiet, Judge. I'm parking.
3: But I think you should know.
1: I know how to back into a parking space. Quiet.
3: But Gilda.
1: Quiet, Judge.
3: All right.
4: There, Sergeant. What do you think?
0: Look out my window and tell me what you think.
4: Zeke, fire plug.

0: for a picnic, Paula.
1: Isn't it? There'll be a moon tonight, Throckmorton.
0: Yeah. This is living. Nothing like the fall season. Leaves turning, riot of color. Look at those pumpkins over there in the field.
1: The countryside is gorgeous. I'm so glad you thought of this drive.
0: Well, I use my noodle once in a while.
1: And you were sweet to invite Leroy and Babs to come with us.
0: Yeah, that's me. Sweet.
1: Of course, it came as a little surprise to me. After you raved last night about not wanting Leroy to always tag along.
2: Yeah.
0: Say, here's an intersection coming up. Stop sign. When we come to a stop sign, we put out our hand and stop.
3: I know, Unc. Who's got the driver's license? You or me?

0: you asleep?
1: Good morning, Betty.
0: Did you have a nice time last night?
2: We sure did, didn't we, Uncle?
1: Oh, yes. Great.
0: There's you baking an egg, Leroy. What you gonna have, Miss Gilsleeve?
1: Just bring me some carrots, Bertie.
0: Carrots?
1: Yep. I'm gonna sharpen up my eyesight. I've joined the Ground Observer Corps. See those planes better when they go over.
2: Why don't you stick some carrots in your ears? Maybe you can hear them better.
1: Leroy.
2: Only kidding, Unc.
1: Well, I should think so. The Ground Observer Corps is a mighty important thing. They help the radar boys to watch for unidentified planes. Now, folks, this is a vital service that you can do for your country right now. The Ground Observer Corps needs volunteers, men and women, all ages. It only takes a few hours a week, and by George, you'll be doing a big part in helping to guard our country. Phone or write to your nearest civil defense center. Don't put it off. Do it now. Good night. See you next week.
3: Great Gildersleeve is played by Willard Waterman. The show is written by John Elliott and Andy White and is partially transcribed. Included in the cast are Walter Tetley, Gene Bates, Lillian Randolph, Bob Bruce, Earl Ross, and Dick LeGrand. 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
8: That's significant. 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
7: Please join me Thursday morning at around 8:15 when my guest is going to be Eric McGee, director of Haverhill Promise, the grade level reading program. 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
9: Good evening. Now your Wave weather forecast for Haverhill and the Merrimack Valley. Cloudy, breezy, with showers tonight. Low around 68. Winds out of the southwest, 15 to 25. Showers linger into Thursday, then becoming mostly sunny, breezy, high around 84. West wind, 15 to 25. Skies clear out. Less humid Thursday night. Low near 60. Mostly sunny and mild for every Friday, high in the mid-70s. I'm WHAV meteorologist James Coffington. Your next Wave weather in 30 minutes.
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2: From Feature Story News in Washington, I'm Nick Harper. Iran has fired ballistic missiles at a US base in Jordan and attacked 10 ships. It's describing the attacks as retaliation for US strikes on 5 Iranian oil tankers. The dramatic escalation comes as US President Donald Trump is also pursuing diplomacy on another front, the war in Ukraine. A Kremlin readout of a phone call between President Trump and Russian President Vladimir Putin suggested that President Trump is pushing for a swift end to that conflict and a full restoration of ties with Moscow. Ever since, James Goodison has more from Washington.
3: In my hand is a readout from the Kremlin in regards to that conversation between President Putin and President Trump, in which it effectively says that Donald Trump told Vladimir Putin he wanted a swift end to the war in Ukraine and something that would allow the US and Russia ties to be fully restored. Mr. Trump also told Vladimir Putin that he wants this war over within his presidency, which, of course, has another further 2 years to run.
2: Israel has given Britain 30 days to close its consulate in occupied East Jerusalem after the UK joined 11 other nations in banning imports from Israeli settlements in the occupied West Bank. British Foreign Secretary Ed Miliband accused the Israeli government of turning a blind eye to settler violence, while Israel's Foreign Minister Gideon Sa'ir hit back with a series of diplomatic countermeasures. Several Western governments have acted in response, as FSN's Ross Cullen reports from Paris.
4: There was a statement from the United Kingdom, France and Canada as well. So from President Macron, Prime Minister Burnham and Prime Minister Carney saying that systematic settlement expansion in the West Bank, including the government of Israel's latest decision to progress the E1 settlement, as well as the dramatic increase in settler violence, they pose what they describe, the three leaders, as a direct and urgent threat to the vision for peace.
2: The head of Britain's air traffic control provider, NATS, has ruled out a cyber attack as the cause of Tuesday's system failure, which grounded more than 1,000 flights across the country. A full investigation is being carried out into the flight processing system malfunction. The problem took more than 5 hours to resolve. FSN's John Beaver reports from Bristol.
5: I'm here at Bristol Airport, one of the airports affected by this malfunction of the air traffic control system. Now, some of them aren't moving very far at all. There have been cancellations here this morning. The latest we've heard is there are just over 150 cancellations today. There was over 1,000 yesterday, is the believed figure.
2: From Bureaus Worldwide, this is FSN.
6: With FSN Spotlight, I'm Simon Marks. Today, are the oil markets any longer influenced by the daily pronouncements of President Donald Trump regarding the future of the conflict in Iran? When the war began at the end of February, any indication that it may soon be over would lead to an immediate and sometimes precipitate fall in the oil price, only to see it bounce back when traders realized they had been sold a bill of goods. Emma Ashford, senior fellow at the Stimson Center, says after 6 months of war, things have changed.
7: There is an incentives problem here. For traders, if they do not guess correctly what the White House is going to do, particularly if they guess that the price is going to go up and it doesn't, they may end up paying a pretty concrete cost for that. But there's very much a catch-22 here. The more that markets remain complacent about this conflict, if they keep assuming that everything is going to go well, that there won't be any price spikes, it's actually not sending any signals to policymakers that they need to wrap the war up. And so, ironically, the markets believing what the White House is saying may actually make a crisis more likely in the long run.
6: She says markets have even been seen to enable some policymaking over the last 6 months. But with the Strait of Hormuz still closed, there's no indication that the price of oil will reduce significantly unless and until the waterway is reopened. With FSN Spotlight, I'm Simon Marks.
2: And the main news again. Iran has fired ballistic missiles at a US base in Jordan and attacked 10 ships. Israel is giving the UK 30 days to close its consulate in occupied East Jerusalem after London joined 11 other nations in banning imports from Israeli settlements. And the head of Britain's air traffic control provider has ruled out a cyber attack, which caused a system failure leading to the grounding of thousands of flights. That's Feature Story News. Nick Harper reporting.
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8: Good evening. Now your wave weather forecast for Haverhill and Lemira Mac Daily. Cloudy, breezy with showers tonight. Low around 68. Winds out of the southwest 15 to 25. Showers linger into Thursday, then becoming mostly sunny, breezy, around 84. West winds 15 to 25. Skies clear out. Less humid Thursday night. Low near 60. Mostly sunny and mild for every Friday, high in the mid-70s. I'm WHAV meteorologist James Coffington. Your next wave weather in 30 minutes.
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4: Good evening. Now your Wave weather forecast for Haverhill and Lemire Mac Valley. Cloudy, breezy with showers tonight. Low around 68. Winds out of the southwest 15 to 25. Showers linger into Thursday, then becoming mostly sunny, breezy, and around 84. West wind 15 to 25. Skies clear out, less humid Thursday night, low near 60. Mostly sunny and mild for every Friday, high in the mid-70s. I'm WHAV meteorologist James Covington. Your next wave weather in 30 minutes.
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2: Wave weather.
3: Good evening. Now your wave weather forecast for Haverhill and the Merrimack Valley. Cloudy, breezy with showers tonight. Low around 68. Winds out of the southwest 15 to 25. Showers linger into Thursday, then becoming mostly sunny, breezy, around 84. West wind 15 to 25. Skies clear out, less humid Thursday night, low near 60. Mostly sunny and mild for every Friday, high in the mid 70s. I'm WHAV meteorologist James Covington. Your next wave weather in 30 minutes.
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7: Good evening. Now your wave weather forecast for Haverhill and Lemire Mac Valley. Cloudy, breezy with showers tonight. Low around 68. Winds out of the southwest 15 to 25. Showers linger into Thursday, then becoming mostly sunny, breezy, around 84. West wind 15 to 25. Skies clear out. Less humid Thursday night. Low near 60. Mostly sunny and mild for every Friday. High in the mid 70s. I'm WHAV meteorologist James Coffington. Your next wave weather in 30 minutes.
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5: That's significant. 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
3: Good evening. Now your wave weather forecast for Haverhill and the Merrimack Valley. Cloudy, breezy with showers tonight. Low around 68. Winds out of the southwest 15 to 25. Showers linger into Thursday, then becoming mostly sunny, breezy, and around 84. West wind 15 to 25. Skies clear out, less humid Thursday night, low near 60. Mostly sunny and mild for every Friday, high in the mid-70s. I'm WHAV meteorologist James Coffington. Your next wave weather in 30 minutes.
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0: When the average boy makes up his mind he wants something, he can be quite a pest around the house. When the great Gildersleeve's nephew Leroy wants something, he's not only a pest around the house, but he follows his uncle wherever he goes.
1: Where's Unc?
2: He was upstairs clipping.
1: Prepping?
2: Then he went skipping across the street to call on Miss Winthrop.
1: Yeah? I guess I'll follow him over there.
2: Leroy, Miss Winthrop just got back from a summer vacation. Your uncle's got to catch up on his courting.
1: Okay, I'll just sit in the parlor with him and let him court. I ought to see Babs anyway.
2: Why don't you bring Babs over here and play records or something and let her mother and Mr. Gildersleeve have a call over there?
1: Nah, I hate to do it to Unc, but I gotta pester him.
2: What you after now, boy?
1: Well, gosh, all summer Unc's been promising to help me get a permit to drive a car. And here's school starting and I don't have it yet.
2: Well, maybe he thinks you're not quite ready for that.
1: A lot of sensible kids my age have driver's permits. That lets you drive a car when you're with somebody else. I'm going to hang around Duncan, his date, until he gets so sick of me, he'll agree to anything to get rid of me.
2: Oh, Mr. Gildersleeve, his happy twosome is about to become a gruesome threesome.
3: Well, Paula, it's good to have you back home.
4: Oh, thank you, Throckmorton. It's good to be home. Babs could hardly wait to get back in school.
3: I can hardly wait to get back in school either, teacher. Where do you want me to sit this year? Right here on the couch? By you?
4: Oh, if you like.
3: Yeah. You have a nice tan, Paula. You used to spend a lot of time sunbathing.
4: Oh, I practically lived on the beach. Took a lot of pictures.
3: Well, do you have the pictures? Love to look at snapshots.
4: Yes, I have some right here.
3: Great, let's see them. I like the bathing suits of the pier.
4: Oh, then you'll be interested in this picture.
3: Oh?
4: This is Uncle Jasper on the beach.
3: Oh. Is that really your Uncle Jasper, or is that a bathing suit hanging on a limb?
4: Throckmorton.
3: Yeah, the heck with pictures. Let's enjoy being alone together. It isn't often we get away from Babs and Leroy.
4: Maybe we'll be more successful this year.
3: Why, George, I sneaked out on Leroy tonight. I just had to see you alone.
4: I wanted to see you, too. There were times this summer when I missed you very much, Throckmorton.
3: Well, it was a dull summer for me, too. No girl. I should have been there.
4: Evenings were quite chilly. I'd light a log in the fireplace. I'd sit all alone listening to the pounding of the surf.
3: No fooling? Paula.
4: Hmm?
3: It's anything but chilly in here. But I wonder if we shouldn't light a fire.
4: Why not? It's early autumn.
3: Oh, boy. What an evening this is going to be. Oop. Doorbell.
4: I wonder who that is. Excuse me, Throckmorton.
3: Hurry back, Paula. Gildersleeve, she missed you. You're irresistible. Especially when they don't see you.
5: Why, Leroy.
1: Come on, Winthrop.
3: What's she doing here?
1: May I come in?
5: Why, of course.
3: Oh, no.
1: Hi, Aunt. Are you here?
3: Am I here?
4: I believe Babs is upstairs, Leroy. I'll call her.
1: Oh, that's okay. I'll sit and talk to you two until she comes down.
3: Oh, Leroy.
1: Oh, I don't mind waiting. I got all night.
3: Well, I never believed in girls keeping boys waiting. There's one thing about you, Paula. When I have a date, you don't keep me waiting.
1: Well, you two are older. You're getting anxious.
4: Leroy, I'll run up and tell Babs you're here.
3: Leroy, I didn't know you were coming over.
1: Oh, I didn't have anything else to do. And I thought it might be a good time to ask you when I'm going to get my driver's permit.
3: Leroy, this is no time to push for that. Now, when Babs comes down, you two scram.
1: Oh, gosh, we don't have any place to go. But if I had my driver's permit...
3: Young man, I...
4: I'm terribly sorry, Leroy, but Babs is asleep. She went to bed early.
3: Well, good. Nothing to be sorry about.
1: Heck no. I'll just sit here and chat with you two.
3: Oh, my God.
1: What were you talking about when I came in?
4: Oh, we were just talking about things that happened this summer.
1: Yeah? What happened?
3: Well, I was just telling Paula it was very dull for me with no girlfriend around.
4: Leroy. What's Throckmorton been up to, Leroy?
3: If he dares mention Gloria McKinley at Hope and Mothers.
1: Gosh, I guess I said something wrong.
3: Leroy, let's watch it.
1: Well, look, if I had my driver's permit, I wouldn't be hanging around so much, saying the wrong thing.
4: This is beginning to sound interesting.
3: Now, Gloria. I mean, Paula.
1: What did you call me? Now who's saying the wrong thing?
3: Paula, don't let Leroy get you confused. Let's talk about something else. Say, the trees are changing color. Let's drive out in the country tomorrow evening and watch them change. I'll have Bertie pack a nice supper to eat in the moonlight.
4: Oh, I'd enjoy that.
1: Gee, Babs and I would enjoy that.
3: Leroy, I mean a supper for two.
1: Gosh, Uncle, hope you don't think I'm trying to tag along and maybe say the wrong thing again. But if I had my driver's permit...
3: Young man, are you making a nuisance of yourself just to get your driver's permit?
1: Well...
3: Because if you are, I have only one thing to say.
1: Yeah?
3: We'll get it first thing in the morning.

0: happy about?
1: I made Unc come through. I sat him out last night.
2: You did?
1: Yeah, this morning he's taking me down to get my driver's permit. Boy, I can't wait to get behind the wheel.
0: Beep, beep. Well, Leroy, now that you're going to get the permit, are you sure you know what you have to do to get it?
1: What do you mean, Bertie?
0: You just don't go down there and tell the law you want a permit.
1: I know.
0: It ain't just driving a car. You got rules to learn.
1: Oh, heck, I know the rules. Don't turn around in the middle of a block. Don't run through a red light. There's nothing to it, Bertie.
0: Well, you wouldn't get Bertie down there. I'd be too nervous. Like my sister's husband, he went down to get his driver's license, and you should have seen the list of questions.
1: Yeah?
0: And when they gave him that driving test, oh, man.
1: Oh, I can pass that.
0: Well, you think you can till you get in that car and the law gets in right with you.
1: Yeah, but...
0: He tells you to do things you're supposed to do, and he also tells you to do some things you ain't supposed to do. And if you don't do the things you're supposed to do and do the things you ain't supposed to do, you're done.
1: Yeah, I think I know what to do.
0: Of course, you may not get as nervous as my brother-in-law. They were telling him to put out his hand to turn right and put up his hand to turn left. Put down his hand, don't turn. He had so many hands signaling, he didn't have any left to keep on the steering wheel.
1: He didn't get his license, huh, Bertie?
0: He didn't need no license. He sold his car.
3: Are you about ready to go down for your license?
1: I'm not so sure I want one.

0: Come on, Leroy. You're lagging behind.
1: Gosh, Unc, I don't think I'll take my driver's test today.
0: No, Leroy, you're just worried because of what Bertie said.
1: Yeah.
0: By George, I'm going to see that you get your driver's permit today. I'm tired of having you hound me for it. Following me around, sitting in on all my dates.
1: You're right, Unc. I've been a sneaky little kid. I think you should send me home and make me forget all about the driver's permit.
0: No, Leroy.
1: Guys, what if I don't pass? All the kids will laugh at me.
0: You'll pass, all right. Anybody with average intelligence can pass a driver's test. Let's go inside.
1: Okay. But I don't know if I've got average intelligence. I got a D in history, you know.
0: History has nothing to do with driving a car. Now step up to the window.
1: Okay.
2: Good morning.
0: Good morning, officer.
2: Good morning.
0: This is my nephew, Leroy Forrester. I brought him down to get a driver's permit.
2: Well, he's pretty small, isn't he?
0: Yes, small for his size. But he's within the age limit. Aren't you, my boy?
1: Oh, yeah.
2: All right, let's fill out a little form here. You're sponsoring him?
0: Oh, yes, indeed.
2: And what is your name?
0: What's my name? Well, I just happen to be the city water commissioner, that's all.
2: Occupation water commissioner. Now, what's your name?
0: I'm Throckmorton P. Gildersleeve. And I can see you're new around here. And very impertinent for a rookie policeman.
2: I'm a sergeant.
0: Well, you're impertinent for a rookie sergeant.
1: Don't antagonize him. He's going to give me the test.
0: Oh, man.
2: Oh, young fellow, here's your written traffic examination. Just answer the questions. You'll find pen and ink over there on the table.
1: Wow, 30 questions. Oh, can you help me?
0: Oh, I'm afraid not, my boy. You're the one who's taking the examination, not me. But be calm the way I am.
2: Don't be too concerned about it, young man. You can miss 5 and still pass.
1: I can?
2: Then all you have to do is get in a car with an officer and show him you can drive.
0: Sure, go ahead, my boy. Nothing to be upset about. Why, I could take that test blindfolded.
1: Okay, I'll try.
0: Yeah, the boy's a little nervous, Sergeant. But I guess all youngsters are when they first come down here.
2: It isn't just the beginners. Some of the old-timers get a little nervous, too.
0: Yeah, that's ridiculous. Wouldn't bother me.
2: Now then, since you'll be responsible for your nephew, I'll have to see your driver's license. You have one, of course.
0: You bet I've got one. Right here in my wallet. Yeah, there you are.
2: Mm-hmm.
0: Yeah, I drive all the time. I'd be a fool not to have a driver's license.
2: Well, Commissioner, I won't be so impertinent as to call you a fool, but you don't have a driver's license.
0: I don't?
2: It expired 2 months ago.
0: You did?
2: Of course, as you told your nephew so many times, there's nothing to be nervous about.
0: No, of course not. Who's nervous?
2: Let's see, lunch hour coming up. You can take your driver's test at 2 o'clock this afternoon.
0: Yeah, well, there's no hurry. I'll drop in one of these days.
2: If you want to drive your car, Commissioner, you'll take it today.
0: Now, don't get pushy, Junior G-Man.
2: Junior G-Man?
0: Yeah, I'll come back at 2 and take your old written test.
2: Fine. But your license having lapsed, you'll also have to take a driving test.
0: Yeah, all right, I'll take that, too. Anything to get you out of my hair. Who do I have to see to prove I can drive?
2: Me.
0: Oh!

0: 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We'll be back in just a minute.
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3: 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In the Edwin B. Johnson Newsroom, this is Jennifer Cosgrove.

0: Well, when the great Gildersleeve took Leroy down for his first driver's permit, he assured his nervous nephew that there was nothing to it. Then he discovered that his own driver's license had expired and the shoe is on the other foot, and it's beginning to pinch.
1: Feet hurt. That badge happy sergeant made me leave my car at the police station and walk all the way home.
2: You gotta go back at 2 o'clock and take the test, huh?
1: Yeah, if I can make it.
2: Too bad you had to run in with that police sergeant. I got along swell with him when he gave me the driving test.
1: Great.
2: He said I was a very intelligent little kid.
1: Good.
2: Couldn't believe you're my uncle.
1: Oh?
2: I guess you're pretty proud of me, passing all the tests, huh?
1: Yes, I am. I'm very proud of you, my boy.
2: Hakeem, now I won't be pestering you for my driver's permit. I won't be always hanging around when you got a date. Just think, tonight you and Mrs. Winthrop can go on your picnic all alone.
1: Well...
2: Just you two eating the hard-boiled eggs in the moonlight.
1: Quiet, Leroy. I'm studying the questions on this traffic examination.
2: Lucky for you, I brought us at home, huh, Unc?
1: Well, naturally, I know the answers, but it doesn't hurt to cram a little before the exam.
2: Oh, there's nothing to it, Unc. Like you told me, anybody with average intelligence can pass a driver's test.
1: Yes, yes.
2: Well, there's nothing to get upset about. Don't be nervous. Be calm, like you told me.
1: Leroy, stop telling me what I told you.
2: Okay. Hey, on the table. Oh, boy, come on, Unc.
1: Not just yet, my boy.
2: Don't you want some nice whiskey, please?
1: Well, I'm not hungry, Bertie.
2: You? Not hungry?
1: Besides, I have to be at the police station at 2 o'clock.
3: Police station? Mr. Gildersleeve, are you in trouble?
1: Not necessarily, Bertie. Of course, I do have to go down and renew my driving license.
3: Well, then, you're not in trouble.
1: Well, I have to answer a lot of questions and then prove to them I can drive.
3: You can drive good enough to get by. I've seen you do it. You're not in trouble.
1: Well, I had a little brush with the sergeant down there.
3: Oh, you've tangled with him before, but you never got in trouble.
1: I'm afraid I got a little excited and called this sergeant a rookie cop.
3: So you called the sergeant a rookie. You're not in trouble.
1: But, Bertie, this sergeant happens to be the one who's giving me the driving test.
3: Uh-oh. You're in trouble.

0: By George, some of these questions are sticklers. On the way down, I think I'll stop in and talk to Petey. He's the most cautious driver I know. He'll know the answers. Hello, Petey.
1: Yeah, hello, Mr. Gildersleeve. What can I do for you today?
0: Well, first of all, you might give me a cigar.
1: Give you one or sell you one?
0: You know what I mean, Petey. Here's the money.
1: Yeah, well, there's nothing like a good cigar after lunch, they say. You do want a good cigar, don't you?
0: Naturally.
1: And then drop another dime on the counter.
0: All right, Petey. Might as well spend it on cigars. Can't spend it on gasoline.
1: How's that?
0: My car's at the police station, Petey.
1: You don't say. What did it do?
0: Nothing.
1: Well, then I'd get it a good lawyer.
0: Peavy, my driver's license expired.
1: Oh, you're the one who needs a lawyer.
0: No, confound it, I don't need a lawyer.
1: You want to plead the case yourself?
0: Peavy, stop and let me talk.
1: Yeah, go ahead and tell him.
0: I'm on my way down to take my driver's test. I thought you could give me a little help on some of these questions.
1: Mr. Gildersleeve, I think Mrs. Peavy would be the one to ask. She does most of the driving.
0: No, Peavy, whenever you two go out, Mrs. Peavy is in the back seat.
1: That's what I say.
0: Yes, yes. Of course, I know the answers to most of these questions, but here's one that has me confused. If you're going up a narrow mountain road and meet a car coming down, would you pull over and stop or continue up the mountain?
1: I wouldn't do either one.
0: Peavy, you'd have to do one or the other.
1: No, I wouldn't. I wouldn't dare take my car up the mountain.
0: Oh, my goodness.
1: But to answer your question, any driver with average intelligence knows the car coming downhill has the right-of-way.
0: Well, that's the way I had it marked.
1: And then why are you marking it again?
0: All right, Peavy. I'll admit I came to you because you're such a careful driver. You know all the answers. Consequently, you never break a traffic regulation.
1: Thank you.
0: You know, I've got to be going, Petey.
1: By the way, Mr. Gildersleeve, when you go back to the police station, will you give them the $5? It's for parking by a fire plug.
0: Parking by a fire plug? You know better than that.
1: Yes, but Mrs. Peavy spied a bargain sale, and when she says park, I park.
0: See you later, Petey. Right, George, I'll show this uppity sergeant. Yeah, I'll bet he's never seen anybody take the written test so fast. Of course, all I had to do was copy the answers off my sheet and the one he gave me. No use reading all those complicated questions again. Yeah, that does it. Sergeant?
2: Yes, Commissioner.
0: Take a look at this.
2: Very well. Now, let's see.
0: Oh, there's no use spending a lot of time checking. You won't find anything wrong.
2: Quiet, please. I'm fascinated.
0: I'll bet you've never seen anything like my paper.
2: No, I haven't. In all my experience, I've never seen anything like it.
0: You haven't,
2: Out of 30 questions, you've missed only 28.
0: What? What? That's impossible. I copied the answers off my other sheet. I mean...
2: Commissioner, we're prepared for that. We have 3 different sets of questions.
3: What?
0: What a sneaky way to run a traffic department.

0: Come along, Commissioner.
1: Did I pass this time, Sergeant?
0: Barely.
1: Good.
0: Anybody with average intelligence can pass the written test if they'll take the time to analyze the question.
2: I wish people would stop stressing average intelligence when they talk to me.
0: This is your car, isn't it?
1: Yeah, this is it.
0: Let's see how you are behind the wheel.
3: Well, hello, Officer Dolan.
4: Whoop, Judge Hooker.
0: Hello, Judge.
3: What are you doing, escorting this vagrant to the edge of town?
1: All right, Judge, I'm taking a driver's test.
3: Well, this should be interesting. Officer, do you mind if I climb in the back seat and go along?
0: There's no law against it.
4: Well, I'm against it.
0: Look, I have work to do. Let's go.
3: Yeah, hop in, Gilda.
4: Judge, if you must come along, be quiet. Don't make me nervous.
3: Gildy, I won't say a word unless, of course, I see you doing something wrong.
0: Start the motor, Commissioner.
3: What does the water commissioner have in the gas tank? Water?
4: Judge!
0: Commissioner.
5: Yes?
0: You could try turning on the ignition.
5: Ignition?
1: Oh, yes.
5: Just warming up the starter.
3: Gildy, when you pull away from the curb, you hold out your hand.
1: I know that.
3: Well, do it.
1: I'm doing it.
0: Now make a left turn at the next intersection, Commissioner.
1: Yes, sir. I mean,
5: you're all right.
3: Gildy, are you sure you should make a left turn? Sometimes they ask you to do things you aren't supposed to do.
1: I know that, Judge, but he isn't going to catch me.
3: Well, let's see what the traffic sign says.
1: Judge, I can read the signs.
3: It says no U-turn, so you can make a left turn. Go ahead, make your left turn.
1: Confounded Horace.
2: Oop, passed the intersection.
0: Yes, you did.
1: Well,
2: better to be safe than sorry.
0: Now let's see if we can make a right turn.
2: You mean right here in the middle of the block?
0: If I were you, I'd wait until I got to the corner.
1: Yes, sir.
3: Gildy, I'm surprised at you.
1: Horace, stop breathing down the back of my neck.
2: Now, let's see. For a right turn, stick my arm out the window, hold up my hand.
1: Here we go on the turn.
0: Commissioner, stop waving at the people across the street.
3: He isn't waving, he's trembling.
1: Judge, if I fail this test, I'm going to sue you.
3: Now, Gildy, if you fail today, you can take it again tomorrow.
2: I can't fail. I have a date with Paula tonight. We're picnicking.
0: Well, let's break up this picnic. I want to see how well you can park.
1: Oh, I'm good at parking. There's a spot.
3: Gilder.
1: Quiet, Judge. I'm parking.
3: But I think you should know.
1: I know how to back into a parking space. Quiet.
3: But Gilder.
1: Quiet, Judge.
3: All right.
2: There, Sergeant. What do you think?
0: Look out my window and tell me what you think.
2: Zeke, fire plug.

0: delightful evening for a picnic, Paula.
1: Isn't it? There'll be a moon tonight, Throckmorton.
0: Yeah. This is living. Nothing like the fall season. Leaves turning, riot of color. Look at those pumpkins over there in the field.
1: The countryside is gorgeous. I'm so glad you thought of this drive.
0: Well, I use my noodle once in a while.
1: And you were sweet to invite Leroy and Babs to come with us.
0: Yeah, that's me. Sweet.
1: Of course, it came as a little surprise to me. After you raved last night about not wanting Leroy to always tag along.
2: Yeah.
0: Say, here's an intersection coming up. Stop sign. When we come to a stop sign, we put out our hand and stop.
3: I know, Unc. Who's got the driver's license? You or me?

0: your sleep?
1: Good morning, Betty.
0: You have a nice time last night?
2: We sure did, didn't we, Uncle?
1: Oh, yes. Great.
0: There's your bacon and eggs, Leroy. What you gonna have, Miss Gilsleeve?
1: Just bring me some carrots, Bertie.
0: Carrots?
1: Yep. I'm gonna sharpen up my eyesight. I've joined the Ground Observer Corps. See those planes better when they go over.
2: Why don't you stick some carrots in your ears? Maybe you can hear them better.
1: Leroy.
2: Only kidding, Unc.
1: Well, I should think so. The Ground Observer Corps is a mighty important thing. They help the radar boys to watch for unidentified planes. Now, folks, this is a vital service that you can do for your country right now. The Ground Observer Corps needs volunteers, men and women, all ages. It only takes a few hours a week, and by George, you'll be doing a big part in helping to guard our country. Phone or write to your nearest civil defense center. Don't put it off. Do it now. Good night. See you next week.
3: Great Gildersleeve is played by Willard Waterman. The show is written by John Elliott and Andy White and is partially transcribed. Included in the cast are Walter Tetley, Gene Bates, Lillian Randolph, Bob Bruce, Earl Ross, and Dick LeGrand. 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
12: Good evening. Now your Wave weather forecast for Haverhill and the Merrimack Valley. Cloudy, breezy with showers tonight. Low around 68. Winds out of the southwest, 15 to 25. Showers linger into Thursday, then becoming mostly sunny, breezy, around 84. West wind, 15 to 25. Skies clear out, less humid Thursday night, low near 60. Mostly sunny and mild for every Friday, high in the mid-70s. I'm WHAV meteorologist James Coffington. Your next wave weather in 30 minutes.
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2: Wave weather.
3: Good evening. Now your wave weather forecast for Haverhill and the Merrimack Valley. Cloudy, breezy with showers tonight. Low around 68. Winds out of the southwest 15 to 25. Showers linger into Thursday, then becoming mostly sunny, breezy, around 84. West wind 15 to 25. Sky's clear out, less humid Thursday night, low near 60. Mostly sunny and mild for every Friday, high in the mid-70s. I'm WHAV meteorologist James Coffington. Your next wave weather in 30 minutes.
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throughout history, there have been many songs written about the Eternal Triangle. This next one tells the story of a Mr. Grayson, a beautiful woman, and a condemned man named Tom Dooley. When the sun rises tomorrow,

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5: Good evening. Now your Wave weather forecast for Haverhill and the Merrimack Valley. Cloudy, breezy with showers tonight. Low around 68. Winds out of the southwest 15 to 25. Showers linger into Thursday, then becoming mostly sunny, breezy, high around 84. West winds 15 to 25. Skies clear out, less humid Thursday night, low near 60. Mostly sunny and mild for every Friday, high in the mid-70s. I'm WHAV meteorologist James Coffington. Your next Wave weather in 30 minutes.
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4: 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The city closes Canosa Avenue starting at 8:30 a.m. HC Media will also present its new documentary, The Building of the 9/11 Memorial Sculpture. 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
2: Wave weather.
3: Good evening. Now your wave weather forecast for Haverhill and the Merrimack Valley. Cloudy, breezy, with showers tonight. Low around 68. Winds out of the southwest, 15 to 25. Showers linger into Thursday, then becoming mostly sunny, breezy, high around 84. West wind, 15 to 25. Skies clear out, less humid Thursday night, low near 60. Mostly sunny and mild for every Friday, high in the mid-70s. I'm WHAV meteorologist James Coffington. Your next wave weather in 30 minutes.
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7: Good evening. Now your wave weather forecast for Haverhill and Lemire Mac Valley. Cloudy, breezy with showers tonight. Low around 68. Winds out of the southwest 15 to 25. Showers linger into Thursday, then becoming mostly sunny, breezy, high around 84. West wind 15 to 25. Skies clear out. Less humid Thursday night. Low near 60. Mostly sunny and mild for every Friday. High in the mid 70s. I'm WHAV meteorologist James Covington. Your next wave weather in 30 minutes.
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2: Good morning. Now your wave weather forecast for Haverhill and the Merrimack Valley. Showers to start over Thursday, then becoming mostly sunny, breezy, high around 84. Winds out of the west, 15 to 25. Skies clear out, less humid tonight, low near 60. Northwest winds diminish to 10 to 15. Mostly sunny and mild Friday, 75 for the high. A weekend outlook, sunny for Saturday, mostly cloudy with showers Sunday. Highs in the mid-70s both days. I'm WHAV meteorologist James Covington. Your next wave weather in 30 minutes.
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2: Haverhill High School's class of 1966, along with the classes of 1966 at the Old Haverhill Trade School and the Old St. James High School, will celebrate their 60th reunion in a joint celebration. 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

0: good morning. Now your wave weather forecast for Haverhill and the Merrimack Valley. Showers to start over Thursday, then becoming mostly sunny, breezy, high around 84. Winds out of the west, 15 to 25. Skies clear out, less humid tonight, low near 60. Northwest winds diminish to 10 to 15. Mostly sunny and mild Friday, 75 for the high. Our weekend outlook, sunny for Saturday, mostly cloudy with showers Sunday. Highs in the mid-70s both days. I'm WHJV meteorologist James Covington. Your next wave weather in 30 minutes.
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2: AP News, I'm Marcela Sanchez. At the GOP's midterm convention in Dallas, President Trump made an extraordinary promise in his bid to keep Republicans in congressional majorities during the midterm elections. AP Washington correspondent Sagar Magani reports.
3: The president says if the GOP holds both the House and Senate majorities come November,
4: I will issue a dividend to every adult citizen in the United States of America for $5,000.
3: It's a dubious gambit with Republican fortunes sagging.
4: It will be called the Trump dividend.
3: And is both financially and politically implausible and would cost the nation a lot, likely more than $1 trillion. It reflects the president's apparent calculation that he needs something bold to boost GOP chances. He lamented during last night's Republican convention that in modern times, a president's party usually loses midterm seats.
4: We've got to change that.
3: Sagar Magani, Washington.
2: Ukrainian President Volodymyr Zelensky is in Canada for talks with Prime Minister Mark Carney. In a social media post, Zelensky said the focus of his trip would be on securing more support for Ukraine and preparing for the winter. Recent U.S. efforts to end the conflict have shown little progress, but talks between delegations from Moscow and Kyiv are expected to continue. Apple has unveiled its new iPhone 18 models. The company also announced the much-anticipated foldable version called the Duo, available next month. Shares in Europe and Asia were mostly lower following a retreat on Wall Street as the price of crude oil again traded above $100 a barrel. More stories at apnews.com. This is AP News. The Girl Scouts have announced new cookie options. AP correspondent Ed Donahue tells us more.
5: The Girl Scouts are rolling out two new cookies in January, including cookies for dogs. 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The crunchy oatmeal cookie has chocolate chips and colored sprinkles. It's designed to avoid 9 major allergens, including eggs, dairy, peanuts, wheat, tree nuts, and sesame. 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They can only be bought online. Girl Scouts of the USA say the new cookies were inspired by scouts who wanted to ensure more people and pets could take part in the cookie program. I'm Ed Donahue.
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7: Good morning. Now your wave weather forecast for Haverhill and the Merrimack Valley. Showers to start over Thursday, then becoming mostly sunny, breezy, high around 84. Winds out of the west, 15 to 25. Skies clear out, less humid tonight, low near 60. Northwest winds diminish to 10 to 15. Mostly sunny and mild Friday, 75 for the high. A weekend outlook, sunny for Saturday, mostly cloudy with showers Sunday. Highs in the mid-70s both days. I'm WHAV meteorologist James Covington. Your next wave weather in 30 minutes.
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3: 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An important part of the program is talking with area newsmakers, giving you a direct link on the latest information on what's happening in the greater Haverhill area. Recently, I spoke with Al Hanscom, CEO of Emmaus, who said over the past 12 months, Emmaus has helped 110 families into housing.
4: That's significant. This is 110 families who were literally homeless and had no place to go, were in shelter or sleeping on someone's couch. In addition to that, we helped 38 people get directly off the streets here in Haverhill alone.
3: 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And around 8:45, I'll be talking with Sherry Grishin, director of operations for Essex Heritage, discussing trails and sales. 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
5: I'm Marcela Sanchez with an AP News Minute. At the Republican midterm convention in Dallas, President Trump made this promise if the GOP holds both the House and Senate majorities come November.
6: I will issue a dividend to every adult citizen in the United States of America for $5,000.
7: It's a dubious gambit with Republican fortunes sagging.
6: It will be called the Trump dividend.
7: And is both financially and politically implausible and would cost the nation a lot, likely more than $1 trillion. It reflects the president's apparent calculation that he needs something bold to boost GOP chances. He lamented during last night's Republican convention that in modern times, a president's party usually loses midterm seats.
6: We've got to change that.
7: Sagar Magani, Washington.
5: And I'm Marcela Sanchez.
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8: Good morning. Now your Wave weather forecast for Haverhill and the Merrimack Valley. Showers to start over Thursday, then becoming mostly sunny, breezy, high around 84. Winds out of the west, 15 to 25. Skies clear out, less humid tonight, low near 60. Northwest winds diminish to 10 to 15. Mostly sunny and mild Friday, 75 for the high. High weekend outlook, sunny for Saturday, mostly cloudy with showers Sunday. Highs in the mid-70s both days. I'm WHAV meteorologist James Covington. Your next Wave weather in 30 minutes.
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I wonder if you're lonesome tonight. You know, someone said the world's a stage and each must play a part. Fate had me playing in love with you as my sweetheart. Act one was where we met. I loved you at first glance. You read your lines so cleverly and never missed a cue. Then came act two. You seemed to change, you acted strange, and why I've never known. Honey, you lied when you said you loved me, and I had no cause to doubt you. But I'd rather go on hearing your lies than to go on living without you. Now the stage is bare, and I'm standing there with emptiness all around. And if he won't come back to me, then they can bring the curtain down.

0: 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Your comments are welcome. Write to WHAV, 30 House Street, Haverhill, Massachusetts, 01830, or email admin@whav.net.
1: Good morning. 69 degrees right now in downtown Haverhill at 6:02. The forecast for today, meteorologist James Covington says morning showers and becoming mostly sunny and breezy at the high of 84. We'll take a look at the full forecast following this news. I'm Wynn Damon. Checking traffic right now, 495 north and southbound in Haverhill, moving along. 97 in Haverhill looks pretty good. 125 Main Street does as well. MEVA Transit telling us all the buses are operating on a closed schedule. Next train from Haverhill to Boston, that's going to be at 6:12, and the one after that will be at 7:25. In the news, as students return to the classroom in recent days, one group could claim bragging rights about what they did this summer. 14 Haverhill High School students worked on paid Lemelson MIT program internships, identifying and ranking problems in the clean energy sector with the aim of finding solutions. As WHAV reported last spring, the program is backed by a $400,000 grant from the Massachusetts Clean Energy Center. Lemelson MIT Program Invention Education Manager Edwin Marrero told WHAV what students were asked to do.
2: We said, if you were to create a solution for this problem, how impactful do you think it would be? So they sorted the problems by first or impact, and then do they require an urgent or not urgent solution?
1: Among the problems they found are supply and demand on the electrical grid and lack of trust around recycling information.
2: Problem from folks in the recycling industry that people generally think that it doesn't matter if I throw stuff in the recycle bin, that everything goes to the trash.
1: Internships are split into five parts. The first took part in spring with six students when they interviewed multiple energy experts across the clean energy sector to learn about career paths and build a problem bank. This summer, students sorted problems by impact with an eye on creating solutions without interference from teachers and staff. Brian Lombardo, communications administrator for the Lemelson MIT program, noted that students were also introduced to local companies that fit in the clean energy sector.
3: We can bring in and give a real localized experience to these students as they're talking and interviewing with professionals, and then also can see the results of their work.
1: Beyond the internship, Chelsea McQuaid, earth and environmental science teacher at Haverhill High, said the problems and solutions identified by students are transferable to other students back in school.
4: With me now seeing some of the behind-the-scenes work and everything that the students are doing, it's stuff I can actually also bring into the classroom.
1: And beyond that, though, McQuaid witnessed students go from quiet to very engaged.
4: They've done almost a complete 180 just because now they are being treated much more seriously and realizing I can actually do something.
1: Interns worked from Pinnacle at Harbor Place in downtown Haverhill. New England Invents president and CEO George Peters said the professional environment itself helped shape their experiences.
5: They are professional in their manner. They're here to learn. They know that. They feel very included in what should be, you know, the education space for the future.
1: The internship continues this fall as students begin working on their proposed solutions. Methuen's mayor said yesterday that he would have preferred a plea deal that gave former police chief Joseph Solomon more than 30 days of jail time, but he's pleased the city's long nightmare, quote, is finally coming to an end. Mayor DJ Beauregard said he was concerned when he first learned of a possible Solomon deal that lacked any jail time. 3 years ago, a statewide grand jury indicted Solomon on 2 counts of perjury by a written affidavit, 7 counts of obtaining unwarranted privileges in violation of civil service laws, 6 counts of civil service law violations, uttering a forged document, and procurement fraud. Beauregard said in a statement, quote, today, an agreement was reached under which Joseph Solomon will plead guilty to numerous felonies and misdemeanors, serve time in jail, and remain on probation. As a consequence of these convictions, he will lose his city pension, his license to carry a firearm, and his private investigator's license. The mayor said one benefit is the loss of Solomon's pension, and that will reduce the city's unfunded pension liability by approximately $3.7 million over the next 20 years. Beauregard adding, however, the city will, quote, pursue every available avenue to recover the approximately $1 million in pension payments made to Solomon since his retirement in 2020. In 2020, former Inspector General Glenn Cunha reported a, quote, failure of leadership at all levels in Methuen when a police contract was approved that allowed substantial raises. Solomon became one of the highest paid police chiefs in the country. In 2023, indictments came after an investigation by Essex County District Attorney Paul Tucker and the State Attorney General's office concluded Solomon defied the law by elevating part-time intermittent officers to full-time positions and deceived others into believing Methuen police officer Sean Fountain graduated from a police academy when he had not. Beauregard acknowledged Solomon is expected to enter guilty pleas next week, saying, quote, next Friday we will be able to close this painful chapter and move forward together as a city. And the Boys and Girls Club of Greater Haverhill hosts a second annual alumni weekend later this month, inviting former club kids of all ages to reconnect with old friends and reminisce about their time at the club to help former members engage and remember. The club says a trio of activities are planned for Saturday, September 26th at the Familiar Clubhouse, 55 Emerson Street in Haverhill. And it begins with a networking breakfast at 9 that morning, followed by a 100s and 21 basketball tournament at 11 and alumni basketball game at 1. The Boys and Girls Club says alumni are welcome to attend one, some, or all of the activities and may sign up to either play or be a spectator at the basketball events. And it's all free to attend, but pre-registration is required by signing up online at haverhillbgc.org/alumni or by calling 978-374-6171. Currently 69 degrees in downtown Haverhill at 609. And there's always more in the next newscast and at whav.net, where you can sign up for the Wavelengths local news e-newspaper. From the Edwin V. Johnson Newsroom, this is Wynn Damon.
6: AP News, I'm Marcela Sanchez. President Trump made this promise if the GOP holds both the House and Senate majorities come November.
7: You win with us and you get $5,000. It will be called the Trump dividend.
6: At the Republican midterm convention in Dallas, Trump also defended the war in Iran and even seemed to acknowledge that it had hurt the U.S. economy. He went on to explain that he needed to start the conflict because Iran was perhaps weeks away from having a nuclear weapon. Secretary of State Marco Rubio spoke to reporters in Quito, Ecuador, about the shifting U.S. policy on strikes against alleged drug trafficking boats. Rubio explained the Trump administration is now focused on working with allied countries, including Colombia and Ecuador, to combat drug trafficking in Latin American waters while aligning with their laws.
8: Obviously, we have to operate according to their laws and their territorial waters or their systems and protocols that they set in place. The important point is that these routes are being disrupted. These routes are being ended.
6: But he insisted that the military will still blow up ships if need be. In other news, cockpit voice recordings are providing some sense of what was happening as an Amazon cargo plane careened off a Miami runway over the weekend.
9: Investigators have released a summary of the cockpit voice recordings from the Amazon cargo plane that careened off a Miami runway and killed five people Sunday afternoon. They reveal that for nearly 2 minutes, one of the pilots warned that the plane was coming in too fast as they approached for landing and after touchdown. The National Transportation Safety Board says the other pilot never gave a consistent verbal response. Amid strong winds, the plane touched down awkwardly, then briefly attempted to take off again before smashing into a van carrying the five victims. I'm Ben Thomas.
6: This is AP News. The AP's Lisa Dwyer reports that Apple fans are getting something they've long been waiting for.
10: Apple has unveiled its latest generation of iPhones, including a widely anticipated foldable version.
11: This is iPhone Duo.
10: Apple's new CEO, John Ternus, introduced that and the latest upgrades for the iPhone 18, Apple Watch, AirPods, along with artificial intelligence advances. As for the Duo, Apple's promo ad highlights the unique appeal.
12: This is not the biggest iPhone ever, until it is the biggest and the thinnest iPhone ever.
10: The Duo also lets users split the screen to use two different apps. The Duo starts at just under $2,000. Customers can pre-order the Duo starting September 12th. And yes, it's snap shut. I'm Lisa Dwyer.
6: And I'm Marcela Sanchez, AP News.
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14: Good morning. Now your wave weather forecast for Haverhill and the Merrimack Valley. Showers to start over Thursday, then becoming mostly sunny, breezy, high around 84. Winds out of the west, 15 to 25. Skies clear out, less humid tonight, low near 60. Northwest winds diminish to 10 to 15. Mostly sunny and mild Friday, 75 for the high. High weekend outlook, sunny for Saturday, mostly cloudy with showers Sunday. Highs in the mid-70s both days. I'm WHAV meteorologist James Covington. Your next wave weather in 30 minutes.
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0: It is The Wave, 97.9 WHAV, that's The Wave. And currently 69 degrees outside the WHAV building at 30 Howe Street, downtown Haverhill. And meteorologist James Covington says that for today, morning showers giving way to mostly sunny conditions, breezy later on today in the high of 84. Clearing out tonight, less humid, low of 60 for tomorrow, Friday. Mostly sunny and mild, 75 degrees, and the weekend forecast right now. And James says it's going to be sunny on Saturday, mostly cloudy with scattered showers on Sunday, and the high in the mid-70s both days. And his extended forecast says it's going to be partly cloudy Monday and Tuesday. Monday's high in the upper 70s and the lower 80s on Tuesday. Traffic-wise, 495 north and southbound in Haverhill. Well, that's moving along. 97 in Haverhill looks pretty good. And 125 Main Street does as well. Viva Transit telling us all the buses are operating on or close to schedule. Next train from Haverhill to Boston, that's going to be at 725. It's Wind for Breakfast, and today happens to be World Suicide Prevention Day. Very serious business right there. And also very serious business, it's National School Picture Day. Remember those? Oh, my gosh. Embarrassing. But maybe something else on the culinary side of the of life. It's National TV Dinner Day. They don't even call them TV dinners anymore. What happened? Where'd it go? It's Wind for Breakfast right here on The Wave, 97.9 WHAV.
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5: Do you love me, baby?
6: Good morning. 69 degrees right now with downtown Averill at 6:31. The forecast for today. Meteorologist James Covington says that the morning showers will give way to sunshine. It'll be breezy in the high of 84. We'll take a look at the full forecast following this news. I'm Wynn Damon. Checking traffic right now, 495 north and southbound through Haverhill. That's moving along. 97 in Haverhill looks pretty good. And 125 Main Street. A little slow around the lights near the Plasto line. Meva Transit telling us all the trains are... All the buses, that is, they're operating on or close to schedule. Next train from Haverhill to Boston. Well, that's scheduled to leave at 7:25. In the news, the Merrimack Valley Project is detailing how it plans to spend $1 million over 5 years to build an intergenerational organizing movement for health equity. As WHAV reported Monday, the nonprofit will share in $17.9 million in Massachusetts Community Health and Healthy Aging Funds distributed statewide. Merrimack Valley Project Executive Director Julio Mejia outlined his background and how it helps shape the organization's goals. He said, quote, I was raised in Lawrence, a working-class immigrant family, and I've seen firsthand how housing costs, access to health care, and immigration policies affect our neighbors. For decades, the Merrimack Valley Project has worked alongside residents, especially people with lived experience, to organize for safer housing, better community health outcomes, and protections for immigrant families. Work will focus on the greater Lawrence, Lowell, and Haverhill communities, as well as regionally across the Merrimack Valley. He said that while contributing to broader efforts to address the root causes of health inequities through lasting policy, systems, and environmental change. Mejia said investments will focus on 3 core areas. The first is working on long-lasting community-driven policy, systems, and environmental changes that will make it easier to lead healthy lives and which will reduce health inequities such as racial patterns of segregation in communities and lack of affordable housing production. Second will be to organize and coordinate health or community health improvement planning efforts through a variety of partnerships to collectively set and address community health goals. A final focus works to address policies and systems that increase opportunities for healthy aging. Mejia added, quote, this investment will bring young people, parents, and elders together to identify local priorities, shape solutions, and advance the policy changes our communities need while partnering and holding decision makers accountable. We're working toward a long-term sustainable future in which every family can thrive in healthier, more affordable, and more livable communities across the Merrimack Valley. He is scheduled to appear on WHAV's morning program on Thursday, September 24th at 8:15. And that show may be heard via radio and 24/7 live stream from WHAV.net. As part of Essex National Heritage Area's Trails and Sales, nonprofit Rocks Village Memorial Association is hosting an open house this Saturday and Sunday at the Hand Tub House and Toll House Museum in Rocks Village. Organizers say visitors may enjoy a picnic lunch overlooking the Merrimack River, then visit the Hand Tub House and Museum for informal tours. The museum is open Saturday and Sunday, September 12th and 13th from 10 to 5 at One River Road in the Rocks Village Historic District in Haverhill. And there's more information at rocksvillage.org. The Boys and Girls Club of Greater Haverhill is going to be hosting his second annual alumni weekend later this month, inviting former club kids of all ages to reconnect with old friends and reminisce about their time at the club. To help former members engage and remember, the club says a trio of activities are planned for Saturday, September 26th at the Familiar Clubhouse, 55 Emerson Street in downtown Haverhill. And it begins with a networking breakfast at 9, followed by a 121 basketball tournament at 11 o'clock and alumni basketball game at 1. The Boys and Girls Club says alumni are welcome to attend one, some, or all of the activities and may sign up to either play or be a spectator in the basketball events. And it's all free to attend, but pre-registration is required by signing up online at haverhillbgc.org/alumni or calling 978-374-6171. And a day-long business expo features breakfast and lunch speakers, free browsing at about 36 exhibitor booths, and business networking next Tuesday. The Merrimack Valley Chamber of Commerce says the public is welcome, free, with no pre-registration to the annual exposition. It's going to be on Tuesday, September 15th from 10 to 3 at Doubletree by Hilton in Andover. 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You're in the tourism business. You just don't know it yet. By North of Boston Convention and Visitors Bureau Executive Director Nancy Gardella. And it is going to be running from noon to 1. 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In WHAV Sports, the Patriots opened up their season last night in Seattle, losing to the Seahawks 13-10. The Red Sox lost to the Angels last night 6-4. They have today off. And the New England Revolution beat New York City FC last night 2-1. On the high school schedule for today, Haverhill High Golf at North Andover 3, girls volleyball against Tewksbury at Haverhill High at 5, girls soccer takes on Billerica at Haverhill Stadium at 6, and boys soccer at Billerica tonight at 6 o'clock. Whittier Tech girls volleyball is home tonight to take on Greater Lowell. That gets underway at 5. Currently 69 degrees in downtown Haverhill is 639. There's always more in the next newscast and at WHAV.net, where you can sign up for the Wavelengths local news e-newspaper. From the Edwin V. Johnson Newsroom, this is Wynn Damon.
7: AP Sports, I'm Mike Hempen. The Seahawks rallied from 10 points down to beat the Patriots 13-10 in the NFL season opener. Backup quarterback Drew Locke, replacing the injured Sam Darnold, led two late scoring drives. Seattle safety Julian Love says the team hung in there after falling behind.
8: Wasn't very clean. But we stuck together.
7: Darnold suffered a hip injury on the opening drive. The team says more tests are needed. The Southeastern Conference is no longer expected to vote Thursday on whether to expel LSU from the league. That's according to a source speaking to the AP. Hockey player and coach turned broadcaster Barry Melrose has died at the age of 70. He had been diagnosed with Parkinson's disease. The Phillies beat the Astros 11-7. Houston's Jose Altuve doubled for his 2,500th career hit. I'm Mike Hempen, AP Sports.
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9: Good morning. Now your wave weather forecast for April in the Merrimack Valley. Showers to start over Thursday, then becoming mostly sunny, breezy, high around 84. Winds out of the west, 15 to 25. Skies clear out, less humid tonight, low near 60. Northwest winds diminish to 10 to 15. Mostly sunny and mild Friday, 75 for the high. A weekend outlook, sunny for Saturday, mostly cloudy with showers Sunday. Highs in the mid-70s both days. I'm WHJV meteorologist James Coffington. Your next wave weather in 30 minutes.

0: It is the Wave, 97.9 WHAV in the Box Tops. Sweet Cream Ladies. Remember you used to, I don't know if you ever did, but I did, used to save up the box tops from the cereal and get a swell prize? Mail it off. Oh, my gosh. What happened to those days? I know. They passed along, and now we are here today. And that's where meteorologist James Covington says, after the morning showers, it'll become mostly sunny and breezy today with a high of 84, clearing out tonight, less humid, 60 degrees. Tomorrow, being Friday, September 11th, it's going to be mostly sunny and mild with a high of 75. The weekend forecast right now, sunny on Saturday, and mostly cloudy on Sunday with scattered showers and the temperature in the mid-70s. And right now, James' extended forecast for Monday and Tuesday says skies are going to be partly cloudy and a Monday's temperature in the upper 70s and the lower 80s on Tuesday. Traffic-wise, 495 north and southbound through Haverhill moving along. 97 in Haverhill, a little slow around the lights by 4th Street. And Lafayette Square, not that bad. 125 Main Street, a little slow around the lights between 495 and Plasto, also in the downtown area. Viva Transit telling us all the buses are operating on or close to schedule, and the next train from Haverhill to Boston that is going to be leaving at 7:25 this morning. Talking about the weekend, coming up Saturday is going to be River Ruckus, so that'll be fun, and it's free, and all types of music, fireworks, and all that stuff. Classic car show. So you can get more information about that at riverruckus.com. But before we get there, coming up tomorrow, the Haverhill Firefighting Museum, they are going to be having a memorial service honoring first responders who lost their lives September 11th, 2001. So that's going to be starting at the museum at 9:15 in the morning at 75 Canosa Avenue. And Haverhill High School's U.S. Marine Corps Junior ROTC, they are going to be leading a 9/11 memorial ceremony on Friday as well. And their ceremony is going to be taking place at the high school beginning at 8:15. 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
1: Today is September 10th. On this day in 1960, Representative Edith Nurse Rogers died of a heart attack in a Boston hospital, just 3 days before the end of her 19th campaign. The longest-serving woman in congressional history, she was first elected in 1927 to fill the seat occupied by her late husband. For the next 35 years, she represented her hometown of Lowell and the rest of the Massachusetts 5th District, making veterans' rights her highest priority. The fearlessness that she showed as an amateur pilot in the era of unsteady biplanes served her well on the House floor. She was an outspoken opponent of totalitarianism, denouncing Hitler's treatment of the Jews as early as 1933, and an early advocate of the Equal Rights Amendment. 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
1: Good morning. Currently 69 degrees outside the WHAV building, 30 Howe Street, downtown Haverhill. Meteorologist James Covington says it's going to be showers this morning, then becoming mostly sunny and breezy this afternoon with a high of 84. We'll take a look at the full forecast following this news. I'm Wynn Damon. Checking traffic right now, 495 north and southbound in Haverhill. That's moving along, 97 in Haverhill. A little bit slow right around Lafayette Square, 125 Main Street. A little slow around the lights between 495 and Plasto, also in the downtown area. Viva Transit telling us all of the buses are operating on or close to schedule. And the next train from Haverhill to Boston, that's going to be leaving at 7:25. In the news, as students return to the classroom in recent days, one group could claim bragging rights about what they did this summer. 14 Haverhill High School students worked on paid Lemelson MIT program internships, identifying and ranking problems in the clean energy sector with the aim of finding solutions. As WHAV reported last spring, the program is backed by a $400,000 grant from the Massachusetts Clean Energy Center. Lemelson MIT Program Invention Education Manager Edward Morero told WHAV what the students were asked to do.
2: We said, if you were to create a solution for this problem, how impactful do you think it would be? So they sorted the problems by first their impact, and then do they require an urgent or not urgent solution?
1: Among problems they found are supply and demand on the electrical grid and lack of trust around recycling information.
2: Problem from folks in the recycling industry that people generally think that it doesn't matter if I throw stuff in the recycle bin, that everything goes to the trash.
1: Internships are split up into five parts. The first took part in spring with six students when they interviewed multiple energy experts across the clean energy sector to learn about career paths and build a problem bank. This summer, students sorted problems by impact with an eye on creating solutions without interference from teachers and staff. Brian Lombardo, communications administrator for the Lemelson MIT program, noted students were also introduced to local companies that fit in with the clean energy sector.
3: We can bring in and give a real localized experience to these students as they're talking and interviewing with professionals, and then also can see the results of their work.
1: Beyond the internship, Chelsea McQuaid, Earth and Environmental Science teacher at Haverhill High, said the problem and solutions identified by students are transferable to other students back in school.
4: With me now seeing some of the behind-the-scenes work and everything that the students are doing, it's stuff I can actually also bring into the classroom.
1: Beyond that, though, McQuaid witnessed students go from quiet to very engaged.
4: They've done almost a complete 180 just because now they are being treated much more seriously and realizing I can actually do something.
1: Interns worked from Pinnacle at Harbor Place in downtown Haverhill. New England Invents president and CEO George Peters said the professional environment itself helped shape their experiences.
5: They are professional in their manner. They're here to learn. They know that. They feel very included in what should be, you know, the education space for the future.
1: The internship continues this fall as students began working on their proposed solutions. Methuen's mayor said yesterday that he would have preferred a plea deal that gave former police chief Joseph Solomon more than 30 days of jail time, but he's pleased that the city's, quote, long nightmare is finally coming to an end. Mayor DJ Beauregard said he was concerned when he first learned of a possible Solomon deal that lacked any jail time. 3 years ago, a statewide grand jury indicted Solomon on two counts of perjury by written affidavit, seven counts of obtaining unwarranted privileges in violation of civil service laws, six counts of civil service law violations, uttering a forged document, and procurement fraud. Beauregard said in a statement, quote, today, an agreement was reached under which Joseph Solomon will plead guilty to numerous felonies and misdemeanors, serve time in jail, and remain on probation. As a consequence of these convictions, he will lose his city pension, his license to carry a firearm, and his private investigator's license. The mayor said one benefit is the loss of Sullivan's pension, and that will reduce the city's unfunded pension liability by approximately $3.7 million over the next 20 years. Beauregard added, however, the city will, quote, pursue every available avenue to recover the approximately $1 million in pension payments made to Sullivan since his retirement in 2020. In 2020, former Inspector General Glenn Cunha reported a, quote, failure of leadership at all levels in Methuen. When a police contract was approved that allowed substantial raises, Sullivan became one of the highest paid police chiefs in the country. The 2023 indictments came after an investigation by Essex County District Attorney Paul Tucker and the State Attorney General's office concluded Sullivan defied the law by elevating part-time intermittent officers to full-time positions and deceived others into believing Methuen Police Officer Sean Fountain graduated from a police academy when he had not. Beauregard acknowledged Sullivan is expected to enter guilty pleas next week, saying, quote, next Friday, we will be able to close this painful chapter and move forward together as a city. And the Boys and Girls Club of Greater Haverhill hosts its second annual Alumni Weekend later this month, inviting former club kids of all ages to reconnect with old friends and reminisce about their time at the club. To help former members engage and remember, the club says a trio of activities are planned Saturday, September 26th at the familiar clubhouse, 55 Emerson Street in Haverhill. And it begins with a networking breakfast at 9, followed by 121 basketball tournament at 11 and an alumni basketball game at 1. The Boys and Girls Club says alumni are welcome to attend one, some, or all of the activities and may sign up to either play or be a spectator at the basketball events. It's all free, but pre-registration is required by signing up online at haverhillbgc.org/alumni or calling 978-374-6171. In WHAV sports, the Patriots opened up their season last night in Seattle, losing to the Seahawks 13-10. Their next game is coming up on the 20th, a Sunday, when they take on the Pittsburgh Steelers. The Red Sox lost to the Angels last night, 6-4. Sox are off tonight. Tomorrow night, they are going to be opening up a home series with the Kansas City Royals. And the New England Revolution, they won last night. They beat New York City FC 2-1. Their next game coming up Sunday, and they are going to be on the road again to play Chicago FC. Haverhill High School sports on the schedule for today. It's golf at North Andover 3. Girls volleyball takes on Tewksbury at Haverhill High at 5 o'clock. Girls soccer against Billerica at Haverhill Stadium at 6. And boys soccer at Billerica tonight at 6 o'clock. Whittier Tech girls volleyball home at 5 o'clock tonight to take on Greater Lowell. Currently in downtown Haverhill, the temperature is 69 degrees at 710. There's always more in the next newscast and at WHAV.net, where you can sign up for the Wavelength's local news e-newspaper. From the Edwin V. Johnson Newsroom, this is Wynn Damon.
6: AP News, I'm Marcela Sanchez. President Trump has pledged to send every American adult $5,000 if Republicans retain control of the House and Senate in the midterm elections.
7: A successful company will do a cash distribution to its shareholders.
6: Congress would need to approve the payment. The president was speaking at the end of the opening night of the GOP's midterm convention in Dallas, where he also slammed Democrats as extremists.
7: We hand America's future to the radical left Democrats, and our nation will spend the next decade just getting back on its feet. It will be a tragedy. Vote Republican, and we will leave the world in our dust for generations to come. There'll be nothing like it.
6: For the first time in more than 30 years, a sitting governor in Rhode Island has been beaten in a primary. AP correspondent Donna Werder has more.
8: Rhode Island Governor Dan McKee has been defeated in the state's Democratic primary by Helena Foulkes, a former senior executive for CVS and the retailer Hudson's Bay. McKee is the first governor in any U.S. state to lose a party primary since 2018, and it's the first time in more than 30 years that a sitting governor in Rhode Island has lost a primary. Foulkes' win was redemption for 2022, when she narrowly lost to McKee in a crowded primary field, and McKee had refused to take her concession call. The mayor of Providence, Rhode Island, also was ousted Wednesday, losing to David Morales, a young Democratic socialist endorsed by U.S. Senator Bernie Sanders. I'm Donna Werder.
6: Anthropic researcher Jacob Coxon says he's resigning from the company over concerns the artificial intelligence firm and its competitors are not acting responsibly in AI development. This is AP News. The European Climate Service Copernicus says Earth just sweltered through its hottest month ever. The AP's Ben Thomas has more.
9: Worldwide temperatures averaged just above 62.5 degrees Fahrenheit in August, matching the all-time mark set in July 2023.
10: This summer is also the warmest summer on record, so we've seen an exceptional few months.
9: Samantha Burgess with Copernicus.
10: Every fraction of a degree of warming increases the likelihood of extremes becoming more intense, more frequent, and longer lasting.
9: A reflection that
10: our climate system is really operating well outside the range we would have expected just a decade ago.
9: And Burgess adds, we have been seeing and feeling the climate change.
10: Hospitals being overwhelmed, roads melting, train lines buckling.
9: I'm Ben Thomas.
6: And I'm Marcela Sanchez, AP News.
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12: Good morning. Now your wave weather forecast for Haverhill and the Merrimack Valley. Showers to start over Thursday, then becoming mostly sunny, breezy, high around 84. Winds out of the west, 15 to 25. Skies clear out, less humid tonight, low near 60. Northwest winds diminish to 10 to 15. Mostly sunny and mild Friday, 75 for the high. Our weekend outlook, sunny for Saturday, mostly cloudy with showers Sunday. Highs in the mid-70s both days. I'm WHAV meteorologist James Covington. Your next wave weather in 30 minutes.
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0: It is the Wave, 97.9 WHAV, and of course, Donna Summer. Hey, good morning. It's Wind for Breakfast. It's a Thursday morning. And what do we have going on for the weather forecast? Well, meteorologist James Covington is telling us that for today, we have some morning showers, becoming mostly sunny and breezy later on, and the high of 84. I think we're done with the showers. I am anyway. For tonight, clearing out, less humid, and the low of 60 for tomorrow, Friday. Mostly sunny and mild, 75 degrees. And the weekend forecast right now for the River Ruckus in Haverhill on Saturday, it's going to be sunny. And then on Sunday, it's going to be mostly cloudy, scattered showers, and the high in the mid-70s both days. And the extended forecast right now, James says skies will be partly cloudy, and that'll be on Monday and Tuesday, with the temperature in the upper 70s on Monday and the lower 80s on Tuesday. Traffic-wise, 495 northbound through Haverhill, moving along on the southbound side. It's slow from 97 down to the Ward Hill connector. 97 itself in Haverhill, a little slow around the lights by Forest Street and Lafayette Square. 125 Main Street, slow around the lights between 495 and Plasto, also in the downtown area. And let's see. Oh, Miva Transit telling us all the buses are operating on or close to schedule. And the next train from Haverhill to Boston, that's going to be leaving at 7:25. And the next train after that, that's going to be at 8:27. Right now, 69 degrees at 7:19. I have a couple of celebrity birthdays for you today. Born on this date, back in 1929, Arnold Palmer. I'm sure you've had his tea. Arnold Palmer, born on this date. And also born on this date over the years, Charles Kuralt, wonderful journalist, fantastic voice, CBS News. And that was 1934 is when he entered this world. Jose Feliciano, 1945, Joe Perry, the musician, 1950, celebrating a birthday today. Randy Johnson, the pitcher, he's in the Hall of Fame, and he's celebrating a birthday today, born in the state, 1963. Guy Ritchie, 1968, I can't remember who he was married to, not anymore. Guy Ritchie, was it Madonna? I could be wrong. Could be. Jane Wyman, on the other end of the scale, passed away on this date back in 2007. A couple of other things have happened on this date. I don't know if you've ever used a sewing machine at all, but you can thank Elias Howe. He got the patent for his lock stitch sewing machine on this date back in 1846. And Popeye was heard for the very first time on radio. And that was on this date, 1935, NBC. That's where that was heard, Popeye. And perhaps you have seen the TV show Gunsmoke. Well, it made its debut on the tube on this date back in 1955. It's Wind for Breakfast on the Wave, 97.9 WHAV.
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3: AP Sports, I'm Mike Hempen. The Seahawks rallied from 10 points down to beat the Patriots 13-10 in the NFL season opener. Backup quarterback Drew Locke, replacing the injured Sam Darnold, led two late scoring drives. Seattle safety Julian Love says the team hung in there after falling behind.
4: Wasn't very clean. But we stuck together.
3: Darnold suffered a hip injury on the opening drive. The team says more tests are needed. The Southeastern Conference is no longer expected to vote Thursday on whether to expel LSU from the league. That's according to a source speaking to the AP. Hockey player and coach turned broadcaster Barry Melrose has died at the age of 70. He had been diagnosed with Parkinson's disease. The Phillies beat the Astros 11-7. Houston's Jose Altuve doubled for his 2,500th career hit. I'm Mike Hempen, AP Sports.
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5: Well, good morning. 69 degrees right now in downtown Haverhill at 7:31. The forecast for today, meteorologist James Covington says that the morning showers, they are going to be giving way, and we are going to be having some mostly sunny weather later on today. It'll be breezy with a high of 84. We'll take a look at the full forecast following this news. I'm Wynn Damon. Checking traffic right now, 495 northbound through Haverhill, moving along on the southbound side. Pretty slow from 125 Main Street down to the Ward Hill Connector. 97 in Haverhill, a little slow around the lights by Forest Street and Lafayette Square. 125 Main Street, slow around the lights between 495 and Plasto, also in the downtown area, and starting to slow down a little bit in parts of the Bradford section. Maven Transit telling us all of the buses are operating on or close to schedule, and the next train from Haverhill to Boston, that is going to be leaving at 8:27. In the news, the Merrimack Valley Project is detailing how it plans to spend $1 million over 5 years to build an intergenerational organizing movement for health equity. As WHAV reported Monday, the nonprofit will share in $17.9 million in Massachusetts Community Health and Healthy Aging Funds distributed statewide. Merrimack Valley Project Executive Director Julio Mejia outlined his background and how it helps shape the organization's goals. He said, quote, "I was raised in Lawrence in a working-class immigrant family, and I've seen firsthand how housing costs, access to health care, and immigration policies affect our neighbors. For decades, the Merrimack Valley Project has worked alongside residents, especially people with lived experience, to organize for safer housing, better community health outcomes, and protections from immigrant families, for immigrant families. And work will focus on the greater Lawrence, Lowell, and Haverhill communities, as well as regionally across the Merrimack Valley." He said, while contributing to broader efforts to address root causes of health inequities through lasting policy, systems, and environmental change. Mejia said investments will focus on three core areas. The first is working on long-lasting community-driven policy, systems, and environmental changes that will make it easier to lead healthy lives and which will reduce health inequities such as racial patterns of segregation in communities and a lack of affordable housing production. Second will be to organize and coordinate community health improvement planning efforts through a variety of partnerships to collectively set and address community health goals. And a final focus works to address policies and systems that increase opportunities for healthy aging. Mejia added, quote, "This investment will bring young people, parents, and elders together to identify local priorities, shape solutions, and advance the policy changes our communities need. While partnering and holding decision makers accountable, we're working toward a long-term, sustainable future in which every family can thrive in healthier, more affordable, and more livable communities across the Merrimack Valley." He is scheduled to appear on WHAV's morning program, Win for Breakfast, on Thursday, September 24th at 8:15, and the show may be heard via radio and 24/7 live stream from WHAV.net. As part of Essex National Heritage Area's Trails and Sales, nonprofit Rocks Village Memorial Association is hosting an open house this Saturday and Sunday at the Hand Tub House and Toll House Museum in Rocks Village. Organizers say visitors may enjoy a picnic lunch overlooking the Merrimack River, then visit the Hand Tub House and Museum for informal tours. The museum is open Saturday and Sunday, September 12th and 13th, from 10 to 5 at One River Road in the Rocks Village Historic District in Haverhill. There's more information at rocksvillage.org. The Boys and Girls Club of Greater Haverhill is going to be hosting its second annual Alumni Weekend later this month, inviting former club kids of all ages to reconnect with old friends and reminisce about their time at the club. To help former members engage and remember, the club says a trio of activities are planned for Saturday, September 26th at the Familiar Clubhouse at 55 Emerson Street, downtown Haverhill. And it begins with a networking breakfast at 9, followed by 100s and 21 basketball tournaments at 8:11 and alumni basketball game at 1. The Boys and Girls Club says alumni are welcome to attend one, some, or all of the activities. They may sign up to either play or be a spectator in the basketball events. And it's all free to attend, but pre-registration is required by signing up online at haverhillbgc.org/alumni or calling 978-374-6171. And a day-long business expo features breakfast and lunch speakers, free browsing at about 36 exhibitor booths, and business networking next Tuesday. The Merrimack Valley Chamber of Commerce says the public is welcome, free, with no pre-registration, to the annual exposition Tuesday, September 15th from 10 to 3 at Doubletree by Hilton in Andover. 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In WHAV sports, well, the Patriots didn't get off to a good start last night. They lost to the Seattle Seahawks 13-10. Red Sox lost to the Angels 6-4. Sox are off tonight. And the New England Revolution, well, they came up with a win. They beat New York City FC 2-1. On the high school schedule for today, Haverhill High Golf at North Andover 3. Girls Volleyball takes on Tewksbury at Haverhill High at 5 o'clock. Girls Soccer plays Billerica at Haverhill Stadium at 6. And Boys Soccer at Billerica at 6 o'clock. And Whittier Tech Girls Volleyball, they are home today to take on Greater Lowell. That starts at 5. Currently 69 degrees in downtown Haverhill at 7:39. There's always more in the next newscast and at WHAV.net, where you can sign up for the Wavelengths local news e-newspaper From the Edwin V. Johnson Newsroom, this is Wynn Damon.
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8: I'm Marcela Sanchez with an AP News Minute. For the first time in more than 30 years, a sitting governor in Rhode Island has been beaten in a primary.
9: Rhode Island Governor Dan McKee has been defeated in the state's Democratic primary by Helena Foulkes, a former senior executive for CVS and the retailer Hudson's Bay. McKee is the first governor in any U.S. state to lose a party primary since 2018. And it's the first time in more than 30 years that a sitting governor in Rhode Island has lost a primary. Foulkes' win was redemption for 2022, when she narrowly lost to McKee in a crowded primary field, and McKee had refused to take her concession call. The mayor of Providence, Rhode Island, also was ousted Wednesday, losing to David Morales, a young Democratic socialist endorsed by U.S. Senator Bernie Sanders. I'm Donna Water.
8: Shares in Europe and Asia were mostly lower, and the price of crude oil again traded above $100 a barrel. I'm Marcela Sanchez.
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11: Good morning. Now your Wave Weather forecast for Haverhill and Merrimack Valley. Showers to start over Thursday, then becoming mostly sunny, breezy, high around 84. Winds out of the west, 15 to 25. Skies clear out, less humid tonight, low near 60. Northwest winds diminish to 10 to 15. Mostly sunny and mild Friday, 75 for the high. High weekend outlook, sunny for Saturday, mostly cloudy with showers Sunday. Highs in the mid-70s both days. I'm WHAV meteorologist James Covington. Your next Wave Weather in 30 minutes.
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0: It's the Wave 97.9 WHAV. Hey, good morning. It's Win for Breakfast as we find ourselves here on a Thursday morning, 7:47, and 70 degrees right now. 70 degrees outside the WHAV building at 30 House Street, downtown Haverhill. For today, meteorologist James Cummington says it'll be mostly sunny and breezy, and the high of 84. Clearing out tonight, less humid with a low of 60. For tomorrow, mostly sunny, mild, and the high of 75. And then the weekend forecast, sunny on Saturday and mostly cloudy with scattered showers on Sunday. Temperature in the mid-70s both days. And right now, James' extended forecast is going to be partly cloudy on Monday and Tuesday. And Monday's temperature in the upper 70s and the lower 80s on Tuesday. Traffic-wise, 495 north and southbound in Haverhill. Northbound side looks good. Southbound side slow from 125 Main Street down to the Ward Hill Connector. 97 itself in Haverhill, slow around the lights by Lake Street and Forest Street. And also Lafayette Square, 125 Main Street, slow around the lights near the Plateau Line, also on Main by Marsh, and the downtown area, the Bradford section as well, is, kids are going off to school. As far as the buses go, MEVA Transit tells us all of the buses are operating on or close to schedule, and the next train from Haverhill to Boston, that is going to be at 8:27. Want to remind you about some things that are going to be taking place tomorrow, September 11th. Tomorrow, the Haverhill Firefighting Museum, they are going to be having a memorial service honoring first responders who lost their lives. And the service will provide the opportunity for folks to come together, remember firefighters, police officers, emergency medical personnel, and other first responders who made that ultimate sacrifice. So the ceremonies are going to be taking place tomorrow morning at 9:15 at the Haverhill Firefighting Museum at 75 Canosa Avenue. And the city will be closing Canosa Avenue tomorrow morning to traffic starting at 8:30 for that. Also, Haverhill High School's U.S. Marine Corps Junior ROTC, they are going to be leading 9/11 Memorial Ceremony on Friday, tomorrow. The Marine Corps Junior ROTC cadets will honor the lives lost, the heroes who emerged, and the strength of a nation that we'll never forget. And they plan an opening ceremony with a performance of the national anthem, presentation of colors, guest speaker, and a moment of silence, playing of taps, and closing remarks. So that is going to be taking place tomorrow morning with arrival by 8:15 at Haverhill High School at 137 Monument Street. 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
2: 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By summer, the leaf edges turn red, and red streaks gradually creep in toward the center of the leaf. These streaks turn fire red in fall. Watch for clusters of small, white, star-shaped flowers that hover just above the leaves in mid to late spring. Hardy in zones 4 to 9, this cousin to coral bells prefers partial sun or dappled shade and consistently moist soil. Avoid hot afternoon sun, especially in areas with hot, humid summers. 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
2: Good morning. 70 degrees right now in downtown Haverhill at 8 o'clock in the forecast for today. Meteorologist James Covington says that it will be mostly sunny and breezy, and the high of 84. We'll take a look at the full forecast. Following this news, I'm Wynn Damon. Checking traffic right now, 495 northbound through Haverhill. That's moving along. Southbound side is slow from 125 Main Street down to the Ward Hill Connector. 97 in Haverhill, a little slow around the lights by Lake Street, Forest Street. Also by Broadway, North Broadway, and Lafayette Square, 125 Main Street. Slow around the lights near the Plateau Line, also in the downtown area, and through a good portion of the Brantford section. Viva Transit telling us all of the buses are operating on or close to schedule. And the next train from Haverhill to Boston, that is going to be leaving at 8:27. In the news, as students return to the classroom in recent days, one group could claim bragging rights about what they did this summer. And there were 14 Haverhill High School students that worked on paid Lemelson MIT program internships, identifying and ranking problems in the clean energy sector with the aim of finding solutions. As WHAV reported last spring, the program is backed by a $400,000 grant from the Massachusetts Clean Energy Center. Lemelson MIT Program Invention Education Manager Edwin Marrero told WHAV what the students were asked to do.
3: We said, if you were to create a solution for this problem, how impactful do you think it would be? So they sorted the problems by first their impact, and then do they require an urgent or not urgent solution?
2: And among the problems that they found are supply and demand on the electrical grid and the lack of trust around recycling information.
3: Problem from folks in the recycling industry that people generally think that it doesn't matter if I throw stuff in the recycle bin, that everything goes to the trash.
2: Internships are split up into five parts. The first part was in the spring with six students when they interviewed multiple energy experts across the clean energy sector to learn about career paths and build a problem bank. This summer, students sorted problems by impact with an eye on creating solutions without interference from teachers and staff. Brian Lombardo, communications administrator for the Lemelson MIT program, noted that students were also introduced to local companies that fit in the clean energy sector.
4: We can bring in and give a real localized experience to these students as they're talking and interviewing with professionals, and then also can see the results of their work.
2: Beyond the internship, Chelsea McQuaid, earth and environmental science teacher at Haverhill High School, said the problems and solutions identified by students are transferable to other students back in school.
5: With me now seeing some of the behind-the-scenes work and everything that the students are doing, it's stuff I can actually also bring into the classroom.
2: And beyond that, though, McQuaid witnessed students go from quiet to very engaged.
5: They've done almost a complete 180 just because now they are being treated much more seriously and realizing I can actually do something.
2: Interns worked from Pinnacle at Harbor Place in downtown Haverhill. New England Invents president and CEO George Peters said the professional environment itself helped shape their experience.
6: They are professional in their manner. They're here to learn. They know that. They feel very included in what should be, you know, the education space for the future.
2: And the internship continues this fall as students began working on their proposed solutions. Methuen's mayor said yesterday that he would have preferred a plea deal that gave former Police Chief Joseph Solomon more than 30 days of jail time, but he's pleased that the city's, quote, long nightmare is finally coming to an end. Mayor DJ Beauregard said that he was concerned when he first learned of a possible Solomon deal that lacked any jail time. 3 years ago, a statewide grand jury indicted Solomon on 2 counts of perjury by written affidavit, 7 counts of obtaining unwarranted privileges in violation of civil service laws, 6 counts of civil service law violations, uttering a forged document, and procurement fraud. Beauregard said in a statement, quote, today an agreement was reached under which Joseph Solomon will plead guilty to numerous felonies and misdemeanors, serve time in jail, and remain on probation. As a consequence of these convictions, he will lose his city pension, his license to carry a firearm, and his private investigator's license. The mayor said one benefit is the loss of Solomon's pension that will reduce the city's unfunded pension liability by approximately $3.7 million over the next 20 years. Beauregard added, quote, however, the city will pursue every available avenue to recover the approximately $1 million in pension payments made to Solomon since his retirement in 2020. In 2020, former Inspector General Glenn Cunha reported a, quote, failure of leadership at all levels in Methuen when a police contract was approved that allowed substantial raises. Solomon became one of the highest paid police chiefs in the country. The 2023 indictments came after an investigation by Essex County District Attorney Paul Tucker and the State Attorney General's office concluded that Solomon defied the law by elevating part-time intermittent officers to full-time positions and deceived others into believing Methuen Police Officer Sean Fountain graduated from a police academy when he had not. Beauregard acknowledged Solomon is expected to enter guilty pleas next week, saying, quote, next Friday we will be able to close this painful chapter and move forward together as a city. And the Boys and Girls Club of Greater Haverhill is going to be hosting a second annual alumni weekend later this month, inviting former club kids of all ages to reconnect with old friends and reminisce about their time at the club to help former members engage and remember. The club says a trio of activities are planned for Saturday, September 26th at the familiar clubhouse at 55 Emerson Street in downtown Haverhill. And it begins with a networking breakfast at 9, followed by a game of 100s and a 21 basketball tournament at 11 o'clock and an alumni basketball game at 1. The Boys and Girls Club says alumni are welcome to attend one, some, or all of the activities, and they may sign up to either play or be a spectator in the basketball events. It's all free to attend, but pre-registration is required by signing up online at haverhillbgc.org/alumni or by calling 978-374-6171. In WHAV sports, the Patriots opened up their season schedule last night, losing to the Seattle Seahawks 13-10. The Red Sox lost to the Angels last night 6-4. They have tonight off. And in men's soccer, the New England Revolution beat New York City FC 2-1. High school schedule for today, Haverhill High Golf at North Andover at 3. Girls volleyball takes on Tewksbury at Haverhill High at 5 o'clock. Girls soccer is going to be playing Billerica at Haverhill High at Haverhill Stadium. That'll be at 6 o'clock. And boys soccer at Billerica at 6 o'clock. Whittier Tech girls volleyball takes on Greater Lowell at Whittier Tech at 5. Currently in downtown Haverhill, 70 degrees at 8:09. There's always more in the next newscast and at WHAV.net, where you can sign up for the Wavelengths Local News e-newspaper. From the Edwin V. Johnson Newsroom, this is Wynn Damon.
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9: AP News, I'm Marcela Sanchez. President Trump is again headlining the second night of the Republican midterm convention in Dallas. The president yesterday ended the opening night by promising to pay American adults a $5,000 dividend if Republicans retain control of Congress.
10: You win with us and you get $5,000. It will be called the Trump dividend. We'll call it the Trump dividend.
9: His promise is both financially and politically implausible and would cost the nation more than $1 trillion. The UN Atomic Watchdogs Board has reported a run to the UN Security Council for the first time in 20 years. The AP's Karen Chalmers reports this follows a vote on a resolution put forward by the US, Britain, France, and Germany.
11: The International Atomic Energy Agency, or IAEA's, move came after Iran failed to cooperate in a long-running investigation into uranium traces detected by inspectors at various undeclared sites in Iran. Speaking on Tuesday ahead of the vote, IAEA chief Rafael Grossi said,
12: "The best, shortest way for a positive outcome is for Iran to engage with us."
11: 23 countries on the IAEA's 35-member board of governors voted on Wednesday for the resolution. China, Russia, and Niger opposed it, while 8 countries abstained. Iran's foreign ministry spokesman Ismail Baghaei recently called the draft resolution put forward by the US and its European allies a sign of bad faith and an attempted aim at escalating the situation. I'm Karen Shamas.
9: The price of crude oil traded again above $100 a barrel. The NFL season opened with the Seattle Seahawks launching their title defense against the New England Patriots in a rematch of last season's Super Bowl. This is AP News. AP correspondent Ed Donahue reports on two astronauts who are leaving NASA.
13: The two NASA astronauts who led the Artemis II moonshot earlier this year are leaving spaceflight behind. Reid Wiseman was the Artemis II commander.
14: It's very hard to fully grasp what we just went through.
13: Victor Glover was the pilot.
15: It was glorious.
13: NASA says Wiseman and Glover will no longer serve as active astronauts, but will continue to support the moon exploration program as emeritus astronauts. Glover has taken a leadership job at Cal Poly, his alma mater. Wiseman's future plans are unknown. Artemis II's Jeremy Hansen retired from the Canadian Space Agency in July. Christina Cook is the only crew member still an active astronaut. Victor Glover tells the AP he's not leaving, but he's helping NASA from the sidelines. I'm Ed Donahue.
9: More on this story at apnews.com. I'm Marcela Sanchez, AP News.
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17: Good morning. Now your wave weather forecast for Haverhill and the Merrimack Valley. Showers to start over Thursday, then becoming mostly sunny, breezy, high around 84. Winds out of the west, 15 to 25. Skies clear out, less humid tonight, low near 60. Northwest winds diminish to 10 to 15. Mostly sunny and mild Friday, 75 for the high. A weekend outlook, sunny for Saturday, mostly cloudy with showers Sunday. Highs in the mid-70s both days. I'm WHJV meteorologist James Covington. Your next wave weather in 30 minutes.
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0: It is the Wave, 97.9 WHAV and Boss Gags with the Lido Shuffle, and that is what Eric McGee's doing this morning. He's the director of Haverhill Promise. He's going to be shuffling over here to tell us what they've been up to. They've been up to an awful lot, and they are going to be up to even more coming up over the next couple of weeks, and we'll find out about that. Right now, 70 degrees outside the WHAV building at 30 Howe Street, downtown Haverhill. Meteorologist James Covington says it's going to be mostly sunny and breezy today with a high of 84, clearing out tonight, low of 60 for tomorrow, September 11th. It's going to be mostly sunny and mild with a high of 75. And the weekend forecast, sunny on Saturday for the River Ruckus and mostly cloudy with scattered showers on Sunday with a high in the mid-70s both days. Traffic-wise, 495 north and southbound in Haverhill. Northbound side looks good. Southbound side a little bit slow from 97 down to the Ward Hill Connector. 97 itself in Haverhill, a little slow around the lights by Lake Street and Forest Street and Lafayette Square. 125 Main Street, slow around the lights near the Plateau line, also in the downtown area and throughout a good portion of the Brantford section as the kids are getting left, you know, dropped off for the school. And what else do we have going on? Oh, yes, MEVA Transit telling us all the buses are operating on or close to schedule. Next train from Haverhill to Boston, that is going to be at 8:27. The one after that at 9:57. It's Wind for Breakfast on the Wave, 97.9 WHAV.
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2: AP Sports, I'm Mike Hempen. The Seahawks rallied from 10 points down to beat the Patriots 13-10 in the NFL season opener. Backup quarterback Drew Locke, replacing the injured Sam Darnold, led two late scoring drives. Seattle safety Julian Love says the team hung in there after falling behind.
3: Wasn't very clean. But we stuck together.
2: Darnold suffered a hip injury on the opening drive. The team says more tests are needed. The Southeastern Conference is no longer expected to vote Thursday on whether to expel LSU from the league. That's according to a source speaking to the AP. Hockey player and coach turned broadcaster Barry Melrose has died at the age of 70. He had been diagnosed with Parkinson's disease. The Phillies beat the Astros 11-7. Houston's Jose Altuve doubled for his 2,500th career hit. I'm Mike Hempen, AP Sports.
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5: 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In the Edwin B. Johnson Newsroom, this is Jennifer Cosgrove.
0: It is the Wave, 97.9 WHAV, and coming in on a day that is considered National TV Dinner Day, we have Eric McGee from Haverhill Promise, the director of Haverhill Promise over the Haverhill Public Library, and Eric, I don't know if you've ever, they don't even call them TV dinners anymore, they call them frozen entrees.
6: Yeah, I think Swanson I used to have, and I feel as though, and I actually saw this recently, the original TV dinner sold for 98 cents, and in the first year they sold close to 10 million of them.
0: Yeah, yeah.
6: So
0: not a bad.
6: I think I remember the chicken croquettes or Salisbury steak. Still have one
0: in the freezer.
6: Right? Yeah, it's still good.
0: Well, the thing that they had to change it around now, because back then they didn't have microwaves and the TV dinners were in metal containers.
6: You know, I follow someone on social media who eats like canned tinned fish. He'll eat like sardines and mackerel and all different types. And what he does is he boils water and he puts the tinned fish in there, because sometimes it will be like in congealed butter and that will kind of heat it up and get the dish going. And I don't really eat tinned fish, but like I watch this guy eat tinned fish.
0: Well, one thing I know you do is help kids learn how to read or read better, improve their skills of reading. And that's what Haverhill Promise is all about. You have been busy this summer.
6: Yes, absolutely. You know, I really wanted to try and establish myself in my first season here. So this summer, you know, part of what we were able to do was launch our first Avoid the Summer Slide campaign. And 2 days ago was just International Literacy Day, in which case we were able to wrap that up with the final stats of the summer. And we collected and repurposed over 2,300 books all through Haverhill. So that's coming from, you know, 10 businesses that helped us be donation locations, as well as obviously all of the Haverhill residents that donated those books. So we were able to collect those books, go through them, and then repurpose them back to the community via it was 21 or so community events. So that's like Multicultural Fest, Kids Fest, et cetera. So I was out there every Saturday, Farmers Market, et cetera. And then as a big thank you to those entities, those businesses and nonprofits, we gave them, on behalf of the library and the trustees of the library, Children's Literacy Advocate Awards. And what those are, instead of your standard award that you would like hang on your wall as a plaque or put on your desk, it's actually a reading nook. So it holds books. And the thought process there is that in the lobbies of these entities, so say, for instance, like Sweet Affair or Haverhill Family Eye Care, when you're in that business waiting, your child can grab a seat and grab a free book and sit there and read while they're waiting.
0: Nice. I like that idea.
6: Thank you.
0: You thought that up all by yourself?
6: Yes, very much so. I tend to shoot for the stars and hopefully land on a cloud.
0: Wow, that's a great thing. Now, I was just trying to do the math, because it's not National Math Day, but you said 21 events over the course of the summer, and I know the summer is not 21 weeks long.
6: That's correct.
0: So you were doing like two or three a weekend?
6: Or weekend, or sometimes they would fall during the week. So I, you know, some of those after hours. I feel like a lot of them, during the way the summer works, it like, I just always had a lot of late Wednesdays, I felt like.
0: Okay. All right. And the fun doesn't stop, because I know you are going to be, we've been running in some messages for Wolfstock 2026. You're going to be there.
6: That's correct. We're part of the Creative Corner, so we have a great corner set up there with Stella Therapy Dog and author Mike Mulkern, who wrote his book Maverick and Benji about his child and his dog. So he'll be in that corner. We'll have the therapy dog. I'll be giving away free books, dog themed, not all of them, but I did, like, throughout the summer as we were doing this book drive, I was also allocating any dog books to the side, preparing for this event. So I'm very excited for it. And I got two dogs myself, too.
0: Oh, okay. Well, I have Remy. I think, I don't know if you've met Remy or not, but she's resting right now. But is she, Wolfstock is next weekend.
6: That's correct. I got River Ruckus. I got River Ruckus this Saturday. I got Wolfstock next Saturday. So I don't think summer technically ends. I know school started, but I think summer is technically going. So I'm just going to, mentally, it's still in that Avoid the Summer Slide campaign, although I've ended my numbers.
0: Yeah. Well, in my mind, summer ends on Columbus Day weekend. And then it's into a short fall, and then you have winter, and around and around you go. Which is a good thing. Now, so where are you going to be at River Ruckus on Saturday?
6: I forget the name of it, but there is a kids' corner section or a kids' area section. The library will actually have two representations there, one in more of that community portion or area, and then one I'll be over in the kids' area giving out books.
0: Okay, like right across from what used to be Mark D. Rusty's Deli, and now it's Maria's Diner or something like that?
6: Yeah, I'd have to relook at the map. I don't want to give false information.
0: Okay, all right. People do hold you accountable for that. You know, talking about information, are you finding it difficult to climb over the construction fence at the library these days?
6: No, I'm not going to lie. The parking can be tough. During some hours, it can get a little noisy with the jackhammer, but it's really not too bad at all. And the payoff is going to be fantastic. I'm really excited for what this new library is going to bring. And the way they're doing it is smart, just going floor by floor. The other option was to obviously, you know, shut the entire library down for a period of time. And that's not feasible for a city, so...
0: No, you don't want to break that habit of going to the library and picking up the free library cards. Now, are you signing kids up for the library cards yourself?
6: So I personally don't sign them up, but I do put them in the hands of the library staff that does. You know, they are very well educated, and you know, they have master's degrees, and you know, they are fantastic with that library aspect. And what I do is I help kids get in those hands. So like a part of what we're doing as we enter the school year, you know, we got a handful of things launching off for the start of this school year. And September, as in addition to National Literacy Month, is National Sign Up. I think it's Sign Up for Your Library Card. But it is that push to get library cards. So we're doing a handful of things this school year. One of the things that we're working on is a partnership with Nettle Middle School and NECO, and it's a family learning collaborative. So it's a 30-week program that we're in the stages of developing, and it will be 3 nights a week with 10 families or so, meeting 2 nights with parents who are English-speaking as a second language, and that third night with the entire family. And one of the initial stages will be getting those families' library cards. And so anytime that, you know, I'm starting a new program, I do think that one of the initial launch points is making sure everyone has a library card to start. It's a great launch point.
0: And so that's one of the projects that you have going into the new school year. And you mentioned, it sounded like you had a couple more.
6: Correct. And I'll just touch on like just a few of them because I got more than I can mention on radio. But so that, you know, I'll save some stuff for next time. But two of the other things that are launching off is we have Book Buddies, of course. So Book Buddies is... for those of you who are unfamiliar, it's essentially a pen pal program with all of third graders. So 600 third graders, we set up with 600 volunteers to do 3 correspondence throughout the year and exchange letters. And where it stands right now is of 600 volunteers, we have a little over 500. So we purposely have been doing more of the word of mouth route where we have not blasted it on social media yet. But now as the school year has started and we have about 80 or so spots to fill, I was talking to Matt Webble yesterday from Book Buddies, who runs it, with Rachel Amari, and he said, why don't we get it on the radio and post it for this last push here. So once I leave here this afternoon, the signups for volunteers for Book Buddies will hit the Havel Promise Facebook and Instagram pages. It is always on the HavelPromise.com website /BookBuddies. But like I said, we really wanted to get word of mouth people first before we blasted the public.
0: All right. So that's the big thing coming up right now. Yeah, we'll have to get back and find out some other things, too, because that is, in my calculation, that brings you through September into early October.
6: Yeah, and I will say one more other thing that I'm excited about is leaving here. Actually, I'll be meeting with Tilton's literacy coach. Her name is Morgan Middleton. She's newer over there, and I'm obviously, you know, slightly newer in my position. Only 7 or 8 months in, and we're kind of meeting to take Tilton on as a little bit of a pilot school and try and figure some fun things out. So, really excited to see what we can do over there for this school year.
0: Excellent. All right. Well, Eric, thank you so much. And if they want to email you?
6: Email me at haverhillpromise@haverhillpl.org. Again, that's haverhillpromise@haverhillpl.org. And tell me your favorite TV dinner.
0: Okay. All right. Thank you. So, or they can stop in at the library and they can drop one off for you, too.
6: Don't do that, but yes.
0: Hopefully still frozen. All right. Well, thank you so much, Eric McGee, the director of Haverhill Promise, our guest this morning here on The Wave, 97.9 WHAV.
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0: Good morning. 70 degrees right now in downtown Haverhill at 8:34. The forecast for today. Meteorologist James Covington says it is going to be mostly sunny and breezy with a high of 84. We'll take a look at the full forecast following this news. I'm Wynn Damon. Checking traffic right now, 495 northbound through Haverhill, moving along on the southbound side. A report of an accident just south of the Ward Hill connector, and that is backing traffic up to about 113, so be aware of that. 97 in Haverhill, a little slow around the lights by Lake Street and Forest Street, Lafayette Square, 125 Main Street, slow around the lights near the Plateau Line, also on Main by Marsh, the downtown area, and throughout a good portion of the Bradford section. Meva Transit telling us all of the buses are operating on or close to schedule, and the next train from Haverhill to Boston, that's going to be leaving at 9:57. In the news, the Merrimack Valley Project is detailing how it plans to spend $1 million over 5 years to build an intergenerational organizing movement for health equity. As WHAV reported Monday, the nonprofit will share in $17.9 million to Massachusetts Community and Healthy Aging Funds distributed statewide. Merrimack Valley Project Executive Director Julio Mejia outlined his background and how it helps shape the organization's goals. He said, quote, "I was raised in Lawrence in a working-class immigrant family, and I've seen firsthand how housing costs, access to health care, and immigration policies affect our neighbors. For decades, the Merrimack Valley Project has worked alongside residents, especially people with lived experience, to organize for safer housing, better community health outcomes, and protections for immigrant families. Work will focus on the greater Lawrence, Lowell, and Haverhill communities, as well as regionally across the Merrimack Valley. Contributing, he said, to the broader efforts to address root causes of health inequities through lasting policy, systems, and environmental change." Mejia said investments will focus on three core areas. The first is working on long-lasting community-driven policy, systems, and environmental changes that will make it easier to lead healthy lives and which will reduce health inequities, such as racial patterns of segregation in communities and lack of affordable housing production. Second will be to organize and coordinate community health improvement planning efforts through a variety of partnerships to collectively set and address community health goals. And a final focus works to address policies and systems that increase opportunities for healthy aging. Mejia added, quote, "This investment will bring young people, parents, and elders together to identify local priorities, shape solutions, and advance the policy changes our communities need while partnering and holding decision makers accountable. We're working toward a long-term sustainable future in which every family can thrive in healthier, more affordable, and more livable communities across the Merrimack Valley. He is scheduled to appear on WHAV's morning program on Thursday, September 24th at 8:15. The show may be heard via radio and 24/7 live stream from WHAV.net. And as part of Essex National Heritage Area's Trails and Sales, nonprofit Rocks Village Memorial Association is going to be hosting an open house this Saturday and Sunday at the Hand Tub House and Toll House Museum in Rocks Village. Organizers say visitors may enjoy a picnic lunch overlooking the Merrimack River and then visit the Hand Tub House and Museum for informal tours. The museum is open Saturday and Sunday, September 12th and 13th from 10 to 5 at One River Road in the Rocks Village Historic District in Haverhill. There's more information at rocksvillage.org. In WHAV Sports, the Patriots, they opened up their season last night in Seattle, losing to the Seahawks 13-10. The next Patriots game is going to be on Sunday the 20th when they take on the Pittsburgh Steelers. Red Sox lost to the Angels last night 6-4. Red Sox are off tonight, and tomorrow night they open up a series at Fenway against the Royals. And the New England Revolution last night, they beat New York City FC 2-1. Haverhill High School sports on the schedule today. It's golf at North Andover at 3. Girls volleyball against Tewksbury at Haverhill High at 5. Girls soccer takes on Billerica at Haverhill Stadium at 6. And boys soccer is at Billerica tonight at 6 o'clock. And Whittier Tech girls volleyball, they are going to be home today to take on Greater Lowell at Whittier Tech, and that starts at 5. Currently 70 degrees in downtown Haverhill at 8:39. There is always more in the next newscast and at WHAV.net, where you can sign up for the Wavelengths local news e-newspaper. From the Edwin V. Johnson Newsroom, this is Wynn Damon.
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12: From around the world, these are the AP International News headlines. The UN Atomic Watchdogs Board has reported Iran to the UN Security Council for the first time in 20 years for not complying with an IAEA investigation. IAEA Chief Rafael Grossi.
13: The best, shortest way for a positive outcome is for Iran to engage with us.
12: It comes after a vote on a resolution put forward by the US, France, Britain and Germany. Israel's military has killed a family of four, including two children, in northern Gaza while they were asleep, according to Shifa Hospital. Dozens of people are missing and several have died after a fire burned on a passenger ferry off the western Philippines. A court in Hong Kong has found the publisher of the Wall Street Journal guilty of trying to stop one of its reporters from taking a leadership union role, raising concerns on Hong Kong media freedom. I'm Karen Shamas.
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15: Wave Weather!
16: Good morning. Now your wave weather forecast for Haverhill and the Merrimack Valley. Showers to start over Thursday, then becoming mostly sunny, breezy, high around 84. Winds out of the west, 15 to 25. Skies clear out, less humid tonight, low near 60. Northwest winds diminish to 10 to 15. Mostly sunny and mild Friday, 75 for the high. High weekend outlook, sunny for Saturday, mostly cloudy with showers Sunday. Highs in the mid-70s both days. I'm WHJV meteorologist James Covington. Your next wave weather in 30 minutes.
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0: It is the Wave, 97.9 WHAV and Spencer Davis Group. Good morning. It's Wind for Breakfast. And let's see, we find ourselves here, 71 degrees outside the WHAV building at 30 Howe Street, downtown Haverhill, at 8:46. Forecast for today, meteorologist James Covington is telling us that it's going to be mostly sunny and breezy today with a high of 84, clearing out tonight, less humid, and the low of 60. And the outlook for tomorrow, Friday, September 11th, is going to be mostly sunny and mild, 75 degrees. The weekend forecast, sunny on Saturday, mostly cloudy on Sunday with some scattered showers, and the high in the mid-70s both days. As far as the traffic goes, 495 north and southbound in Haverhill. Northbound side looks good. Southbound side, a report of a crash just south of the Wart Hill connector. That's backing traffic up to 97. 97 in Haverhill by itself. A little slow around the lights by Forest Street and Lafayette Square, and on Broadway by North Broadway. And 125 Main Street, slow around the lights near the Plateau Line. Also in the downtown area, the Basler Bridge. Viva Transit telling us all the buses are operating on or close to schedule. And we'll have a next train leaving Haverhill. That's going to be at 9:57 this morning. A little bit more than an hour away. We're going to be finding out about a big event that is going to be happening very soon. 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So that's coming up in just a moment or so, right here on the Wave, 97.9 WHAV.
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1: 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Beat them like at his best.
2: The public wanted it. In a 1922 poll of some 500 newspapers nationwide, Harry Wills was selected as the boxer that people most wanted to see heavyweight champ Jack Dempsey fight. He got 131,073 votes. Second place was 6,000. The problem was, Dempsey had drawn the color line in 1919 after winning the title. In 1925, the New York State Athletic Commission gave Dempsey an ultimatum. Fight Wills or find another state to fight in. He chose the latter. When Dempsey lost to Gene Tunney that year, and Wills, then 37, lost as well, talks of the match ended, as did Wills's shot at the title. A month later, Howell, Horsley, and Bradford recorded this song on a Columbia 10-inch 78.
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3: 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Thank you. 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
4: In a world where every second counts, where truth is buried beneath noise, one name has advanced the power of facts for over a century. The Associated Press. 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AP News. 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
0: It is the Wave, 97.9 WHAV. Yeah, we were just talking about trails and sales and Essex Heritage Area, or Essex National Heritage Area. And we have on the line with us Sherry Grisham, and she is the Director of Operations for Essex Heritage. And Sherry, good morning to you. Thanks for joining me today.
5: Good morning, Wynn. Thanks for having me.
0: I always get confused, and I always get confused every year around this time. You call it, well, the folks in the office, they call it Essex Heritage Area, but I have listed as Essex National Heritage Area. Which is the correct way to do it? Which is the way that most people say it?
5: Yeah, it can be a little bit confusing. So Essex Heritage is actually the nonprofit, and the full name is Essex National Heritage Commission. We are the nonprofit entity that is sort of tasked federally with managing and overseeing the Essex National Heritage Area, which is a designated National Heritage Area by Congress. So it's a heritage area because of all the amazing, unique, wonderful, natural, historical, and cultural resources that we have in this region.
0: Oh,
5: so we
0: okay.
5: call ourselves Essex Heritage for short, and that's the nonprofit organization.
0: Okay, all right. So that's like somebody whose name is Robert, but you call him Bob for short, right?
5: Exactly.
0: Okay. Well, I do see, based on the clock on the wall, that it is 1 day and 15 hours and 8 minutes before Trails and Sales gets underway. And why don't you tell us about that event?
5: Yeah, absolutely. It's coming right up. So it starts this Saturday, September 12th through 27th. Again, 16 days of over 200 unique free events all across Essex County or the Essex National Heritage Area. And we're so excited for this year because it's our 25th anniversary. So this series has been running since 2002. It started off as one weekend, and here we are at 16 days of exploration.
0: Oh, wow. I've already had somebody on to talk about some of the events that are happening around Haverhill, but Essex County's a big place. Why don't you tell us about some of the events that are at the top of the list?
5: Yeah, actually, I was going to think about some of them that were in the Merrimack Valley because, you know, we just have so much going on in your region. I mean, one of the new ones this year was the Searles Estate Tour in Methuen, which sold out so quickly. And it really just speaks to the fact that this series is such a wonderful opportunity for residents and visitors to get out and explore all the things in their own backyard. So that estate hadn't been open before, so when we had that as an event, I mean, folks really just jumped on it, and they were just so excited to explore that. So it's really a way to rediscover and discover, you know, the place that you live. Another place is the sheep herding.

0: what you want to do. We have it so you can filter by day, filter by city and town, and even by topic. So you can find exactly what you're looking for.
1: Now, if I have this correct, everything for this period of 2+ weeks is free, right?
0: That's correct. Everything is free. So it's a little bit of a bite-sized way to kind of get out and explore. You know, usually we only see these places when we have visitors, you know, in from out of town, and you're trying to take them around. But we don't often go ourselves and make the time to do it. And, you know, especially as a heritage area, it's so important that we connect residents to the place that they live. And this is really perfect for us because you're finding a farm you never knew existed. You're watching vintage baseball. You're flying a kite, you know, at Spencer Pierce Little Farm, doing all these activities that you never would normally. And just because these places and these historic homes and sites are here now doesn't mean they'll be here forever. So we really need to love the place we live to keep it how it is.
1: Yeah. Now, you mentioned the Searles Estate in Methuen, mm-hmm. and you said it was sold out. So I'm thinking that they only had so many tickets available to hand out for that.
0: Yes, yeah, so some of our events are reservation only, and that is usually for a limited space guided tour or something like that. Many of our events are actually just drop-in, no reservations needed, and some of them you can do every day at your own pace. So a little bit of something for everyone.
1: And have you seen the sheep herding yourself?
0: Oh my gosh, I have not, and I am going this year. September 13th, I'll be there.
1: September 13th. Okay. Well, oh, that's this weekend. That's what?
0: That's this weekend.
1: That's Sunday.
0: Yes.
1: Okay. Now, just looking at, I have your website up, Trails and Sales, and I always want to spell it differently, but it's sales, SAILS.org.
0: Yep.
1: You have Charlotte's Salem, a walking tour. What's that all about?
0: So Charlotte Fortin was a very important person in Salem. She was a very influential Black woman during the 19th century. And History Alive, which is a fantastic historical theater reenactment group in Salem, does a walking tour of the sites in Salem that were really influential to her in her life when she lived here. And they have a costumed interpreter who takes you through. So it's a really lovely tour.
1: Okay, so that one is coming up on the 20th, and that'll be in the afternoon there. And then I've heard, I don't know if this is true or not, but I heard you have a self-guided tour of the Hammond Castle Museum. I heard that was haunted. Is it?
0: I've never experienced it myself, but they have done a fantastic job at the Hammond Castle Museum in really just re-energizing the you know, they've reopened new rooms. They've come up with new events. I know my son was actually just there a couple weeks ago, and he did a wonderful scavenger hunt, so they're very kid-friendly right now. So it's a great opportunity to kind of see what they've done there recently.
1: Don't they have a big organ that's in there, too?
0: They do. They have a really big organ, and I think they talk a little bit about that. So it's definitely worth seeing.
1: Well, I wonder if it ever, like, starts to make noise, especially around Halloween.
0: It might. They have some haunted programming, so I'm sure that would be the time when it would happen.
1: Of course, right around here, too, you have Buttonwoods Museum, and you have Whittier Birthplace, too, the Freeman Memorial Trail. That's a very popular trail, and it's not long, so it's nice, and it's going to be taking place. Now, the way that you have this, is it listed out on the website? You have it just by day by day? So is this the Freeman Memorial Trail, and it has it down for Saturday all day long? Mm-hmm. So is it just that one day that the focus is on that trail over at Whittier Birthplace in Haverhill?
0: I think that one is recurring, so you can actually do that one at your own pace, I believe. So you can search on the website for themes. We have four themes every year that we focus on, and you can also search by day of the week or by walking tour. So if you go to, walking tours on our website under the search feature, you can apply.

0: and see all the things that are happening within that category. And I believe that the Freeman Trail is happening just about every day. So you can kind of do that whenever it's convenient for you.
1: Oh, I get that. Okay. We have a story today on the news on WHAV about Rocks Village and the hand tub house as well, and the toll house, too. Do you know the story behind that?
0: I am not that familiar with it, no.
1: Oh, okay. Well, it used to be a fire station, and used to be a toll. You had to pay a toll to go across the bridge to go over to Groveland from Haverhill.
0: Really?
1: So
0: I did not know that. Fascinating.
1: Yep, yeah, they don't do that anymore. So, and, of course, up here in North Andover, the Stevens Coolidge House, too. Isn't that where the North Andover Historical Society is located?
0: The North Andover Historical Society is nearby. I believe they have a different site. They have a couple of properties within the organization. They have a new building, or a building that is actually a net zero building, which is very cool if you've never been there.
1: Oh, that's the auditorium, yeah. Okay.
0: Yeah, so that's their main building, and then they do have a couple of other historic homes associated with it as well.
1: Okay, and just quickly, are you familiar with the Bread and Roses strike that was in Lawrence?
0: Yes, I've actually taken a tour with the Lawrence Heritage State Park, and if you don't know a lot about that, that is a really definitely one to take through the mill. So they do a great job with that.
1: Yeah, it's really the beginning of, well, part of the beginning of the Industrial Revolution right there. Well,
0: yes, absolutely.
1: Okay, well, Sherry, this is great. And so this, the Trails and Sales, SAILS, continuing from Saturday through the 27th. Which, according to the WHAV clock on the wall, the calendar on the wall is on a Sunday. And then what do you do after that?
0: Well, our office is in Salem, so you can just imagine. October is coming right around the corner. So,
1: we stay
0: very busy, but this is something that's great because we can spread it throughout the whole county.
1: Now, in October, where do you park?
0: Oh, that's a really good question. If we're not in by 9 a.m., we don't park anywhere.
1: Okay. I'm just curious about that. I know October in Salem, they go together right there.
0: They sure do.
1: All right. Well, Sherry, I want to thank you. Anything else you'd like to add about the upcoming, it's the 25th anniversary, right, of Trails and Sales? Anything else you'd like to add about that?
0: No, just, definitely get out, explore your own backyard, rediscover some sites that you haven't seen in a while, and, just love the place that you live. So we hope to see you out and about.
1: All right. Well, thank you so much. Sherry Grisham, she is the Director of Operations for Essex Heritage, our guest this morning on The Wave, 97.9 WHAV. WHAV.
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3: WHAV LP Haverhill.
1: In the news, as students return to the classroom in recent days, one group could claim bragging rights about what they did this summer. 14 Haverhill High School students worked on paid Lemelson MIT program internships, identifying and ranking problems in the clean energy sector with the aim of finding solutions. As WHAV reported last spring, the program is backed by a $400,000 grant from the Massachusetts Clean Energy Center. Lemelson MIT Program Invention Education Manager Edward Morero told WHAV what the students were asked to do.
4: We said, if you were to create a solution for this problem, how impactful do you think it would be? So they sorted the problems by first their impact, and then do they require an urgent or not urgent solution?
1: Among problems they found are supply and demand on the electrical grid and lack of trust around recycling information.
4: Problem from folks in the recycling industry that people generally think that it doesn't matter if I throw stuff in the recycle bin, that everything goes to the trash.
1: Internships are split up into five parts. The first took part in spring with six students when they interviewed multiple energy experts across the clean energy sector to learn about career paths and build a problem bank. This summer, students sorted problems by impact with an eye on creating solutions without interference from teachers and staff. Brian Lombardo, communications administrator for the Lemelson MIT program, noted students were also introduced to local companies that fit in with the clean energy sector.
2: We can bring in and give a real localized experience to these students as they're talking and interviewing with professionals, and then also can see the results of their work.
1: Beyond the internship, Chelsea McQuaid, Earth and Environmental Science teacher at Haverhill High, said the problem and solutions identified by students are transferable to other students back in school.
5: With me now seeing some of the behind-the-scenes work and everything that the students are doing, it's stuff I can actually also bring into the classroom.
1: Beyond that, though, McQuaid witnessed students go from quiet to very engaged.
5: They've done almost a complete 180 just because now they are being treated much more seriously and realizing I can actually do something.
1: Interns worked from Pinnacle and Harbor Place in downtown Haverhill. New England Invents president and CEO George Peters said the professional environment itself helped shape their experiences.
6: They are professional in their manner. They're here to learn. They know that. They feel very included in what should be, you know, the education space for the future.
1: The internship continues this fall as students began working on their proposed solutions. Methuen's mayor said yesterday that he would have preferred a plea deal that gave former police chief Joseph Solomon more than 30 days of jail time, but he's pleased that the city's, quote, long nightmare is finally coming to an end. Mayor DJ Beauregard said he was concerned when he first learned of a possible Solomon deal that lacked any jail time. 3 years ago, a statewide grand jury indicted Solomon on two counts of perjury by written affidavit, seven counts of obtaining unwarranted privileges in violation of civil service laws, six counts of civil service law violations, uttering a forged document, and procurement fraud. Beauregard said in a statement, quote, today, an agreement was reached under which Joseph Solomon will plead guilty to numerous felonies and misdemeanors, serve time in jail, and remain on probation. As a consequence of these convictions, he will lose his city pension, his license to carry a firearm, and his private investigator's license. The mayor said one benefit is the loss of Solomon's pension, and that will reduce the city's unfunded pension liability by approximately $3.7 million over the next 20 years. Beauregard added, however, the city will, quote, pursue every available avenue to recover the approximately $1 million in pension payments made to Solomon since his retirement in 2020. In 2020, former Inspector General Glenn Kuna reported a, quote, failure of leadership at all levels in Methuen. When a police contract was approved that allowed substantial raises, Solomon became one of the highest paid police chiefs in the country. The 2023 indictments came after an investigation by Essex County District Attorney Paul Tucker and the State Attorney General's office concluded Solomon defied the law by elevating part-time intermittent officers to full-time positions and deceived others into believing Methuen Police Officer Sean Fountain graduated from a police academy when he had not. Beauregard acknowledged Solomon is expected to enter guilty pleas next week, saying, quote, next Friday, we will be able to close this painful chapter and move forward together as a city. There's always more in the next newscast and at WHAV.net, where you can sign up for the Wavelength's local news e-newspaper. From the Edwin V. Johnson Newsroom, this is Wynn Damon.
7: AP News, I'm Marcela Sanchez. President Trump made this promise to Americans if Republicans retain control of the House and Senate in the midterm elections.
8: You win with us and you get $5,000. It will be called the Trump dividend. We'll call it the Trump dividend. Congratulations.
7: He made the announcement at the GOP's midterm convention in Dallas, where he's expected to headline again tonight. A federal judge has allowed Missouri's top court to move forward with a contempt hearing in a tense legal battle over whether new congressional districts backed by Trump can be used in the November election. The fight has created confusion over which districts will be in place for voters. The U.S. and China are working on an agreement to lower import taxes. AP correspondent Donna Warder has more.
9: The Chinese government says it and the U.S. are hoping to soon work out an agreement on lowering import taxes for both countries. A spokesman for the Chinese Commerce Ministry says negotiators are looking at reducing tariffs on $30 billion worth of goods. China's official Xinhua news agency says that amount would be for each country. President Donald Trump and Chinese President Xi Jinping are expected to meet in Washington in 2 weeks for what will be their third face-to-face talks in the past year. At their last meeting in May, they agreed to launch a U.S.-China Board of Trade, along with a Board of Investment. I'm Donna Warder.
7: Apple has unveiled its new iPhone 18 models. As for its highly anticipated foldable version called the Duo,
10: this is not the biggest iPhone ever, until it is the biggest and the thinnest iPhone ever.
7: The Duo will be available in October. U.S. crude prices rose above $100 as gas and diesel prices moved sharply higher. This is AP News.
11: AP Sports, I'm Mike Hempen. The Seahawks rallied from 10 points down to beat the Patriots 13-10 in the NFL season opener. Backup quarterback Drew Locke, replacing the injured Sam Darnold, led two late scoring drives. Seattle safety Julian Love says the team hung in there after falling behind.
12: Wasn't very clean. But we stuck together.
11: Darnold suffered a hip injury on the opening drive. The team says more tests are needed. The Southeastern Conference is no longer expected to vote Thursday on whether to expel LSU from the league. That's according to a source speaking to the AP. Hockey player and coach turned broadcaster Barry Melrose has died at the age of 70. He had been diagnosed with Parkinson's disease. The Phillies beat the Astros 11-7. Houston's Jose Altuve doubled for his 2,500th career hit. I'm Mike Hempen, AP Sports.
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14: Good morning. Now your wave weather forecast for Haverhill and the Merrimack Valley. Showers to start over Thursday, then becoming mostly sunny, breezy, high around 84. Winds out of the west, 15 to 25. Skies clear out, less humid tonight, low near 60. Northwest winds diminish to 10 to 15. Mostly sunny and mild Friday, 75 for the high. High weekend outlook, sunny for Saturday, mostly cloudy with showers Sunday. Highs in the mid-70s both days. I'm WHJV meteorologist James Covington. Your next wave weather in 30 minutes.
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0: Jerry McCormick and James Grieshaber give an explanation of chromatic wood type and how they recreated the production process to revive historic chromatic fonts during an upcoming talk at Haverhill's Museum of Printing. Chromatic Wood Type Old and New takes place Saturday, September 26th at 1 p.m. at Museum of Printing, 15 Thornton Avenue, Haverhill. Following the talk, attendees will be able to pull a proof of historic William H. Page chromatic wood type from around 1849 and the new marquee font. General admission to the museum is $15. Children and seniors are $10. And members of the military, Haverhill Public Library cardholders, and museum members is free. 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In the Edwin B. Johnson Newsroom, this is Jennifer Cosgrove.

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6: I'm Marcela Sanchez with an AP News Minute. The Labor Department says U.S. unemployment claims dipped to 206,000 last week and remain at historically low levels. A federal judge is allowing Missouri's top court to move forward with a contempt hearing in a tense legal battle over whether new congressional districts backed by President Trump can be used in the November election. The U.S. and China are working on an agreement to lower import taxes, AP correspondent Donna Warder reports.
7: A spokesman for the Chinese Commerce Ministry says negotiators are looking at reducing tariffs on $30 billion worth of goods. China's official Xinhua news agency says that amount would be for each country. President Donald Trump and Chinese President Xi Jinping are expected to meet in Washington in 2 weeks for what will be their third face-to-face talks in the past year. At their last meeting in May, they agreed to launch a U.S.-China Board of Trade, along with a Board of Investment. I'm Donna Warder.
6: And I'm Marcela Sanchez.
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9: Good morning. Now your wave weather forecast for Haverhill and the Merrimack Valley. Showers to start over Thursday, then becoming mostly sunny, breezy, high around 84. Winds out of the west, 15 to 25. Skies clear out, less humid tonight, low near 60. West winds diminish to 10 to 15. Mostly sunny and mild Friday, 75 for the high. Higher weekend outlook, sunny for Saturday, mostly cloudy with showers Sunday. Highs in the mid-70s both days. I'm WHAV meteorologist James Covington. Your next wave weather in 30 minutes.
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6: Getting the feel of Lincoln. 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
1: WHAV LP Haverhill. Here's the latest WHAV news. I'm Wynn Damon. The Merrimack Valley Project is detailing how it plans to spend $1 million over 5 years to build an intergenerational organizing movement for health equity. As WHAV reported Monday, the nonprofit will share in $17.9 million Massachusetts Community Health and Healthy Aging Funds distributed statewide. Merrimack Valley Project Executive Director Julio Mejia outlined his background and how it helps shape the organization's goals. He said, quote, "I was raised in Lawrence in a working-class immigrant family. I've seen firsthand how housing costs, access to health care, and immigration policies affect our neighbors. For decades, the Merrimack Valley Project has worked alongside residents, especially people with lived experience, to organize for safer housing, better community health outcomes, and protections for immigrant families. Work will focus on the greater Lawrence, Lowell, and Haverhill communities, as well as regionally across the Merrimack Valley, while contributing to broader efforts to address the root causes of health inequities through lasting policy, systems, and environmental change." Mejia said investments will focus on three core areas. The first is working on long-lasting community-driven policy, systems, and environmental changes that will make it easier to lead healthy lives and which will reduce health inequities such as racial patterns of segregation in communities and a lack of affordable housing production. Second will be to organize and coordinate community health improvement planning efforts through a variety of partnerships to collectively set and address community health goals. And the final focus works to address policies and systems that increase opportunities for healthy aging. Mejia added, quote, "This investment will bring young people, parents, and elders together to identify local priorities, shape solutions, and advance the policy changes our communities need while partnering and holding decision makers accountable. We're working toward a long-term sustainable future in which every family can thrive in healthier, more affordable, and more livable communities across the Merrimack Valley." He is scheduled to appear on WHAV's morning program on Thursday, September 24th at 8:15, and the show may be heard via the radio and 24/7 live stream from WHAV.net. As part of Essex National Heritage Area's Trails and Sales, nonprofit Rocks Village Memorial Association is going to be hosting an open house this Saturday and Sunday at the Hand Tub House and Toll House Museum in Rocks Village. Organizers say visitors may enjoy a picnic lunch overlooking the Merrimack River and then visit the Hand Tub House and Museum for informal tours. The museum is open Saturday and Sunday, September 12th and 13th from 10 to 5 at 1 River Road in the Rocks Village Historic District of Haverhill. There's more information at rocksvillage.org. The Boys and Girls Club of Greater Haverhill hosts its second annual Alumni Weekend later this month, inviting former club kids of all ages to reconnect with old friends and reminisce about their time at the club. To help former members engage and remember, the club says a trio of activities are planned Saturday, September 26th at the Familiar Clubhouse at 55 Emerson Street in downtown Haverhill. And it begins with a networking breakfast that morning at 9, followed by a 121 basketball tournament at 11 and an alumni basketball game at 1. The Boys and Girls Club says alumni are welcome to attend one, some, or all of the activities and may sign up to either play or be a spectator in the basketball events. It's all free to attend, but pre-registration is required by signing up online at haverhillbcg.org/alumni or by calling 978-374-6171. And a day-long business expo features breakfast and lunch speakers, free browsing at about 36 exhibitor booths, and business networking next Tuesday. The Merrimack Valley Chamber of Commerce says the public is welcome to attend free of charge with no pre-registration needed. to the annual exposition on Tuesday, September 15th from 10 to 3 at DoubleTree by Hilton in Andover. 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There will also be a buffet lunch talk on You're in the Tourism Business, You Just Don't Know It Yet, by North of Boston Convention and Visitors Bureau Executive Director Nancy Gardella. 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In WHAV Sports, an off night tonight for all the Boston teams. 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From the Edwin V. Johnson Newsroom, this is Wynn Damon.
0: AP News, I'm Marcela Sanchez. U.S. unemployment claims dipped to 206,000 last week and remain at historically low levels. Republicans are counting on President Trump and his two-day midterm convention in Dallas to rally voters to protect their House and Senate majorities. They spent the first night denouncing Democrats as extremists, while Trump promised $5,000 to every American adult if his party wins. Trump also lamented that in modern times, a president's party almost always loses seats in Congress during the midterms.
2: We've got to change that because we have something going that's so good. We can't let that string be broken.
0: Today's lineup includes a keynote from Vice President J.D. Vance and closing remarks from Trump. The temporary protected status designation for about 200,000 immigrants from El Salvador is now in limbo after expiring yesterday. The AP's Lisa Dwyer has more.
3: They have lived in the U.S. since 2001 under TPS, which allows people already in the country to remain with work permits for renewable periods of up to 18 months. If the Trump administration takes no action, TPS will automatically be extended for this group for 6 months. The Department of Homeland Security says that it will announce a decision on El Salvador at the appropriate time and that protections would remain in place until then. I'm Lisa Dwyer.
0: A federal judge is allowing Missouri's top court to proceed with a contempt hearing against Secretary of State Denny Hoskins in a dispute over new congressional districts that are supported by President Trump. The court had previously ordered Hoskins not to use the Trump-backed map in the November election. Oil prices are climbing again and are back to where they were before the summer. Stocks were lower again on Wall Street. This is AP News. The firehouse that sits in the shadow of the World Trade Center 10 House has become a symbol for so many.
4: Tourists stop and take pictures. Firefighters visit from near and far. A giant mural remembers the 343 members of the FDNY lost on 9/11. And through it all, firefighter Sal Organa remains.
5: People are still coming. 25 years, it's a good feeling. That they keep coming back. They want to remember, never forget.
4: Six members of Engine 10 Ladder 10 died on 9/11. At 65, Organo is still on duty, the last of the firefighters assigned there in 2001 who still works there.
5: I wish my friends were still here, standing next to me telling the story. Some days not easy.
4: At Ground Zero, I'm Julie Walker.
0: And I'm Marcela Sanchez, AP News.
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7: Good morning. Now your wave weather forecast for Haverhill and the Merrimack Valley. Showers to start over Thursday, then becoming mostly sunny, breezy, high around 84. Winds out of the west, 15 to 25. Skies clear out, less humid tonight, low near 60. Northwest winds diminish to 10 to 15. Mostly sunny and mild Friday, 75 for the high. A weekend outlook, sunny for Saturday, mostly cloudy with showers Sunday, highs in the mid-70s both days. I'm WHJV meteorologist James Covington. Your next wave weather in 30 minutes.
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6: I'm Marcela Sanchez with an AP News Minute. In Peru, people have taken to the streets to protest Secretary of State Marco Rubio's visit. AP correspondent Donna Warder reports.
7: No queremos y no nos...
8: In Lima, the capital of Peru, protesters shouted, "We don't want to be a U.S. colony." U.S. Secretary of State Marco Rubio will meet with Peru's new president, Keiko Fujimori, a leader who is aligned with President Donald Trump's tough position on the drug trade.
9: Este es un momento de protesta.
8: Pastor and protester Luis Perez says this is a time for protest. It is a time when the people, united regardless of their ideologies, are taking to the streets to say, Marco Rubio, get out. In Ecuador Wednesday, Rubio said the U.S. is now focused on working with allied countries and aligning with their laws, but that the U.S. military will still blow up ships if need be. I'm Donna Warder.
6: And I'm Marcela Sanchez.
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11: Good morning. Now your wave weather forecast for April on the Merrimack Valley. Showers to start over Thursday, then becoming mostly sunny, breezy, high around 84. Winds out of the west, 15 to 25. Skies clear out, less humid tonight, low near 60. Northwest winds diminish to 10 to 15. Mostly sunny and mild Friday, 75 for the high. High weekend outlook, sunny for Saturday, mostly cloudy with showers Sunday. Highs in the mid-70s both days. I'm WHAV meteorologist James Covington. Your next Wave weather in 30 minutes.
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2: 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An important part of the program is talking with area newsmakers, giving you a direct link on the latest information on what's happening in the greater Haverhill area. Recently, I spoke with Al Hanscom, CEO of Emmaus, who said over the past 12 months, Emmaus has helped 110 families into housing.
3: That's significant. This is 110 families who were literally homeless and had no place to go, were in shelter or sleeping on someone's couch. In addition to that, we helped 38 people get directly off the streets here in Haverhill alone.
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5: Haverhill Firefighting Museum plans a memorial service honoring first responders who lost their lives September 11th, 2001. 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Ceremonies take place Friday, September 11th, beginning at 9:15 a.m. at 75 Canosa Avenue, Haverhill. The city closes Canosa Avenue starting at 8:30 a.m. HC Media will also present its new documentary, The Building of the 9/11 Memorial Sculpture. Light refreshments will be served. 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
2: Here's the latest WHAV news. I'm Wynn Damon. As students return to the classroom in recent days, one group could claim bragging rights about what they did this summer. 14 Haverhill High School students worked on paid Lemelson MIT program internships, identifying and making problems in the clean energy sector with the aim of finding solutions. As WHAV reported last spring, the program is backed by a $400,000 grant for the Massachusetts Clean Energy Center. Lemelson MIT Program Invention Education Manager Edwin Marrero told WHAV what the students were asked to do.
3: We said, if you were to create a solution for this problem, how impactful do you think it would be? So they sorted the problems by first or impact, and then do they require an urgent or not urgent solution?
2: Among problems they found are supply and demand on the electrical grid and lack of trust around recycling information.
3: Problem from folks in the recycling industry that people generally think that it doesn't matter if I throw stuff in the recycle bin, that everything goes to the trash.
2: Internships are split up into five parts. The first took part in spring with six students when they interviewed multiple energy experts across the clean energy sector to learn about career paths and build a problem bank. This summer, students sorted problems by impact with an eye on creating solutions without interference from teachers and staff. Brian Lombardo, Communications Administrator for the Lemelson MIT program, noted students were also introduced to local companies that fit in with the clean energy sector.
4: We can bring in and give a real localized experience to these students as they're talking and interviewing with professionals, and then also can see the results of their work.
2: Beyond the internship, Chelsea McQuaid, Earth and Environmental Science teacher at Haverhill High, said the problems and solutions identified by students are transferable to other students back in school.
5: With me now seeing some of the behind-the-scenes work and everything that the students are doing, it's stuff I can actually also bring into the classroom.
2: Beyond that, though, McQuaid witnessed students go from quiet to very engaged.
5: They've done almost a complete 180 just because now they are being treated much more seriously and realizing I can actually do something.
2: Interns worked from Pinnacle at Harbor Place in downtown Haverhill. New England Events President and CEO George Peters said the professional environment itself helped shape their experiences.
6: They are professional in their manner. They're here to learn. They know that. They feel very included in what should be, you know, the education space for the future.
2: The internship continues this fall as students begin working on their proposed solutions. Methuen's mayor said yesterday that he would have preferred a plea deal that gave former police chief Joseph Solomon more than 30 days of jail time, but he's pleased the city's, quote, long nightmare is finally coming to an end. Mayor D.J. Beauregard said he was concerned when he first learned of a possible Solomon deal that lacked any jail time. 3 years ago, a statewide grand jury indicted Solomon on two counts of perjury by written affidavit, seven counts of obtaining unwarranted privileges in violation of civil service laws, six counts of civil service law violations, uttering a forged document, and procurement fraud. Beauregard said in a statement, quote, today, an agreement was reached under which Joseph Solomon will plead guilty to numerous felonies and misdemeanors, serve time in jail, and remain on probation. As a consequence of these convictions, he'll lose his city pension, his license to carry a firearm, and his private investigator's license. The mayor said one benefit is the loss of Solomon's pension, which will reduce the city's unfunded pension liability by approximately $3.7 million over the next 20 years. Beauregard added, however, the city will, quote, pursue every available avenue to recover the approximately $1 million in pension payments made to Solomon since his retirement in 2020. In 2020, former Inspector General Glenn Cunha reported a, quote, failure of leadership at all levels in Methuen when a police contract was approved that allowed substantial raises. Solomon became one of the highest paid police chiefs in the country. The 2023 indictments came after an investigation by Essex County District Attorney Paul Tucker and the State Attorney General's office concluded Solomon defied the law by elevating part-time intermittent officers to full-time positions and deceived others into believing Bethune Police Officer Sean Fountain graduated from a police academy when he had not. Beauregard acknowledged Solomon is expected to enter guilty pleas next week, saying, quote, next Friday we'll be able to close this painful chapter and move forward together as a city. And the Boys and Girls Club of Greater Haverhill is going to be hosting its second annual Alumni Weekend later this month, inviting former club kids of all ages to reconnect with old friends and reminisce about their time at the club. To help former members engage and remember, the club says a trio of activities are planned Saturday, September 26th at the Familiar Clubhouse at 55 Emerson Street in downtown Haverhill. And it begins with a networking breakfast that morning at 9, followed by a 121 basketball tournament at 11 and an alumni basketball game at 1. The Boys and Girls Club says alumni are welcome to attend one, some, or all of the events and may sign up to either play or be a spectator in the basketball events. And it's all free to attend, but pre-registration is required by signing up online at haverhillbgc.org/alumni or by calling 978-374-6171. In WHAV Sports, an off night tonight for all the Boston teams. There's always more in the next newscast and at WHAV.net, where you can sign up for the Wavelengths local news e-newspaper. From the Edwin V. Johnson Newsroom, this is Wynn Damon.
0: AP News. Good morning, I'm Ed Donahue. The Labor Department's Producer Price Index, which captures inflation before it reaches consumers, picked up last month after cooling earlier this summer. Oil and gas prices remain high. Sales of previously occupied homes dropped last month to the slowest annual pace in more than a year. Potential home buyers are grappling with rising mortgage rates and home prices. President Trump speaks again tonight at the Republican midterm convention in Dallas. Last night, the president said,
7: if the Republicans win, you win with us and you get $5,000. It will be called the Trump dividend.
0: The reaction.
8: Interestingly, it is legal.
0: This is attorney John Day.
8: It's essentially saying this is a promise made during a campaign. It would apply to the way it was described by President Trump. It would apply to everybody. Democrats, Republicans, people who didn't vote, as long as you're an adult citizen of the U.S.
0: The dubious promise would likely cost more than $1 trillion and require congressional approval. The Supreme Court again rejected a push to use Missouri congressional maps backed by President Trump, a loss for Republicans trying to maintain control of the House. A court in Hong Kong found the publisher of the Wall Street Journal guilty of trying to prevent a reporter from taking a leadership role in a local press union. However, the company was acquitted of firing Selena Cheng due to union activities. In 2024, Cheng said all employees in Hong Kong have the right to join a union without asking their employer's permission.
9: Too often, employers in Hong Kong believe they're in a position to bully their employees out of a union so they cannot seek help when they're in need to assert their rights.
0: Stocks are sinking again after oil prices jumped back to where they were in May. Benchmark crude at one point topped $100 for the first time since the spring. This is AP News. The AP's Donna Warder reports South Americans protested a visit by Secretary of State Marco Rubio.
10: In Lima, the capital of Peru, protesters shouted, "We don't want to be a U.S. colony." U.S. Secretary of State Marco Rubio will meet with Peru's new president, Keiko Fujimori, a leader who is aligned with President Donald Trump's tough position on the drug trade.
11: Este es un momento de protesta.
10: Pastor and protester Luis Perez says this is a time for protest. It is a time when the people, united regardless of their ideologies, are taking to the streets to say, "Marco Rubio, get out." In Ecuador Wednesday, Rubio said the U.S. is now focused on working with allied countries and aligning with their laws, but that the U.S. military will still blow up ships if need be. I'm Donna Warder.
0: Iranian-backed Houthi rebels have entered Yemen's strategic Red Sea port of Mocha. I'm Ed Donahue, AP News.
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13: Good morning. Now your wave weather forecast for Haverhill and the Merrimack Valley. Showers to start over Thursday, then becoming mostly sunny, breezy, high around 84. Winds out of the west, 15 to 25. Skies clear out, less humid tonight, low near 60. Northwest winds diminish to 10 to 15. Mostly sunny and mild Friday, 75 for the high. Our weekend outlook, sunny for Saturday, mostly cloudy with showers Sunday. Highs in the mid-70s both days. I'm WHAV meteorologist James Covington. Your next wave weather in 30 minutes.
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2: Registered dietitian Lee Hartwell from AgeSpan is returning to the Haverhill Citizen Center with a presentation on microplastics. She'll explore how it gets into the body and how to reduce microplastics exposure. Participants will also learn about current research and explore ways to reduce microplastic exposure through food, beverages, clothes, and cosmetics. The talk takes place Tuesday, September 22nd at 11 a.m. at Haverhill Citizen Center, 10 Welcome Street, Haverhill. 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In the Edwin B. Johnson Newsroom, this is Jennifer Cosgrove.

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4: I'm Ed Donahue with an AP News Minute in Yemen. Two officials tell the AP Iran-backed Houthi rebels have taken over a port city in Yemen, vital to control of Red Sea shipping. People in Mocha have told the AP Houthi forces can be seen all around the city and that markets have been shuttered. Speaking last night at the GOP midterm convention in Dallas, President Trump says he's confident of the outcome of the Iran war.
5: By the way, oil will be going down as soon as we win the war with Iran, which is taking place right now. We'll win it. We're winning it. We control the Hormuz Strait. I think we should call the Hormuz Strait, we should call it the Trump Strait. I should get something out of it.
4: Meantime, on Wall Street, stocks are sinking after oil prices jump back to where they were in May. More information at apnews.com. I'm Ed Donahue.
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6: Good morning. Now your wave weather forecast for Haverhill and the Merrimack Valley. Showers to start over Thursday, then becoming mostly sunny, breezy, high around 84. Winds out of the west, 15 to 25. Skies clear out, less humid tonight, low near 60. Northwest winds diminish to 10 to 15. Mostly sunny and mild Friday, 75 for the high. High weekend outlook, sunny for Saturday, mostly cloudy with showers Sunday. Highs in the mid-70s both days. I'm WHAV meteorologist James Covington. Your next wave weather in 30 minutes.
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1: 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Here's the latest WHAV news. I'm Wynn Damon. The Merrimack Valley Project is detailing how it plans to spend $1 million over 5 years to build an intergenerational organizing movement for health equity. As WHAV reported Monday, the nonprofit will share in $17.9 million Massachusetts Community Health and Healthy Aging Funds distributed statewide. Merrimack Valley Project Executive Director Julio Mejia outlined his background and how it helps shape the organization's

0: goals. He said, quote, I was raised in Lawrence in a working-class immigrant family. I've seen firsthand how housing costs, access to health care, and immigration policies affect our neighbors. For decades, the Merrimack Valley Project has worked alongside residents, especially people with lived experience, to organize for safer housing, better community health outcomes, and protections for immigrant families. Work will focus on the greater Lawrence, Lowell, and Haverhill communities, as well as regionally across the Merrimack Valley, while contributing to broader efforts to address the root causes of health inequities through lasting policy systems and environmental change. Mejia said investments will focus on three core areas. The first is working on long-lasting community-driven policy systems and environmental changes that will make it easier to lead healthy lives and which will reduce health inequities such as racial patterns of segregation in communities and a lack of affordable housing production. Second will be to organize and coordinate community health improvement planning efforts through a variety of partnerships to collectively set and address community health goals. And the final focus works to address policies and systems that increase opportunities for healthy aging. Mejia added, quote, this investment will bring young people, parents, and elders together to identify local priorities, shape solutions, and advance the policy changes our communities need while partnering and holding decision makers accountable. We're working toward a long-term sustainable future in which every family can thrive in healthier, more affordable, and more livable communities across the Merrimack Valley. He is scheduled to appear on WHAV's morning program on Thursday, September 24th at 8:15, and the show may be heard via the radio and 24/7 live stream from WHAV.net. As part of Essex National Heritage Area's Trails and Sales, nonprofit Rocks Village Memorial Association is going to be hosting an open house this Saturday and Sunday at the Hand Tub House and Toll House Museum in Rocks Village. Organizers say visitors may enjoy a picnic lunch overlooking the Merrimack River and then visit the Hand Tub House and Museum for informal tours. The museum is open Saturday and Sunday, September 12th and 13th from 10 to 5 at 1 River Road in the Rocks Village Historic District of Haverhill. There's more information at rocksvillage.org. The Boys and Girls Club of Greater Haverhill hosts its second annual Alumni Weekend later this month, inviting former club kids of all ages to reconnect with old friends and reminisce about their time at the club. To help former members engage and remember, the club says a trio of activities are planned Saturday, September 26th at the Familiar Clubhouse at 55 Emerson Street in downtown Haverhill. And it begins with a networking breakfast that morning at 9, followed by a 121 basketball tournament at 11 and an alumni basketball game at 1. The Boys and Girls Club says alumni are welcome to attend one, some, or all of the activities and may sign up to either play or be a spectator in the basketball events. It's all free to attend, but pre-registration is required at haverhillbgc.org/alumni or by calling 978-374-6171. And a day-long business expo features breakfast and lunch speakers, free browsing at about 36 exhibitor booths, and a business networking next Tuesday. The Merrimack Valley Chamber of Commerce says the public is welcome to attend free of charge with no pre-registration needed to the annual exposition on Tuesday, September 15th from 10 to 3 at DoubleTree by Hilton in Andover. Exhibitors include businesses, nonprofits, financial institutions, healthcare firms, Merrimack Health, Northern Essex Community College, and others. Besides the exhibitor hall, Eduardo Crespo of Hispanic Solutions will discuss communications and engagement with the Latino market at a breakfast from 8:30 to 10 that morning, free to exhibitors or $10 per person for chamber members, $20 for non-members. Registration takes place online at MerrimackValleyChamber.com. There will also be a buffet lunch talk on You're in the Tourism Business, You Just Don't Know It Yet, by North of Boston Convention and Visitors Bureau Executive Director Nancy Gardella. That's going to be taking place from noon to 1. Admission is $39 per person for members, $49 for non-chamber members, and registration is also taking place at MerrimackValleyChamber.com. In WHAV Sports, an off night tonight for all the Boston teams. There's always more in the next newscast and at WHAV.net, where you can sign up for the Wavelengths Local News e-newspaper. From the Edwin V. Johnson Newsroom, this is Win Damon.
1: AP News, I'm Ed Donahue. President Trump speaks again tonight at the Republican midterm convention in Dallas. The AP Sagar Magani reports the president made an extraordinary pledge last night as he tries to help Republicans keep control of the House and the Senate.
2: He's promising to send every American adult $5,000 if the GOP holds its majorities.
3: It will be called the Trump dividend.
2: It's a dubious pledge, but one lawyer, John Day, says is legal because the president says it applies to every adult.
4: It's not a payment to individuals to try to get them to vote in a particular way.
2: The Committee for Responsible Federal Budget's Mark Goldwine has two big issues.
5: The president doesn't have any executive authority to send people $5,000.
2: Congress has to approve the payments, which would likely cost more than $1 trillion. And with the national debt topping $40 trillion for the first time.
5: We don't have surpluses to give away.
2: Sagar Magani, Washington.
1: President Trump says the administration will send $500 checks to an estimated 1 million Affordable Care Act enrollees, whom it says the Biden administration overcharged for exchange fees.
3: The relief begins with refunding everyone who was overcharged. The rebates are going out in just a few weeks.
1: It's unclear where the money for the rebates will come from and whether it requires congressional approval for disbursement. Iran-backed Houthi rebels are making advances in Yemen. They've taken control of Yemen's strategic Red Sea port of Mocha. It is about 50 miles from the Bab el-Mandeb Strait, a vital waterway between the Red Sea and the Gulf of Aden, through which about 12% of the world's oil and other goods are typically shipped. The Supreme Court is again rejecting Missouri's congressional maps backed by President Trump. Wholesale inflation picked up last month after cooling earlier this summer. This is AP News.
6: I'm Seth Sittel, and this is Markets in a Minute. Stocks are falling on Wall Street after oil prices jumped back to where they were in May. The S&P 500 fell 0.6% in the first hour of trading Thursday. The index is on track for its fourth loss in a row. The Dow gave back 219 points. That's about 0.4%. The Nasdaq Composite fell 0.5%. The price of Brent crude rose 3.4%. At one point, Brent got above $105 a barrel. Oil prices have been climbing this summer as the war with Iran clogs the global flow of crude. Treasury yields rose in the bond market. The yield on the 10-year Treasury climbed to 4.92%. Seth Sutel, New York.
1: A new study shows little wrinkly mercury may be shrinking faster than expected, representing a loss in diameter of as much as 14 miles. The planet is barely 3,000 miles across. I'm Ed Donahue, AP News.
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8: Good afternoon. Now your wave weather forecast for Haverhill and the Merrimack Valley. Mostly sunny skies for every Thursday afternoon. Breezy with a wind around 84. West winds 15 to 25. Skies clear out. Less humid tonight. Low near 60. Northwest winds diminish to 10 to 15. Mostly sunny and mild Friday. 75 for the high. Our weekend outlook. Sunny for Saturday. Mostly cloudy with showers Sunday. Highs in the mid-70s both days. I'm WHAV meteorologist James Covington. Your next wave weather in 30 minutes.

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4: I'm Ed Donahue with an AP News Minute. After President Trump pledged to give every American adult $5,000 if Republicans retain control of the House and the Senate in the midterms, the president said this about people who enrolled in the Affordable Care Act.
5: Nearly 1 million hardworking Americans in 30 states will soon be getting refunds of $500 each with a check sent to their home address. In many cases, these refunds will cover the entire spike in your insurance caused by Democrats.
4: The White House claims these people were overcharged by the Biden administration for exchange fees. Enrollees who can expect refunds are those who do not receive premium assistance. Critics call the move a gimmick that doesn't represent a plan for addressing soaring health care costs. It's not clear where the money for the rebates would come from and whether it requires congressional approval for disbursement. More information at apnews.com. I'm Ed Donahue.
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6: Good afternoon. Now your wave weather forecast for Haverhill and the Merrimack Valley. Mostly sunny skies for every Thursday afternoon. Breezy will cling to around 84. West winds 15 to 25. Skies clear out. Less humid tonight. Low near 60. Northwest winds diminish to 10 to 15. Mostly sunny and mild Friday. 75 for the high. A weekend outlook, sunny for Saturday, mostly cloudy with showers Sunday, highs in the mid-70s both days. I'm WHAV meteorologist James Covington. Your next wave weather in 30 minutes.
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7: Haverhill's Wolf Stock is heading into its third year with such expanded offerings as Swift Paws, a 5,000 ball dog pit and pet costume contest with Wolf Walk, pet remembrance area, and more. 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
2: The latest WHAV news. I'm Wynn Damon. As students returned to the classroom in recent days, one group could claim bragging rights about what they did this summer. 14 Haverhill High School students worked on paid Lemelson MIT program internships, identifying and making problems in the clean energy sector with the aim of finding solutions. As WHAV reported last spring, the program is backed by a $400,000 grant for the Massachusetts Clean Energy Center. Lemelson MIT Program Invention Education Manager Edwin Marrero told WHAV what the students were asked to do.
3: We said, if you were to create a solution for this problem, how impactful do you think it would be? So they sorted the problems by first their impact, and then do they require an urgent or not urgent solution.
2: Among problems they found are supply and demand on the electrical grid and lack of trust around recycling information.
3: Problem from folks in the recycling industry that people generally think that it doesn't matter if I throw stuff in the recycle bin, that everything goes to the trash.
2: Internships are split up into five parts. The first took part in spring with six students when they interviewed multiple energy experts across the clean energy sector to learn about career paths and build a problem bank. This summer, students sorted problems by impact with an eye on creating solutions without interference from teachers and staff. Brian Lombardo, Communications Administrator for the Lemelson MIT program, noted students were also introduced to local companies that fit in with the clean energy sector.
4: We can bring in and give a real localized experience to these students as they're talking and interviewing with professionals, and then also can see the results of their work.
2: Beyond the internship, Chelsea McQuaid, Earth and Environmental Science teacher at Haverhill High, said the problems and solutions identified by students are transferable.

0: to other students back in school.
1: With me now seeing some of the behind-the-scenes work and everything that the students are doing, it's stuff I can actually also bring into the classroom.
0: Beyond that, though, McQuaid witnessed students go from quiet to very engaged.
1: They've done almost a complete 180 just because now they are being treated much more seriously and realizing I can actually do something.
0: Interns worked from Pinnacle at Harbor Place in downtown Haverhill. New England Events President and CEO George Peters said the professional environment itself helped shape their experiences.
2: They are professional in their manner. They're here to learn. They know that. They feel very included in what should be, you know, the education space for the future.
0: The internship continues this fall as students begin working on their proposed solutions. Methuen's mayor said yesterday that he would have preferred a plea deal that gave former police chief Joseph Solomon more than 30 days of jail time, but he's pleased the city's, quote, long nightmare is finally coming to an end. Mayor D.J. Beauregard said he was concerned when he first learned of a possible Solomon deal that lacked any jail time. 3 years ago, a statewide grand jury indicted Solomon on 2 counts of perjury by written affidavit, 7 counts of obtaining unwarranted privileges in violation of civil service laws, 6 counts of civil service law violations, uttering a forged document, and procurement fraud. Beauregard said in a statement, quote, today, an agreement was reached under which Joseph Solomon will plead guilty to numerous felonies and misdemeanors, serve time in jail, and remain on probation. As a consequence of these convictions, he'll lose his city pension, his license to carry a firearm, and his private investigator's license. The mayor said one benefit is the loss of Solomon's pension, which will reduce the city's unfunded pension liability by approximately $3.7 million over the next 20 years. Beauregard added, however, the city will, quote, pursue every available avenue to recover the approximately $1 million in pension payments made to Solomon since his retirement in 2020. In 2020, former Inspector General Glenn Cunha reported a, quote, failure of leadership at all levels in Methuen when a police contract was approved that allowed substantial raises. Solomon became one of the highest paid police chiefs in the country. The 2023 indictments came after an investigation by Essex County District Attorney Paul Tucker and the State Attorney General's office concluded Solomon defied the law by elevating part-time intermittent officers to full-time positions and deceived others into believing Methuen Police Officer Sean Fountain graduated from a police academy when he had not. Beauregard acknowledged Solomon is expected to enter guilty pleas next week, saying, quote, next Friday we'll be able to close this painful chapter and move forward together as a city. And the Boys and Girls Club of Greater Haverhill is going to be hosting a second annual alumni weekend later this month, inviting former club kids of all ages to reconnect with old friends and reminisce about their time at the club. To help former members engage and remember, the club says a trio of activities are planned Saturday, September 26th at the Familiar Clubhouse at 55 Emerson Street in downtown Haverhill. And it begins with a networking breakfast that morning at 9, followed by a 121 basketball tournament at 11 and an alumni basketball game at 1. The Boys and Girls Club says alumni are welcome to attend one, some, or all of the events and may sign up to either play or be a spectator in the basketball events. And it's all free to attend, but pre-registration is required by signing up online at haverhillbgc.org/alumni or by calling 978-374-6171. In WHAV Sports, an off night tonight for all the Boston teams. There's always more in the next newscast and at WHAV.net, where you can sign up for the Wavelengths Local News e-newspaper. From the Edwin V. Johnson Newsroom, this is Wynn Damon.
3: KPP News. I'm Ed Donahue. The Supreme Court has again rejected GOP efforts to use a Missouri redistricting map backed by President Trump.
4: That was drawn to help Missouri Republicans gain one seat in the U.S. House in the November elections. The High Court's decision Thursday comes right before ballots begin going out for the midterms, and Republicans are trying to hold on to control of the U.S. House. Now that the U.S. Supreme Court has twice refused to intervene to keep the Trump-backed map in place, it's likely that an old map passed by Republican lawmakers after the last census in 2022 would be used. I'm Donna Water.
3: The Labor Department says wholesale inflation picked up last month after cooling earlier this summer. Higher oil and gas prices from the Iran war are keeping costs elevated. The European Central Bank is raising interest rates to cool inflation. Christine Lagarde is the central bank's president.
5: The conflict in the Middle East continues to generate inflation pressures, and inflation is set to remain well above target for an extended period.
3: More rate hikes in Europe are expected. A new poll finds September 11th ranks among the most historic events in many Americans' lifetimes.
6: About half of U.S. adults consider what happened that day to be one of the most pivotal events they've lived through 25 years later. Even with other recent events such as the 2008 financial crisis, the COVID pandemic, and presidential elections, 9/11 stands out for its lasting impact. About two-thirds say it affected the country a great deal or quite a bit, while the vast majority of Americans remember where they were when they heard the news about the attacks. Only about 1 in 10 plan to commemorate Friday's anniversary. I'm Lisa Dwyer.
3: South Korea's spy agency says it's trying to determine if North Korean leader Kim Jong-un has a son, but adds his teenage daughter's status as Kim's heir remains solid. More information at APnews.com. This is AP News. About 200,000 immigrants from El Salvador are waiting to hear what's next for them.
7: Wednesday's deadline for the Trump administration to decide whether to extend legal protections for Salvadoran immigrants passed without the government acknowledging that it had expired. The Department of Homeland Security says it would make an announcement at an appropriate time, and that temporary protected status, or TPS, for El Salvador would remain in effect until then. Under immigration law, TPS is automatically extended for 6 months if the government takes no action. But some attorneys warn the administration could still act without making a public statement. But this silence has raised hopes among some Salvadorans that their TPS could be extended for another 6 months. I'm Marcela Sanchez.
3: Japan baseball great Isayo Hit Machine Haramoto has died. He was 86. He survived the Hiroshima atomic bomb and still holds Japan's hits record. I'm Ed Donahue, AP News.
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9: Good afternoon. Now your wave weather forecast for April and the Merrimack Valley. Mostly sunny skies for every Thursday afternoon. Breezy wind climbed around 84. West winds 15 to 25. Skies clear out, less humid tonight, low near 60. Northwest winds diminish to 10 to 15. Mostly sunny and mild Friday, 75 for the high. Our weekend outlook, sunny for Saturday, mostly cloudy to shiver Sunday. Highs in the mid-70s both days. I'm WHJV meteorologist James Covington. Your next wave weather in 30 minutes.
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2: 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In the Edwin B. Johnson Newsroom, this is Jennifer Cosgrove.

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6: I'm Ed Donahue with an AP News Minute. The government says wholesale inflation picked up last month after cooling earlier this summer. Oil and gas prices as a result of the war in Iran are higher. Meantime, the real estate market is struggling.
7: Sales of previously occupied U.S. homes declined in August to their slowest annual pace in more than a year as home shoppers grappled with rising mortgage rates and home prices. Home sales fell 2% in August from the previous month for a third straight monthly decline to a seasonally adjusted annual rate of 3.98 million units. Sales also fell 1.2% compared to a year ago. But prices still ticked up. The median sales price increased 1.6% from a year earlier to $429,100, an all-time high for the month of August. I'm Lisa Dwyer.
6: More information at apnews.com. I'm Ed Donahue.
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9: Good afternoon. Now your wave weather forecast for Haverhill and the Merrimack Valley. Mostly sunny skies for every Thursday afternoon. Breezy will climb to around 84. West winds 15 to 25. Skies clear out. Less humid tonight. Low near 60. Northwest winds diminish to 10 to 15. Mostly sunny and mild Friday. 75 for the high. A weekend outlook, sunny for Saturday, mostly cloudy with showers Sunday, highs in the mid-70s both days. I'm WHAV meteorologist James Covington. Your next wave weather in 30 minutes.
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4: Haverhill High School's class of 1966, along with the classes of 1966 at the Old Haverhill Trade School and the Old St. James High School, will celebrate their 60th reunion in a joint celebration. The event will be held Saturday, September 12th, from 5 to 9 p.m. at Haverhill Country Club, 58 Brickett Lane. 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
2: Here's the latest WHAV news. I'm Wynn Damon. The Merrimack Valley Project is detailing how it plans to spend $1 million over 5 years to build an intergenerational organizing movement for health equity. As WHAV reported Monday, the nonprofit will share in $17.9 million Massachusetts Community Health and Healthy Aging Funds distributed statewide. Merrimack Valley Project Executive Director Julio Mejia outlined his background and how it helps shape the organization's goals. He said, quote, "I was raised in Lawrence in a working-class immigrant family. I've seen firsthand how housing costs, access to health care, and immigration policies affect our neighbors. For decades, the Merrimack Valley Project has worked alongside residents, especially people with lived experience, to organize for safer housing, better community health outcomes, and protections for immigrant families. Work will focus on the greater Lawrence, Lowell, and Haverhill communities, as well as regionally across the Merrimack Valley, while contributing to broader efforts to address the root causes of health inequities through lasting policy systems and environmental change." Mejia said investments will focus on three core areas. The first is working on long-lasting community-driven policy systems and environmental changes that will make it easier to lead healthy lives and which will reduce health inequities such as racial patterns of segregation in communities and a lack of affordable housing production. Second will be to organize and coordinate community health improvement planning efforts through a variety of partnerships to collectively set and address community health goals. And the final focus works to address policies and systems that increase opportunities for healthy aging. Mejia added, quote, "This investment will bring young people, parents, and elders

0: together to identify local priorities, shape solutions, and advance the policy changes our communities need while partnering and holding decision makers accountable. We're working toward a long-term sustainable future in which every family can thrive in healthier, more affordable, and more livable communities across the Merrimack Valley. He is scheduled to appear on WHAV's morning program on Thursday, September 24th at 8:15, and the show may be heard via the radio and 24/7 live stream from WHAV.net. As part of Essex National Heritage Area's Trails and Sales, nonprofit Rocks Village Memorial Association is going to be hosting an open house this Saturday and Sunday at the Hand Tub House and Toll House Museum in Rocks Village. Organizers say visitors may enjoy a picnic lunch overlooking the Merrimack River and then visit the Hand Tub House and Museum for informal tours. The museum is open Saturday and Sunday, September 12th and 13th from 10 to 5 at 1 River Road in the Rocks Village Historic District of Haverhill. There's more information at rocksvillage.org. The Boys and Girls Club of Greater Haverhill hosts its second annual Alumni Weekend later this month, inviting former club kids of all ages to reconnect with old friends and reminisce about their time at the club. To help former members engage and remember, the club says a trio of activities are planned Saturday, September 26th at the Familiar Clubhouse at 55 Emerson Street in downtown Haverhill. And it begins with a networking breakfast that morning at 9, followed by a 121 basketball tournament at 11 and an alumni basketball game at 1. The Boys and Girls Club says alumni are welcome to attend one, some, or all of the activities and may sign up to either play or be a spectator in the basketball events. It's all free to attend, but pre-registration is required at haverhillbgc.org/alumni or by calling 978-374-6171. And a day-long business expo features breakfast and lunch speakers, free browsing at about 36 exhibitor booths, and business networking next Tuesday. The Merrimack Valley Chamber of Commerce says the public is welcome to attend free of charge with no pre-registration needed to the annual exposition on Tuesday, September 15th from 10 to 3 at Doubletree by Hilton in Andover. Exhibitors include businesses, nonprofits, financial institutions, healthcare firms, Merrimack Health, Northern Essex Community College, and others. Besides the exhibitor hall, Eduardo Crespo of Hispanic Solutions will discuss communications and engagement with the Latino market at a breakfast from 8:30 to 10 that morning, free to exhibitors or $10 per person for chamber members, $20 for non-members. 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There will also be a buffet lunch talk on You're in the Tourism Business, You Just Don't Know It Yet, by North of Boston Convention and Visitors Bureau Executive Director Nancy Gardella. That's going to be taking place from noon to 1. 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In WHAV Sports, an off night tonight for all the Boston teams. 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
1: AP News, I'm Ed Donahue. A federal appeals panel is handing a loss for President Trump over mail voting. Here's the AP's Sagar Magani.
2: The panel is refusing to lift a district court decision banning the Postal Service from implementing the president's executive order limiting voting by mail. The appeals panel move comes even as the Supreme Court considers the same case. Election officials warn it's impossible to comply with terms the Postal Service has laid out for delivering mail ballots, especially as some states have already started sending ballots for the pivotal midterm election. elections. Sagar Meghani, Washington.
3: President Trump is promising $500 rebate checks to some Americans. He says the Biden administration overcharged for Affordable Care Act exchange fees. The president speaks again tonight in Dallas at the Republican midterm convention. Also in Dallas is Pennsylvania Democratic Congresswoman Madeline Dean. She says the American people no longer believe the lies coming from President Trump and congressional Republicans.
4: Time's up. The American people know better, and they see the farce, the spectacle for what it is, dangerous and harmful to them.
3: Republicans are trying to overcome voters' concerns about the economy and the war with Iran, and many still see solidarity with the president as their best shot at winning in November, despite his low approval ratings. Ontario Premier Doug Ford says he hopes President Trump and the Republicans lose control of both the House and the Senate in the midterms, saying the vote could deliver a political rebuke over the president's escalating trade war with Canada. More than a dozen former hockey players are suing the University of Michigan. They say their coach and other staff were aware of sexual hazing. The Massachusetts Supreme Court issued a public reprimand against a district court judge who was accused of allowing an immigrant to escape Immigration and Customs Enforcement custody back in 2018. This is AP News. The AP's Karen Chamas reports Houthi rebels are slowly closing in on a key waterway seen as an alternative to the Strait of Hormuz.
5: The Iran-backed Houthi rebel group has taken control of Yemen's strategic Red Sea port city of Mocha. Houthi and Yemeni officials confirmed the takeover. This move could bring them closer to controlling a critical waterway to the Red Sea known as the Bab el-Mandeb. Just 80 kilometers away from Mocha, the Bab el-Mandeb is a key alternative to the Iran-choked Strait of Hormuz. Meanwhile, Yemeni government forces launched airstrikes targeting Houthi reinforcements west of Taiz. On Wednesday, Iran-backed Houthi rebels released a video of what they described as targeting Saudi-backed forces in Yemen's Jalf province. The conflict has intensified and has shattered a four-year truce in Yemen's civil war. I'm Karen Shamas.
3: And I'm Ed Donahue, AP News.
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7: Good afternoon. Now your wave weather forecast for Haverhill and the Merrimack Valley. Mostly sunny skies for every Thursday afternoon. Breezy with wind around 84. West winds 15 to 25. Skies clear out. Less humid tonight. Low near 60. Northwest winds diminish to 10 to 15. Mostly sunny and mild Friday. 75 for the high. Our weekend outlook. Sunny for Saturday. Mostly cloudy with showers Sunday. Highs in the mid-70s both days. I'm WHJV meteorologist James Covington. Your next wave weather in 30 minutes.
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5: I'm Ed Donahue with an AP News Minute. Ukrainian President Volodymyr Zelensky is in Canada for talks with Prime Minister Mark Carney.
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5: Ukraine faces pressure from Russia's air war, which is targeting the power grid. Carney announced an aid package for critical air defense interceptors and loan guarantees to help Ukraine and Zelensky buy natural gas.
7: We are thankful for the energy support, also air defense. I know the decision. I'm so thankful. I will not spoil it now. I will not. It's your decision, but this is decision for our lives. This is very important package of air defense.
5: Zelensky says there will eventually be talks with Russia. I'm Ed Donahue.
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8: Good afternoon. Now your wave weather forecast for Haverhill and the Merrimack Valley. Mostly sunny skies for every Thursday afternoon. Breezy wind climbed around 84. West winds 15 to 25. Skies clear out. Less humid tonight. Low near 60. Northwest winds diminish to 10 to 15. Mostly sunny and mild Friday. 75 for the high. A weekend outlook. Sunny for Saturday. Mostly cloudy to shiver Sunday. Highs in the mid-70s both days. I'm WHAV meteorologist James Covington. Your next wave weather in 30 minutes.
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0: It's 3 o'clock.
1: WHAV LP Haverhill. Here's the latest WHAV news. I'm Wynn Damon. As students return to the classroom in recent days, one group could claim bragging rights about what they did this summer. 14 Haverhill High School students worked on paid Lemelson MIT program internships, identifying and making problems in the clean energy sector with the aim of finding solutions. As WHAV reported last spring, the program is backed by a $400,000 grant for the Massachusetts Clean Energy Center. Lemelson MIT Program Invention Education Manager Edwin Marrero told WHAV what the students were asked to do.
2: We said, if you were to create a solution for this problem, how impactful do you think it would be? So they sorted the problems by first or impact, and then do they require an urgent or not urgent solution?
1: Among problems they found are supply and demand on the electrical grid and lack of trust around recycling information.
2: Problem from folks in the recycling industry that people generally think that it doesn't matter if I throw stuff in the recycle bin, that everything goes to the trash.
1: Internships are split up into five parts. The first took part in spring with six students when they interviewed multiple energy experts across the clean energy sector to learn about career paths and build a problem bank. This summer, students sorted problems by impact with an eye on creating solutions without interference from teachers and staff. Brian Lombardo, Communications Administrator for the Lemelson MIT program, noted students were also introduced to local companies that fit in with the clean energy sector.
3: We can bring in and give a real localized experience to these students as they're talking and interviewing with professionals, and then also can see the results of their work.
1: Beyond the internship, Chelsea McQuaid, Earth and Environmental Science teacher at Haverhill High, said the problems and solutions identified by students are transferable to other students back in school.
4: With me now seeing some of the behind-the-scenes work and everything that the students are doing, it's stuff I can actually also bring into the classroom.
1: Beyond that, though, McQuaid witnessed students go from quiet to very engaged.
4: They've done almost a complete 180 just because now they are being treated much more seriously and realizing I can actually do something.
1: Interns worked from Pinnacle at Harbor Place in downtown Haverhill. New England Events President and CEO George Peters said the professional environment itself helped shape their experiences.
5: They are professional in their manner. They're here to learn. They know that. They feel very included in what

0: what should be, you know, the education space for the future.
1: The internship continues this fall as students begin working on their proposed solutions. Methuen's mayor said yesterday that he would have preferred a plea deal that gave former police chief Joseph Solomon more than 30 days of jail time, but he's pleased the city's, quote, long nightmare is finally coming to an end. Mayor D.J. Beauregard said he was concerned when he first learned of a possible Solomon deal that lacked any jail time. 3 years ago, a statewide grand jury indicted Solomon on 2 counts of perjury by written affidavit, 7 counts of obtaining unwarranted privileges in violation of civil service laws, 6 counts of civil service law violations, uttering a forged document, and procurement fraud. Beauregard said in a statement, quote, today, an agreement was reached under which Joseph Solomon will plead guilty to numerous felonies and misdemeanors, serve time in jail, and remain on probation. As a consequence of these convictions, he'll lose his city pension, his license to carry a firearm, and his private investigator's license. The mayor said one benefit is the loss of Solomon's pension, which will reduce the city's unfunded pension liability by approximately $3.7 million over the next 20 years. Beauregard added, however, the city will, quote, pursue every available avenue to recover the approximately $1 million in pension payments made to Solomon since his retirement in 2020. In 2020, former Inspector General Glenn Cunha reported a, quote, failure of leadership at all levels in Methuen when a police contract was approved that allowed substantial raises. Solomon became one of the highest paid police chiefs in the country. The 2023 indictments came after an investigation by Essex County District Attorney Paul Tucker and the State Attorney General's office concluded Solomon defied the law by elevating part-time intermittent officers to full-time positions and deceived others into believing Methuen Police Officer Sean Fountain graduated from a police academy when he had not. Beauregard acknowledged Solomon is expected to enter guilty pleas next week, saying, quote, next Friday we'll be able to close this painful chapter and move forward together as a city. And the Boys and Girls Club of Greater Haverhill is going to be hosting a second annual alumni weekend later this month, inviting former club kids of all ages to reconnect with old friends and reminisce about their time at the club. To help former members engage and remember, the club says a trio of activities are planned Saturday, September 26th at the Familiar Clubhouse at 55 Emerson Street in downtown Haverhill. And it begins with a networking breakfast that morning at 9, followed by a 121 basketball tournament at 11 and an alumni basketball game at 1. The Boys and Girls Club says alumni are welcome to attend one, some, or all of the events and may sign up to either play or be a spectator in the basketball events. And it's all free to attend, but pre-registration is required by signing up online at haverhillbgc.org/alumni or by calling 978-374-6171. In WHAV Sports, an off night tonight for all the Boston teams. There's always more in the next newscast and at WHAV.net, where you can sign up for the Wavelengths local news e-newspaper. From the Edwin V. Johnson Newsroom, this is Wynn Damon.
2: AP News. I'm Ed Donahue. President Trump is promising rebate checks to some Americans. He says the Biden administration overcharged for Affordable Care Act exchange fees.
3: In a video released by the White House, the president gave no evidence while accusing the Biden administration of collecting and keeping user fees from insurance companies that consumers then paid through higher premiums.
4: Nearly 1 million hardworking Americans in 30 states will soon be getting refunds of $500 each.
3: Critics call that a gimmick, with ACA insurance costs skyrocketing for many under the second Trump administration. It's unclear where the money will come from and whether it requires congressional approval. The announcement comes a day after the president promised every American adult $5,000 if Republicans hold their congressional majorities in November. Sagar Magani, Washington.
5: Ukrainian President Volodymyr Zelensky is in Canada. Ukraine faces pressure from Russia's air war, which is targeting its power grid. Prime Minister Mark Carney announced an aid package for critical air defense interceptors to help Ukraine and Zelensky buy natural gas.
6: We are thankful for the energy support, also air defense. I know the decision. I'm so thankful. I will not spoil it now. I will not. It's your decision. But this is decision for our lives. This is very important package of air defense. This is crucial.
5: Jimmy Kimmel says the Federal Communications Commission has threatened his show. An interview with James Tallarico, a Democratic candidate for Senate in Texas, will now air on YouTube instead of ABC. Tallarico's interview with Stephen Colbert in February was moved from CBS online. Green Bay Packers running back Josh Jacobs pleaded no contest to misdemeanor charges from a May altercation with his girlfriend. This is AP News. The housing market is struggling.
7: Sales of previously occupied U.S. homes declined in August to their slowest annual pace in more than a year as home shoppers grappled with rising mortgage rates and home prices. Home sales fell 2% in August from the previous month for a third straight monthly decline to a seasonally adjusted annual rate of 3.98 million units. Sales also fell 1.2% compared to a year ago. But prices still ticked up. The median sales price increased 1.6% from a year earlier to $429,100. I'm Lisa Dwyer.
5: Brenda Ray flew in on short notice for Opera Philadelphia's opening night, replacing Lauren Snaufer as lead soprano. Ray was driving with her family from Minneapolis to visit her father in Wisconsin last week when she got the call. I'm Ed Donahue, AP News.
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9: Good afternoon. Now your wave weather forecast for April and the Merrimack Valley. Mostly sunny skies for every Thursday afternoon. Breezy will climb to around 84. West winds 15 to 25. Skies clear out. Less humid tonight. Low near 60. Northwest winds diminish to 10 to 15. Mostly sunny and mild Friday. 75 for the high. A weekend outlook. Sunny for Saturday. Mostly cloudy with showers Sunday. Highs in the mid-70s both days. I'm WHAV meteorologist James Covington. Your next wave weather in 30 minutes.
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4: The latest WHAV news, I'm Wynn Damon. The Merrimack Valley Project is detailing how it plans to spend $1 million over 5 years to build an intergenerational organizing movement for health equity. As WHAV reported Monday, the nonprofit will share in $17.9 million Massachusetts Community Health and Healthy Aging Funds distributed statewide. Merrimack Valley Project Executive Director Julio Mejia outlined his background and how it helps shape the organization's goals. He said, quote, "I was raised in Lawrence in a working-class immigrant family. I've seen firsthand how housing costs, access to health care, and immigration policies affect our neighbors. For decades, the Merrimack Valley Project has worked alongside residents, especially people with lived experience, to organize for safer housing, better community health outcomes, and protections for immigrant families. Work will focus on the greater Lawrence, Lowell, and Haverhill communities, as well as regionally across the Merrimack Valley, while contributing to broader efforts to address the root causes of health inequities through lasting policy, systems, and environmental change." Mejia said investments will focus on three core areas. The first is working on long-lasting community-driven policy, systems, and environmental changes that will make it easier to lead healthy lives and which will reduce health inequities such as racial patterns of segregation in communities and a lack of affordable housing production. Second will be to organize and coordinate community health improvement planning efforts through a variety of partnerships to collectively set and address community health goals. And the final focus works to address policies and systems that increase opportunities for healthy aging. Mejia added, quote, "This investment will bring young people, parents, and elders together to identify local priorities, shape solutions, and advance the policy changes our communities need while partnering and holding decision makers accountable. We're working toward a long-term sustainable future in which every family can thrive in healthier, more affordable, and more livable communities across the Merrimack Valley." He is scheduled to appear on WHAV's morning program on Thursday, September 24th at 8:15, and the show may be heard via the radio and 24/7 live stream from WHAV.net. As part of Essex National Heritage Area's Trails and Sales, nonprofit Rocks Village Memorial Association is going to be hosting an open house this Saturday and Sunday at the Hand Tub House and Toll House Museum in Rocks Village. Organizers say visitors may enjoy a picnic lunch overlooking the Merrimack River and then visit the Hand Tub House and Museum for informal tours. The museum is open Saturday and Sunday, September 12th and 13th from 10 to 5 at 1 River Road in the Rocks Village Historic District of Haverhill. There's more information at rocksvillage.org. The Boys and Girls Club of Greater Haverhill hosts its second annual Alumni Weekend later this month, inviting former club kids of all ages to reconnect with old friends and reminisce about their time at the club. To help former members engage and remember, the club says a trio of activities are planned Saturday, September 26th at the Familiar Clubhouse at 55 Emerson Street in downtown Haverhill. And it begins with a networking breakfast that morning at 9, followed by a 121 basketball tournament at 11 and an alumni basketball game at 1. The Boys and Girls Club says alumni are welcome to attend one, some, or all of the activities and may sign up to either play or be a spectator in the basketball events. It's all free to attend, but pre-registration is required at haverhillbgc.org/alumni or by calling 978-374-6171. And a day-long business expo features breakfast and lunch speakers, free browsing at about 36 exhibitor booths, and business networking next Tuesday. The Merrimack Valley Chamber of Commerce says the public is welcome to attend free of charge with no pre-registration needed to the annual exposition on Tuesday, September 15th from 10 to 3 at Doubletree by Hilton in Andover. Exhibitors include businesses, nonprofits, financial institutions, healthcare firms, Merrimack Health, Northern Essex Community College, and others. Besides the exhibitor hall, Eduardo Crespo of Hispanic Solutions will discuss communications and engagement with the Latino market at a breakfast from 8:30 to 10 that morning, free to exhibitors or $10 per person for chamber members, $20 for non-members. Registration takes place online at MerrimackValleyChamber.com. There will also be a buffet lunch talk on "You're in the Tourism Business, You Just Don't Know It Yet," by North of Boston Convention and Visitors Bureau Executive Director Nancy Gardella. That's going to be taking place from noon to 1. Admission is $39 per person for members, $49 for non-chamber members, and registration is also taking place at MerrimackValleyChamber.com. In WHAV Sports, an off night tonight for all the Boston teams. There's always more in the next newscast and at WHAV.net, where you can sign up for the Wavelengths Local News e-newspaper. From the Edwin V. Johnson Newsroom, this is Wynn Damon.
0: I'm Ed Donahue with an AP News Minute. President Trump suffered a loss over mail voting before a federal appeals panel.
2: The panel is refusing to lift a district court decision banning the Postal Service from implementing the president's executive order limiting voting by mail. The appeals panel move comes even as the Supreme Court considers the same case. Election officials warn it's impossible to comply with terms the Postal Service has laid out for delivering mail ballots, especially as some states have already started sending ballots for the pivotal midterm elections. Sagar Meghani, Washington.
0: President Trump is promising $500 rebate checks to about 1 million Affordable Care Act enrollees in 30 states. The White House claims they were overcharged by the Biden administration for exchange fees. The move follows the president's pledge to send every American adult $5,000 if Republicans retain control of Congress in the midterms. I'm Ed Donahue.
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6: Good afternoon. Now your wave weather forecast for Haverhill and the Merrimack Valley. Mostly sunny skies for every Thursday afternoon. Breezy wind climbed around 84. West winds 15 to 25. Skies clear out. Less humid tonight. Low near 60. Northwest winds diminish to 10 to 15. Mostly sunny and mild Friday. 75 for the high. Our weekend outlook, sunny for Saturday, mostly cloudy with showers Sunday, highs in the mid-70s both days. I'm WHAV meteorologist James Covington. Your next wave weather in 30 minutes.
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0: Today is September 10th. On this day in 1960, Representative Edith Nurse Rogers died of a heart attack in a Boston hospital, just 3 days before the end of her 19th campaign. The longest-serving woman in congressional history, she was first elected in 1927 to fill the seat occupied by her late husband. For the next 35 years, she represented her hometown of Lowell and the rest of the Massachusetts 5th District, making veterans' rights her highest priority. The fearlessness that she showed as an amateur pilot in the era of unsteady biplanes served her well on the House floor. She was an outspoken opponent of totalitarianism, denouncing Hitler's treatment of the Jews as early as 1933, and an early advocate of the Equal Rights Amendment. For more about this and other Mass Moments, go online to massmoments.org. 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
3: 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An important part of the program is talking with area newsmakers, giving you a direct link on the latest information on what's happening in the greater Haverhill area. Recently, I spoke with Al Hanscom, CEO of Emmaus, who said over the past 12 months, Emmaus has helped 110 families into housing.
4: That's significant. This is 110 families who were literally homeless and had no place to go, were in shelter or sleeping on someone's couch. In addition to that, we helped 38 people get directly off the streets here in Haverhill alone.
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1: WHAV LP Haverhill. Here's the latest WHAV news. I'm Wynn Damon. As students return to the classroom in recent days, one group could claim bragging rights about what they did this summer. 14 Haverhill High School students worked on paid Lemelson MIT program internships, identifying and making problems in the clean energy sector with the aim of finding solutions. As WHAV reported last spring, the program is backed by a $400,000 grant for the Massachusetts Clean Energy Center. Lemelson MIT Program Invention Education Manager Edwin Marrero told WHAV what the students were asked to do.
2: We said, if you were to create a solution for this problem, how impactful do you think it would be? So they sorted the problems by first or impact, and then do they require an urgent or not urgent solution?
1: Among problems they found are supply and demand on the electrical grid and lack of trust around recycling information.
2: Problem from folks in the recycling industry that people generally think that it doesn't matter if I throw stuff in the recycle bin, that everything goes to the trash.
1: Internships are split up into five parts. The first took part in spring with six students when they interviewed multiple energy experts across the clean energy sector to learn about career paths and build a problem bank. This summer, students sorted problems by impact with an eye on creating solutions without interference from teachers and staff. Brian Lombardo, communications administrator for the Lemelson MIT program, noted students were also introduced to local companies that fit in with the clean energy sector.
3: We can bring in and give a real localized experience to these students as they're talking and interviewing with professionals, and then also can see the results of their work.
1: Beyond the internship, Chelsea McQuaid, Earth and Environmental Science teacher at Haverhill High, said the problems and solutions identified by students are transferable to other students back in school.
4: With me now seeing some of the behind-the-scenes work and everything that the students are doing, it's stuff I can actually also bring into the classroom.
1: Beyond that, though, McQuaid witnessed students go from quiet to very engaged.
4: They've done almost a complete 180 just because now they are being treated much more seriously and realizing I can actually do something.
1: Interns worked from Pinnacle at Harbor Place in downtown Haverhill. New England Events President and CEO George Peters said the professional environment itself helped shape their experiences.
5: They are professional in their manner. They're here to learn. They know that. They feel very included in what should be, you know, the education space for the future.
1: The internship.

0: Continues this fall as students began working on their proposed solutions. Methuen's mayor said yesterday that he would have preferred a plea deal that gave former police chief Joseph Solomon more than 30 days of jail time, but he's pleased the city's, quote, long nightmare is finally coming to an end. Mayor D.J. Beauregard said he was concerned when he first learned of a possible Solomon deal that lacked any jail time. 3 years ago, a statewide grand jury indicted Solomon on 2 counts of perjury by written affidavit, 7 counts of obtaining unwarranted privileges in violation of civil service laws, 6 counts of civil service law violations, uttering a forged document, and procurement fraud. Beauregard said in a statement, quote, today, an agreement was reached under which Joseph Solomon will plead guilty to numerous felonies and misdemeanors, serve time in jail, and remain on probation. As a consequence of these convictions, he'll lose his city pension, his license to carry a firearm, and his private investigator's license. The mayor said one benefit is the loss of Solomon's pension, which will reduce the city's unfunded pension liability by approximately $3.7 million over the next 20 years. Beauregard added, however, the city will, quote, pursue every available avenue to recover the approximately $1 million in pension payments made to Solomon since his retirement in 2020. In 2020, former Inspector General Glenn Cunha reported a, quote, failure of leadership at all levels in Methuen when a police contract was approved that allowed substantial raises. Solomon became one of the highest paid police chiefs in the country. The 2023 indictments came after an investigation by Essex County District Attorney Paul Tucker and the State Attorney General's office concluded Solomon defied the law by elevating part-time intermittent officers to full-time positions and deceived others into believing Methuen Police Officer Sean Fountain graduated from a police academy when he had not. Beauregard acknowledged Solomon is expected to enter guilty pleas next week, saying, quote, next Friday we'll be able to close this painful chapter and move forward together as a city. And the Boys and Girls Club of Greater Haverhill is going to be hosting a second annual alumni weekend later this month, inviting former club kids of all ages to reconnect with old friends and reminisce about their time at the club. To help former members engage and remember, the club says a trio of activities are planned Saturday, September 26th at the familiar clubhouse at 55 Emerson Street in downtown Haverhill. And it begins with a networking breakfast that morning at 9, followed by a 121 basketball tournament at 11 and an alumni basketball game at 1. The Boys and Girls Club says alumni are welcome to attend one, some, or all of the events and may sign up to either play or be a spectator in the basketball events. And it's all free to attend, but pre-registration is required by signing up online at haverhillbgc.org/alumni or by calling 978-374-6171. In WHAV Sports, an off night tonight for all the Boston teams. There's always more in the next newscast and at WHAV.net, where you can sign up for the Wavelengths local news e-newspaper. From the Edwin V. Johnson Newsroom, this is Wynn Damon.
1: AP News, I'm Ed Donahue. Stocks are again lower at the closing bell. Oil prices remain high over the fighting in the Middle East. The AP's Mike Hempen reports producer prices remain high.
2: The rate of wholesale inflation picked up last month after cooling earlier this summer as higher oil and gas prices stemming from the Iran war kept costs elevated. The Labor Department's Producer Price Index, which captures inflation before it reaches consumers, rose 5.4% in August from a year ago. That was up from a 4.7% increase in July. Inflation has shown signs of easing in recent months, but it's still high. That's frustrating consumers who have been struggling with more expensive gas, groceries, clothing, and other essentials. I'm Mike Hempen.
1: President Trump is promising $500 Obamacare rebate checks for 1 million enrollees in 30 states. It comes after the president made a similar pledge at the Republican midterm convention. Michigan Democratic voter Debbie Roseman was watching.
3: I actually laughed out loud when I heard that he's promising $5,000 checks if they win. First of all, it sure sounds like a bribe. Second of all, I don't believe a word he says. I'm wondering, where's my $5,000 Doge check or the $2,000 tariff refund? None of those came through, and I doubt this will.
1: An appeals court has upheld a block on President Trump's order to limit mail voting. The Supreme Court rejected a new congressional map backed by President Trump for Missouri's November election. Lindsey Clancy's attorney is asking a judge in Massachusetts to acquit her of charges. She killed her three young children. Her trial ended in a mistrial. Cleveland Browns quarterback Deshaun Watson pleaded not guilty after receiving a speeding ticket late last month. Watson will start in the Browns season opener this weekend. This is AP News. The search continues for Kim Jong-un's family tree.
4: South Korea's spy agency has said it's still trying to find out if North Korean leader Kim Jong-un has a son. On Thursday, South Korea's National Intelligence Service said it's still not clear if the apparent heir to Kim's leadership, his daughter Kim Joo-ae, has an elder brother. But the agency said that under the current circumstances, he cannot be his father's heir even if he exists. Kim's daughter, Kim Joo-ae, is believed to be around 13 and appears to be in line to take over North Korea's leadership. Since late 2022, she's accompanied Kim to numerous high-profile events, including missile launches and military parades. I'm Karen Shamas.
1: The second NFL game of the season is in Melbourne, Australia tonight. The LA Rams play the San Francisco 49ers. This will be the first regular season game down under. I'm Ed Donahue, AP News.
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6: Good afternoon. Now your wave weather forecast for April on the Merrimack Valley. Mostly sunny skies for every Thursday afternoon. Breezy will climb to around 84. West winds 15 to 25. Skies clear out. Less humid tonight. Low near 60. Northwest winds diminish to 10 to 15. Mostly sunny and mild Friday. 75 for the high. A weekend outlook, sunny for Saturday, mostly cloudy to sherry Sunday, highs in the mid-70s both days. I'm WHJV meteorologist James Covington. Your next wave weather in 30 minutes.
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2: 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Ceremonies take place Friday, September 11th, beginning at 9:15 a.m. at 75 Canosa Avenue, Haverhill. The city closes Canosa Avenue starting at 8:30 a.m. HC Media will also present its new documentary, The Building of the 9/11 Memorial Sculpture. 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
9: Here's the latest WHAV news. I'm Wynn Damon. The Merrimack Valley Project is detailing how it plans to spend $1 million over 5 years to build an intergenerational organizing movement for health equity. As WHAV reported Monday, the nonprofit will share in $17.9 million Massachusetts Community Health and Healthy Aging Funds distributed statewide. Merrimack Valley Project Executive Director Julio Mejia outlined his background and how it helps shape the organization's goals. He said, quote, "I was raised in Lawrence in a working-class immigrant family. I've seen firsthand how housing costs, access to health care, and immigration policies affect our neighbors. For decades, the Merrimack Valley Project has worked alongside residents, especially people with lived experience, to organize for safer housing, better community health outcomes, and protections for immigrant families. Work will focus on the greater Lawrence, Lowell, and Haverhill communities, as well as regionally across the Merrimack Valley, while contributing to broader efforts to address the root causes of health inequities through lasting policy systems and environmental change." Mejia said investments will focus on 3 core areas. The first is working on long-lasting community-driven policy systems and environmental changes that will make it easier to lead healthy lives and which will reduce health inequities such as racial patterns of segregation in communities and a lack of affordable housing production. Second will be to organize and coordinate community health improvement planning efforts through a variety of partnerships to collectively set and address community health goals. And the final focus works to address policies and systems that increase opportunities for healthy aging. Mejia added, quote, "This investment will bring young people, parents, and elders together to identify local priorities, shape solutions, and advance the policy changes our communities need while partnering and holding decision makers accountable. We're working toward a long-term sustainable future in which every family can thrive in healthier, more affordable, and more livable communities across the Merrimack Valley." He is scheduled to appear on WHAV's morning program on Thursday, September 24th at 8:15, and the show may be heard via the radio and 24/7 live stream from WHAV.net. As part of Essex National Heritage Area's Trails and Sales, nonprofit Rocks Village Memorial Association is going to be hosting an open house this Saturday and Sunday at the Hand Tub House and Toll House Museum in Rocks Village. Organizers say visitors may enjoy a picnic lunch overlooking the Merrimack River and then visit the Hand Tub House and Museum for informal tours. The museum is open Saturday and Sunday, September 12th and 13th from 10 to 5 at 1 River Road in the Rocks Village Historic District of Haverhill. There's more information at rocksvillage.org. The Boys and Girls Club of Greater Haverhill hosts its second annual Alumni Weekend later this month, inviting former club kids of all ages to reconnect with old friends and reminisce about their time at the club. To help former members engage and remember, the club says a trio of activities are planned Saturday, September 26th at the Familiar Clubhouse at 55 Emerson Street in downtown Haverhill. And it begins with a networking breakfast that morning at 9, followed by a 121 basketball tournament at 11 and an alumni basketball game at 1. The Boys and Girls Club says alumni are welcome to attend one, some, or all of the activities and may sign up to either play or be a spectator in the basketball events. It's all free to attend, but pre-registration is required at haverhillbgc.org/alumni or by calling 978-374-6171. And a day-long business expo features breakfast and lunch speakers, free browsing at about 36 exhibitor booths, and a business networking next Tuesday. The Merrimack Valley Chamber of Commerce says the public is welcome to attend free of charge with no pre-registration needed to the annual exposition on Tuesday, September 15th from 10 to 3 at Doubletree by Hilton in Andover. Exhibitors include businesses, nonprofits, financial institutions, healthcare firms, Merrimack Health, Northern Essex Community College, and others. Besides the exhibitor hall, Eduardo Crespo of Hispanic Solutions will discuss communications and engagement with the Latino market at a breakfast from 8:30 to 10 that morning, free to exhibitors or $10 per person for chamber members, $20 for non-members. Registration takes place online at MerrimackValleyChamber.com. There will also be a buffet lunch talk on You're in the Tourism Business, You Just Don't Know It Yet, by North of Boston Convention and Visitors Bureau Executive Director Nancy Gardella. That's going to be taking place from noon to 1. Admission is $39 per person for members, $49 for non-chamber members. And registration is also taking place at MerrimackValleyChamber.com. In WHAV Sports, an off night tonight for all the Boston teams. There's always more in the next newscast and at WHAV.net, where you can sign up for the Wavelengths Local News e-newspaper. From the Edwin V. Johnson Newsroom, this is Wynn Damon.
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10: I'm Ed Donahue with an AP News Minute. Stocks finished lower, the Dow down 316 points. There are still a lot of questions, including whether congressional approval is needed if President Trump carries through on a pledge to give every American $5,000 if Republicans maintain the majority in Congress. The Committee for Responsible Federal Budget's Mark Goldwine says the country is some $40 trillion in debt and has no money to simply give away.
11: You give away dividends when you sort of have extra dividends when you, you know, have extra surpluses. Mm-hmm. And we have quite the opposite. We're deeply in debt.
10: Michigan Democratic voter Debbie Rosenman is not expecting a check in the mail.
12: It sure sounds like a bribe. Second of all, I don't believe a word he says. I'm wondering, where's my $5,000 Doge check or the $2,000 tariff refund? None of those came through, and I doubt this will.
10: A few of the president's allies have embraced the idea, including Ohio Senator Bernie Moreno. I'm Ed Donahue.
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13: Good afternoon. Now your wave weather forecast for Haverhill and the Merrimack Valley. Mostly sunny skies for every Thursday afternoon. Breezy wind climb to around 84. West winds 15 to 25. Skies clear out. Less humid tonight. Low near 60. Northwest winds diminish to 10 to 15. Mostly sunny and mild Friday. 75 for the high. A weekend outlook, sunny for Saturday, mostly cloudy with showers Sunday, highs in the mid-70s both days. I'm WHJV meteorologist James Covington. Your next wave weather in 30 minutes.
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1: 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This low-growing perennial has large, fan-shaped leaves that emerge bright green in spring. By summer, the leaf edges turn red, and red streaks gradually creep in toward the center of the leaf. These streaks turn fire red in fall. Watch for clusters of small, white, star-shaped flowers that hover just above the leaves in mid to late spring. Hardy in zones 4 to 9, this cousin to coral bells prefers partial sun or dappled shade and consistently moist soil. Avoid hot afternoon sun, especially in areas with hot, humid summers. Include Muctinia in perennial, woodland, shade, and container gardens. 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
3: Here's the latest WHAV news. I'm Wynn Damon. As students return to the classroom in recent days, one group could claim bragging rights about what they did this summer. 14 Haverhill High School students worked on paid Lemelson MIT program internships, identifying and making problems in the clean energy sector with the aim of finding solutions. As WHAV reported last spring, the program is backed by a $400,000 grant for the Massachusetts Clean Energy Center. Lemelson MIT Program Invention Education Manager Edwin Marrero told WHAV what the students were asked to do.
4: We said, if you were to create a solution for this problem, how impactful do you think it would be? So they sorted the problems by first their impact, and then do they require an urgent or not urgent solution?
3: Among problems they found are supply and demand on the electrical grid and lack of trust around recycling information.
4: Problem from folks in the recycling industry that people generally think that it doesn't matter if I throw stuff in the recycle bin, that everything goes to the trash.
3: Internships are split up into five parts. The first took part in spring with six students when they interviewed multiple energy experts across the clean energy sector to learn about career paths and build a problem bank. This summer, students sorted problems by impact with an eye on creating solutions without interference from teachers and staff. Brian Lombardo, communications administrator for the Lemelson MIT program, noted students were also introduced to local companies that fit in with the clean energy sector.
5: We can bring in and give a real localized experience to these students as they're talking and interviewing with professionals, and then also can see the results of their work.
3: Beyond the internship, Chelsea McQuaid, Earth and Environmental Science teacher at Haverhill High, said the problems and solutions identified by students are transferable to other students back in school.
6: With me now seeing some of the behind-the-scenes work and everything that the students are doing, it's stuff I can actually also bring into the classroom.
3: Beyond that, though, McQuaid witnessed students go from quiet to very engaged.
6: They've done almost a complete 180 just because now they are being treated much more seriously and realizing I can actually do something.
3: Interns worked from Pinnacle at Harbor Place in downtown Haverhill. New England Events President and CEO George Peters said the professional environment itself helped shape their experiences.
7: They are professional in their manner. They're here to learn. They know that. They feel very included in what should be, you know, the education space for the future.
3: The internship continues this fall as students begin working on their proposed solutions. Methuen's mayor said yesterday that he would have preferred a plea deal that gave former police chief Joseph Solomon more than 30 days of jail time, but he's pleased the city's, quote, long nightmare is finally coming to an end. Mayor DJ Beauregard said he was concerned when he first learned of a possible

0: Solomon Deal that lacked any jail time. 3 years ago, a statewide grand jury indicted Solomon on 2 counts of perjury by written affidavit, 7 counts of obtaining unwarranted privileges in violation of civil service laws, 6 counts of civil service law violations, uttering a forged document, and procurement fraud. Beauregard said in a statement, quote, "Today, an agreement was reached under which Joseph Solomon will plead guilty to numerous felonies and misdemeanors, serve time in jail, and remain on probation. As a consequence of these convictions, he'll lose his city pension, his license to carry a firearm, and his private investigator's license." The mayor said one benefit is the loss of Solomon's pension, which will reduce the city's unfunded pension liability by approximately $3.7 million over the next 20 years. Beauregard added, however, the city will, quote, "pursue every available avenue to recover the approximately $1 million in pension payments made to Solomon since his retirement in 2020. In 2020, former Inspector General Glenn Cunha reported a, quote, "failure of leadership at all levels in Methuen when a police contract was approved that allowed substantial raises. Solomon became one of the highest paid police chiefs in the country." The 2023 indictments came after an investigation by Essex County District Attorney Paul Tucker and the State Attorney General's office concluded Solomon defied the law by elevating part-time intermittent officers to full-time positions and deceived others into believing Methuen Police Officer Sean Fountain graduated from a police academy when he had not. Beauregard acknowledged Solomon is expected to enter guilty pleas next week, saying, quote, "Next Friday, we'll be able to close this painful chapter and move forward together as a city." And the Boys and Girls Club of Greater Haverhill is going to be hosting its second annual Alumni Weekend later this month, inviting former club kids of all ages to reconnect with old friends and reminisce about their time at the club. To help former members engage and remember, the club says a trio of activities are planned Saturday, September 26th at the Familiar Clubhouse at 55 Emerson Street in downtown Haverhill. And it begins with a networking breakfast that morning at 9, followed by a 121 basketball tournament at 11 and an alumni basketball game at 1. The Boys and Girls Club says alumni are welcome to attend one, some, or all of the events and may sign up to either play or be a spectator in the basketball events. And it's all free to attend, but pre-registration is required by signing up online at haverhillbgc.org/alumni or by calling 978-374-6171. In WHAV Sports, an off night tonight for all the Boston teams. There's always more in the next newscast and at WHAV.net, where you can sign up for the Wavelengths local news e-newspaper. From the Edwin V. Johnson Newsroom, this is Wynn Damon.
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4: E! News, I'm Ben Thomas. In Dallas, Republicans in the second and final day of what's been described as a Trump-palooza, an unusual midterm convention. President Trump again scheduled to speak tonight. Saga Magani reports last night he made an extraordinary pledge.
5: The president says if the GOP holds both the House and Senate majorities come November,
6: I will issue a dividend to every adult citizen in the United States of America for $5,000.
5: It's a dubious gambit with Republican fortunes sagging.
6: It will be called the Trump dividend.
5: And is both financially and politically implausible and would cause cost the nation a lot, likely more than $1 trillion. It reflects the president's apparent calculation that he needs something bold to boost GOP chances. He lamented during last night's Republican convention that in modern times, a president's party usually loses midterm seats.
6: We've got to change that.
5: Sagar Meghani, Washington.
7: He will be remembered for rot and rubble.
4: Representative Madeline Dean, a Pennsylvania Democrat.
7: No amount of lies, even the most audacious Trumpian lies, can convince the American people that they're better off now than they were 2 years ago.
4: Inflation at the wholesale level picked up last month. The Labor Department's producer price index rose 5.4% compared to August a year ago. Oil prices keep climbing, Brent crude settling above $107 per barrel today, and U.S. gas prices marching higher too, up another 5 cents in the past day. AAA puts the national average at more than $4.27 per gallon. Home sales slowed in August, while mortgage rates rose this week, a 30-year now averaging 6.76%. And stocks sank on Wall Street, the Dow and the S&P each off about 0.6%, the NASDAQ 0.7%. This is AP News. 25 years after 9/11, Julie Walker has a look at how schools are addressing the attacks.
8: Telling the 9/11 story has become the labor of U.S. schools now that about a third of Americans weren't yet born on September 11, 2001. According to data gathered by the AP, laws or education standards in 25 states now require or expect public schools to provide instruction specifically on the attacks. Another 13 have optional mentions of 9/11. Several other states have laws requiring or recommending school observances, but the provisions vary widely in scope, specificity, and framing. Columbia University Professor Beth Rudin with Teachers College.
9: It's really important that they establish a classroom environment where young people feel like they can share their opinions, ask questions, be wrong.
8: Julie Walker, New York.
4: It's more news at apnews.com. I'm Ben Thomas. 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
11: Good afternoon. Now your wave weather forecast for Haverhill and the Merrimack Valley. Mostly sunny skies for every Thursday afternoon. Breezy wind climbed around 84. West winds 15 to 25. Skies clear out. Less humid tonight. Low near 60. Northwest winds diminish to 10 to 15. Mostly sunny and mild Friday. 75 for the high. Our weekend outlook, sunny for Saturday, mostly cloudy with showers Sunday, highs in the mid-70s both days. I'm WHJV meteorologist James Covington. Your next wave weather in 30 minutes.
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3: Jerry McCormick and James Grieshaber give an explanation of chromatic wood type and how they recreated the production process to revive historic chromatic fonts during an upcoming talk at Haverhill's Museum of Printing. Chromatic Wood Type Old and New takes place Saturday, September 26th at 1 p.m. at Museum of Printing, 15 Thornton Avenue, Haverhill. Following the talk, attendees will be able to pull a proof of historic William H. Page chromatic wood type from around 1849 and the new marquee font. General admission to the museum is $15. 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In the Edwin B. Johnson Newsroom, this is Jennifer Cosgrove.

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5: Here's the latest WHAV news. I'm Wynn Damon. The Merrimack Valley Project is detailing how it plans to spend $1 million over 5 years to build an intergenerational organizing movement for health equity. As WHAV reported Monday, the nonprofit will share in $17.9 million Massachusetts Community Health and Healthy Aging Funds distributed statewide. Merrimack Valley Project Executive Director Julio Mejia outlined his background and how it helps shape the organization's goals. He said, quote, "I was raised in Lawrence in a working-class immigrant family. I've seen firsthand how housing costs, access to health care, and immigration policies affect our neighbors. For decades, the Merrimack Valley Project has worked alongside residents, especially people with lived experience, to organize for safer housing, better community health outcomes, and protections for immigrant families. Work will focus on the greater Lawrence, Lowell, and Haverhill communities, as well as regionally across the Merrimack Valley, while contributing to broader efforts to address the root causes of health inequities through lasting policy systems and environmental change." Mejia said investments will focus on three core areas. The first is working on long-lasting community-driven policy systems and environmental changes that will make it easier to lead healthy lives and which will reduce health inequities such as racial patterns of segregation in communities and a lack of affordable housing production. Second will be to organize and coordinate community health improvement planning efforts through a variety of partnerships to collectively set and address community health goals. And the final focus works to address policies and systems that increase opportunities for healthy aging. Mejia added, quote, "This investment will bring young people, parents, and elders together to identify local priorities, shape solutions, and advance the policy changes our communities need while partnering and holding decision makers accountable. We're working toward a long-term sustainable future in which every family can thrive in healthier, more affordable, and more livable communities across the Merrimack Valley." He is scheduled to appear on WHAV's morning program on Thursday, September 24th at 8:15, and the show may be heard via the radio and 24/7 live stream from WHAV.net. As part of Essex National Heritage Area's Trails and Sales, nonprofit Rocks Village Memorial Association is going to be hosting an open house this Saturday and Sunday at the Hand Tub House and Toll House Museum in Rocks Village. Organizers say visitors may enjoy a picnic lunch overlooking the Merrimack River and then visit the Hand Tub House and Museum for informal tours. The museum is open Saturday and Sunday, September 12th and 13th from 10 to 5 at One River Road in the Rocks Village Historic District of Haverhill. There's more information at rocksvillage.org. The Boys and Girls Club of Greater Haverhill hosts its second annual Alumni Weekend later this month, inviting former club kids of all ages to reconnect with old friends and reminisce about their time at the club. to help former members engage. And remember, the club says a trio of activities are planned Saturday, September 26th at the Familiar Clubhouse at 55 Emerson Street in downtown Haverhill. And it begins with a networking breakfast that morning at 9, followed by a 121 basketball tournament at 11 and an alumni basketball game at 1. The Boys and Girls Club says alumni are welcome to attend one, some, or all of the activities and may sign up to either play or be a spectator in the basketball events. It's all free to attend, but pre-registration is required at haverhillbgc.org/alumni or by calling 978-374-6171. And a day-long business expo features breakfast and lunch speakers, free browsing at about 36 exhibitor booths, and business networking next Tuesday. The Merrimack Valley Chamber of Commerce says the public is welcome to attend free of charge with no pre-registration needed to the annual exposition on Tuesday, September 15th from 10 to 3 at Doubletree by Hilton in Andover. 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There will also be a buffet lunch talk on You're in the Tourism Business, You Just Don't Know It Yet, by North of Boston Convention and Visitors Bureau Executive Director Nancy Gardella. 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In WHAV Sports, an off night tonight for all the Boston teams. 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
8: I'm Ben Thomas with an AP News Minute. Inflation at the wholesale level picked up last month. Mike Kempen has the number.
9: Higher oil and gas prices stemming from the Iran war kept costs elevated. The Labor Department's Producer Price Index rose 5.4% in August from a year ago. That was up from a 4.7% increase in July. I'm Mike Kempen.
8: Oil prices keep climbing. Brent crude, the international standard, settling above $107 per barrel today. And U.S. gasoline prices are marching higher, too, up another 5 cents in the past day. AAA puts the national average at more than $4.27 per gallon. Home sales fell in August to the slowest pace in more than a year, while mortgage rates rose this week, a 30-year now averaging 6.76%. And stocks sank on Wall Street. The Dow shed 316 points, or about 0.6%. The S&P also fell 0.6%. The NASDAQ lost 0.7%. I'm Ben Thomas.
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10: Good afternoon. Now your wave weather forecast for Haverhill and the Merrimack Valley. Mostly sunny skies for every Thursday afternoon. Breezy wind climb to around 84. West winds 15 to 25. Skies clear out. Less humid tonight. Low near 60. Northwest winds diminish to 10 to 15. Mostly sunny and mild Friday. 75 for the high. Our weekend outlook, sunny for Saturday, mostly cloudy with showery Sunday, highs in the mid-70s both days. I'm WHAV meteorologist James Covington. Your next Wave weather in 30 minutes.
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1: The public wanted it. In a 1922 poll of some 500 newspapers nationwide, Harry Wills was selected as the boxer that people most wanted to see heavyweight champ Jack Dempsey fight. He got 131,073 votes. Second place was 6,000. The problem was, Dempsey had drawn the color line in 1919 after winning the title. In 1925, the New York State Athletic Commission gave Dempsey an ultimatum. Fight Wills or find another state to fight in. He chose the latter. When Dempsey lost to Gene Tunney that year, and Wills, then 37, lost as well, talks of the match ended, as did Wills's shot at the title. A month later, Howell, Horsley, and Bradford recorded this song on a Columbia 10-inch 78.
0: Champions just the same, the way they all, full flesh and soul, is a doggone meaty thing.
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1: 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I'm Brett Barry.
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2: The latest WHAV news. I'm Wynn Damon. As students return to the classroom in recent days, one group could claim bragging rights about what they did this summer. 14 Haverhill High School students worked on paid Lemelson MIT program internships, identifying and making problems in the clean energy sector with the aim of finding solutions. As WHAV reported last spring, the program is backed by a $400,000 grant for the Massachusetts Clean Energy Center. Lemelson MIT Program Invention Education Manager Edwin Marrero told WHAV what the students were asked to do.
3: We said, if you were to create a solution for this problem, how impactful do you think it would be? So they sorted the problems by first or impact, and then do they require an urgent or not urgent solution?
2: Among problems they found are supply and demand on the electrical grid and lack of trust around recycling information.
3: Problem from folks in the recycling industry that people generally think that it doesn't matter if I throw stuff in the recycle bin, that everything goes to the trash.
2: Internships are split up into five parts. The first took part in spring with six students when they interviewed multiple energy experts across the clean energy sector to learn about career paths and build a problem bank. This summer, students sorted problems by impact with an eye on creating solutions without interference from teachers and staff. Brian Lombardo, communications administrator for the Lemelson MIT program, noted students were also introduced to local companies that fit in with the clean energy sector.
4: We can bring in and give a real localized experience to these students as they're talking and interviewing with professionals, and then also can see the results of their work.
2: Beyond the internship, Chelsea McQuaid, Earth and Environmental Science teacher at Haverhill High, said the problems and solutions identified by students are transferable to other students back in school.
5: With me now seeing some of the behind-the-scenes work and everything that the students are doing, it's stuff I can actually also bring into the classroom.
2: Beyond that, though, McQuaid witnessed students go from quiet to very engaged.
5: They've done almost a complete 180 just because now they are being treated much more seriously and realizing I can actually do something.
2: Interns worked from Pinnacle at Harbor Place in downtown Haverhill. New England Events President and CEO George Peters said the professional environment itself helped shape their experiences.
6: They are professional in their manner. They're here to learn. They know that. They feel very included in what should be, you know, the education space for the future.
2: The internship continues this fall as students begin working on their proposed solutions. Methuen's mayor said yesterday that he would have preferred a plea deal that gave former police chief Joseph Solomon more than 30 days of jail time, but he's pleased the city's, quote, long nightmare is finally coming to an end. Mayor D.J. Beauregard said he was concerned when he first learned of a possible Solomon deal that lacked any jail time. 3 years ago, a statewide grand jury indicted Solomon on two counts of perjury by written affidavit, seven counts of obtaining unwarranted privileges in violation of civil service laws, six counts of civil service law violations, uttering a forged document, and procurement fraud. Beauregard said in a statement, quote, today, an agreement was reached under which Joseph Solomon will plead guilty to numerous felonies and misdemeanors, serve time in jail, and remain on probation. As a consequence of these convictions, he'll lose his city pension, his license to carry a firearm, and his private investigator's license. The mayor said one benefit is the loss of Solomon's pension, which will reduce the city's unfunded pension liability by approximately $3.7 million over the next 20 years. Beauregard added, however, the city will, quote, pursue every available avenue to recover the approximately $1 million in pension payments made to Solomon since his retirement in 2020. In 2020, former Inspector General Glenn Cunha reported a, quote, failure of leadership at all levels in Methuen when a police contract was

0: was approved that allowed substantial raises. Solomon became one of the highest paid police chiefs in the country. The 2023 indictments came after an investigation by Essex County District Attorney Paul Tucker and the State Attorney General's office concluded Solomon defied the law by elevating part-time intermittent officers to full-time positions and deceived others into believing Bethune Police Officer Sean Fountain graduated from a police academy when he had not. Beauregard acknowledged Solomon is expected to enter guilty pleas next week, saying, quote, next Friday we'll be able to close this painful chapter and move forward together as a city. And the Boys and Girls Club of Greater Haverhill is going to be hosting a second annual alumni weekend later this month, inviting former club kids of all ages to reconnect with old friends and reminisce about their time at the club. To help former members engage and remember, the club says a trio of activities are planned Saturday, September 26th at the Familiar Clubhouse at 55 Emerson Street in downtown Haverhill. And it begins with a networking breakfast that morning at 9, followed by a 121 basketball tournament at 11 and an alumni basketball game at 1. The Boys and Girls Club says alumni are welcome to attend one, some, or all of the events and may sign up to either play or be a spectator in the basketball events. And it's all free to attend, but pre-registration is required by signing up online at haverhillbgc.org/alumni or by calling 978-374-6171. In WHAV Sports, an off night tonight for all the Boston teams. There's always more in the next newscast and at WHAV.net, where you can sign up for the Wavelengths local news e-newspaper. From the Edwin V. Johnson Newsroom, this is Wynn Damon.
1: AP News, Ethan Thomas. Missouri's chief election official says he's directed local authorities to use congressional districts passed in 2022. Donna Warder reports it follows a year-long legal battle that ended up at the U.S. Supreme Court.
2: The U.S. Supreme Court once again rejected GOP efforts to use a Missouri congressional map backed by President Trump, drawn to help Missouri Republicans gain one seat in the U.S. House in the November elections. The High Court's decision Thursday comes right before ballots begin going out for the midterms, and Republicans are trying to hold on to control of the U.S. House. The old map was passed by Republican lawmakers after the last census in 2022. I'm Donna Warder.
1: In the first night of the Republican Party's midterm convention, President Trump pledged,
3: I will issue a dividend to every adult citizen in the United States of America for $5,000.
1: If Republicans prevail in the November elections. Lawyer John Day.
4: This money would have to be appropriated by Congress. It would have to be approved by Congress. It doesn't just exist out there in a slush fund for the president to hand out.
1: An appeals court has upheld the block on President Trump's order limiting voting by mail. The Supreme Court's already considering the same case. They've not decided whether the order's constitutional. And a new legal motion's been filed in the Lindsey Clancy case. Lisa Dwyer has details.
5: Clancy's attorney, Kevin Reddington, is asking the judge to acquit Clancy of all charges and decide that she's not guilty by reason of insanity for the killing of her three children. 11 of 12 jurors were ready to clear Clancy of criminal responsibility last Friday. But their deadlock forced the judge to declare a mistrial, leaving the case unresolved. Reddington's motion asked the same judge to acquit Clancy, which would prevent a second trial. Prosecutors have yet to say whether they'll seek to put the 36-year-old former labor and delivery nurse on trial again. I'm Lisa Dwyer.
1: This is AP News. Seth Sutel has today's AP Markets report.
6: Stocks fell again on Wall Street after crude oil prices jumped back to where they were in May. The S&P 500 lost 0.6% Thursday. The Dow fell 316 points. That's about 0.6%. The Nasdaq Composite sank 0.7%. The price of Brent crude briefly traded over $108 a barrel as the war with Iran continues to clog the global flow of crude. Treasury yields rose sharply as bond traders got more worried about inflation. The yield on the 10-year Treasury note jumped to 4.95%. Mortgage buyer Freddie Mac said mortgage rates rose for the third week in a row to the highest level in more than a year. Seth Sutel, New York.
1: And U.S. gasoline prices are marching higher, too, up another 5 cents in the past day. AAA puts the national average at more than $4.27 per gallon. There's more news at APNews.com. I'm Ben Thomas. 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
8: Good evening. Now your Wave Weather forecast for Haverhill and the Merrimack Valley. Skies will be clear, less humid tonight, low near 58. Northwest winds 5 to 15 miles per hour. Lots of blue skies, mild February Friday, high around 75. Northwest winds 10 to 15. Clear and cooler Friday night, low near 49. Higher weekend outlook, mostly sunny, highs in the upper 70s Saturday. Mostly cloudy with showery Sunday, high in the upper 60s. I'm WHAV meteorologist James Covington. Your next Wave Weather in 30 minutes.
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2: Registered dietitian Lee Hartwell from AgeSpan is returning to the Haverhill Citizen Center with a presentation on microplastics. She'll explore how it gets into the body and how to reduce microplastics exposure. Participants will also learn about current research and explore ways to reduce microplastic exposure through food, beverages, clothes, and cosmetics. The talk takes place Tuesday, September 22nd at 11 a.m. at Haverhill Citizen Center, 10 Welcome Street, Haverhill. The Haverhill Council on Aging requires reservations by calling 978-374-2390, extension 3916. 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In the Edwin B. Johnson Newsroom, this is Jennifer Cosgrove.

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4: I'm Ben Thomas with an AP News Minute. The UN's atomic watchdogs reported Iran to the Security Council for failing to cooperate with its investigation into uranium traces detected at undeclared sites. And Karen Chamas reports.
5: The Iran-backed Houthi rebel group has taken control of Yemen's strategic Red Sea port city of Mocha. Houthi and Yemeni officials confirmed the takeover. This move could bring them closer to controlling a critical waterway to the Red Sea known as the Bab el-Mandeb. Just 80 kilometers away from Mocha, the Bab el-Mandeb is a key alternative to the Iran-choked Strait of Hormuz. Meanwhile, Yemeni government forces launched airstrikes targeting Houthi reinforcements west of Taiz. On Wednesday, Iran-backed Houthi rebels released a video of what they described as targeting Saudi-backed forces in Yemen's Shelf province. The conflict has intensified and has shattered a four-year truce in Yemen's civil war. I'm Karen Chamas.
4: And I'm Ben Thomas.
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6: Good evening. Now your wave weather forecast for Haverhill on the Merrimack Valley. Skies will be clear, less humid tonight, low near 58. Northwest winds 5 to 15 miles per hour. Lots of blue skies, mild for Friday, high around 75, northwest winds 10 to 15. Clear and cooler Friday night, low near 49. Our weekend outlook, mostly sunny, highs in the upper 70s Saturday, mostly cloudy with showers Sunday, the high in the upper 60s. I'm WHAV meteorologist James Covington. Your next wave weather in 30 minutes.
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0: getting the feel of Lincoln. 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
2: AP News, Sempen Thomas. Canada and Ukraine are tightening their alliance. Ed Donahue has the latest.
3: Canada will boost drone production to aid Ukraine. Canadian Prime Minister Mark Carney met with Ukrainian President Volodymyr Zelensky in Alberta.
4: Ukrainians helped build Canada, and Canadians will help rebuild Ukraine.
3: The plan is for Canada to produce millions of drones over the next 2 years and send a third of them to Ukraine. The aerial drone battle between Russia and Ukraine has grown in scale.
4: Your drones costing a few hundred dollars have sunk warships worth hundreds of millions.
3: Zelensky says Ukraine needs to show strength leading up to negotiations with Russia.
5: At the end of September, we will have opportunity to meet, I think so, with the American team in New York.
3: Audio from CTV. Zelensky says Russia has changed its tactics ahead of winter and Ukraine needs to adapt its defenses. I'm Ed Donahue.
2: In Yemen, the Iran-backed Houthi rebels have taken control of the Red Sea port city, Mocha. It had been held by forces aligned with Yemen's internationally recognized government, and the fighting's threatening renewed civil war. Meanwhile, Karen Shamas reports.
6: The UN Atomic Watchdogs Board has reported Iran to the UN Security Council for the first time in 20 years for not complying with an IAEA investigation. IAEA Chief Rafael Grossi.
7: The best, shortest way for a positive outcome is for Iran to engage with us.
6: 23 countries on the IAEA's 35-member Board of Governors voted for the resolution. China, Russia, and Niger opposed it. I'm Karen Shamas.
2: Oil prices climbed higher, Brent crude settling above $107 per barrel, while U.S. gas prices jumped another 5 cents. AAA puts the national average at $4.27. Inflation at the wholesale level picked up last month. The Labor Department's producer price index rose 5.4% compared to August a year ago. This is AP News. The second game of the NFL season gets started shortly in Melbourne, Australia. The 49ers versus the Rams. And Jennifer King reports.
8: Green Bay Packers running back Josh Jacobs has avoided jail time in a deal with Brown County, Wisconsin prosecutors, pleading no contest to two misdemeanor charges stemming from an altercation with his girlfriend that led to his arrest back in May. Jacobs must pay a $1,000 fine plus court costs for one misdemeanor battery charge and can have his criminal property damage charge dismissed if he fulfills the terms, including counseling and restitution to the victim. His girlfriend said he threw her to the ground and caused her to strike her head, then took and damaged her phone. Statements corroborated by garage surveillance video. The NFL released a statement Thursday that the matter remains under review under conduct policies and there's no change to Jacob's status. He was placed on the commissioner's exempt list after being charged and cannot practice or play with the team. I'm Jennifer King.
2: 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I'm Ben Thomas. 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
10: Good evening. Now your wave weather forecast for Haverhill on the Merrimack Valley. Skies will be clear, less humid tonight, low near 58. Northwest winds 5 to 15 miles per hour. Lots of blue skies, mild for Friday, high around 75. Northwest winds 10 to 15. Clear and cooler Friday night, low near 49. Higher weekend outlook, mostly sunny. Highs in the upper 70s Saturday. Mostly cloudy with showery Sunday, the high in the upper 60s. I'm WHAV meteorologist James Covington. Your next wave weather in 30 minutes.
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12: This is to comply with the Massachusetts wiretap law. 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
13: I pledge allegiance to the flag of the United States of America and to the republic for which it stands, one nation, under God, indivisible, with liberty and justice for all.
12: Yes, do the roll call.
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12: Here.

0: Barrett.
1: Here.
2: This is the statement David wants. Where did you see that?
1: I apologize for being late.

0: you know, we'll skip public comment for right now, and we will go to school committee reports and communication. Ms. Rivera, introduction of Ms. Melita Ballard, founder of Jules Butterflies. And before you come up, Ms. Ballard, I just want to read this communication from the school committee attorney. He recommends that the committee clearly state at the outset that the inclusion of a presenter on the agenda does not constitute an endorsement of the presenter's views, claims, allegations, or positions by the school committee or the school district or the city. The committee will not discuss or comment upon any pending litigation. Any presentation is permitted solely for the informational purposes and should not be constructed as the adoption of any policy position by the committee. Members should avoid questioning or discussion that touches upon matters that may be implicated in the pending lawsuit. Ms. Rivera. She's not here.
1: Not here.
0: Ms. Ballard. Yes.
2: I think Ms. Rivera. Yeah, Ms. Rivera wanted to have Jewel's mother, Jewel. We recently lost Jewel in that tragic accident over the summer. Her mother is trying to, I think, you know, create some good out of a terrible situation. Has created a not-for-profit around anti-bullying, and she wanted to share that with us today. So, please.
3: Hi,
0: thank you, and
3: thank
0: welcome
3: you for having me. Thank you. My name is Melita Ballard. I'm Jewel Baron Ballard's mom and the founder of Jewel's Butterflies Incorporated. In loving memory of Jewel, a young life remembered through a commitment to make other young people feel seen, heard, protected, and supported. Our purpose, to transform heartbreak into prevention, education, community action, and hope. Why we are here. Good evening, Superintendent Murata, members of the school committee, educators, families, and members of the behavioral community. Thank you for giving Jewel's Butterflies the opportunity to share who we are, what we have begun building, and what we hope to accomplish together. Jewel's Butterflies was born from a loss that no family or community should have to experience. Jewel was more than the circumstances surrounding her death. She was a daughter, a sister, a friend, student, and a young person with a future. Our work is about honoring the whole person she was while making sure her name becomes connected to protection, compassion, courage, and change. We cannot change what happened to Jewel, but we can decide what to do next. We can teach children how to recognize bullying. We can teach bystanders how to become safe upstanders. We can help young people know when and how to ask for help. We can give parents clearer resources, and we can work with schools instead of separately from them. Jewel's story is the reason we began. Prevention is the work we are choosing to do. Our mission, helping young people spread their wings. Jewel's Butterflies is developing as community-centered anti-bullying nonprofit focused on education, prevention, youth empowerment, family support, and collaboration. We want young people to understand that asking for help is strength, kindness is leadership, and no child should have to navigate bullying alone. In doing this, we will prevent, teach young people to recognize bullying, cyberbullying, intimidation, exclusion, and escalating conflict before the harm grows, empower, build confidence, communication skills, healthy boundaries, empathy, leadership, and safe, upstanding behavior, connect, help youth identify trusted adults and connect families with school and community resources, support, create spaces where young people can talk, learn, heal, and know that their experiences matter, partner, work alongside educators, counselors, families, community organizations, businesses, and city leaders. Remember, keep Jewel's legacy at the center of meaningful action without allowing tragedy to become the only thing that defines her. Our message to young people, you deserve to feel safe. Your voice matters. You do not have to carry bullying by yourself, and there are people who can help you. What we have accomplished so far. We're still a growing organization, but important pieces are already moving from ideas into action. We want to be transparent about where we are. We are building, learning, creating partnerships, and developing programming with the goal of doing this responsibly and sustainably. Began organizing Jewel's Butterflies with a board structure, defined roles, operating goals, conflict of interest expectations, record-keeping plans, youth safety discussions, and community outreach. Started developing a structured 12-week anti-bullying curriculum for different age groups along with a matching instructor framework. Made a public community announcement about Jewel's Butterflies in the September 26th Spread Your Wings anti-bullying workshop and event to community members and school and city stakeholders. began outreach to local media and community voices to increase awareness of the event and the organization's mission, began building relationships with local businesses and community partners, including discussions around food and event support, started identifying sponsorships, donation, grant volunteer, insurance, background screening, and youth safety needs so the organization can grow responsibly. Reached this important milestone, the opportunity to introduce Jules Butterflies and its future vision directly to Haverhill School leadership. The September 26th Spread Your Wings Anti-Bullying Workshop and event is intended to bring young people, families, educators, volunteers, and community partners together around one shared message: bullying prevention takes a community. Introduce families to the mission and future work of Jules Butterflies. Create age-appropriate conversations about bullying, cyberbullying, confidence, empathy, safe reporting, and supporting peers. Give young people activities that are engaging rather than simply lecturing them about bullying. Help parents and caregivers understand how to listen, document concerns, communicate with schools, and identify support. Invite community members to become volunteers, sponsors, mentors, supporters, and long-term partners. Use the event as a bridge into ongoing workshops and structured prevention programs. What we want a child to leave believing. Some will listen to me. Someone will listen to me. I have choices. I can ask for help, and I can help someone else safely. My life and my future matter. The 12-week anti-bullying program we're building. Our longer-term goal is a structured educational program rather than relying only on occasional assemblies. Each topic can be adapted by age and delivered with appropriate safeguards and qualified support. Work program focus, weeks 1 to 2. Do you guys all have a copy of this? Were we able to get anything printed for you guys so you'll be able to? Because I don't want to have to read week 1 to 2 for it and take so long. They can see this part.
2: And absolutely, we'll get it to everyone.
0: Yeah,
3: thank you so much. Okay, so let's go here. Safety, trust, and responsibility. If we ask families and schools to trust us with young people, we must earn that trust. Our goal is to build youth programming with clear boundaries, screening, training, accountability, and referral procedures. Background screening and appropriate vetting for adults working directly with youth, clear codes of conduct, supervision, expectations and boundaries for staff and volunteers, training on bullying response, mandated reporting, obligations where applicable, youth safety, confidentiality limits, and escalation procedures. A clear process for referring concerns to parents, school personnel, emergency services, or qualified mental health professionals when appropriate. Accurate donation, financial, attendance, incident, and program records as the organization develops. Continuous evaluation, listening to youth, parents, educators, and partners, and improving the program based on what works. We do not want to replace schools, counselors, parents, or professionals. We want to become a responsible partner. Our dreams for the future. When Superintendent Murata asked about our dreams for the future, this is the future we imagine. Jules Butterflies becoming a trusted Haverhill resource that helps young people before they reach a point of crisis. Build an ongoing constructive partnership with Haverhill Public Schools. Offer approved anti-bullying workshops, family education, and age-appropriate prevention programming. Develop youth ambassadors or peer leaders who promote belonging, kindness, safe reporting, and responsible, upstanding behavior. Create parent and caregiving workshops so families understand warning signs, documentation, school communication, cyberbullying, and available resources. 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Create annual community events to celebrate youth voices and recognize students who demonstrate leadership and compassion. Measure outcomes over time, participation, knowledge, confidence in reporting, family engagement, referrals, and program feedback, so growth is based on evidence rather than good intentions alone. Eventually create a model that can reach beyond Haverhill while keeping the organization grounded in the community where this mission began. What are we asking from Haverhill Public Schools? Tonight, we're not asking the school committee to approve an entire program without review. We are asking the opportunity to continue the conversation and learn the right pathway for responsible collaboration. A district point of contact who can guide next steps and help us understand the appropriate review process. guidance on school-based programming, including requirements for workshops, assemblies, volunteers, materials, student privacy, safety, and approvals. Collaboration with appropriate staff, such as counselors, family engagement teams, educators, administrators, and student support personnel. Opportunities for youth and family engagement, where Jules Butterflies can complement, not duplicate, existing district efforts. Appropriate help sharing information about the September 26th community event, subject to district policies. A long-term conversation about how community organizations and schools can work together, strengthen belonging, reporting, prevention, and student safety. We're willing to listen, revise, learn, and build this correctly. Partnership means bringing our passion to the table while respecting the expertise, responsibilities, and procedures of the school district. Let Jules' legacy become a light. Jules Butterflies began with heartbreak, but we don't want heartbreak to be a final chapter. We want the next chapter to be written in classrooms where children feel safe speaking up, in homes where parents know what questions to ask, in hallways where students choose support rather than humiliate one another, and in a community that notices when a young person is struggling. Every child has a name. Every child has people who love them. Every child has dreams that deserve the chance to grow. When bullying makes a young person feel isolated or powerless, adults and peers have an opportunity and a responsibility to show that child that they are not alone. We cannot promise that one nonprofit can end bullying. We can promise that Jules Butterflies will work to educate, listen, collaborate, and keep showing up. We can take Jules' memory and build something that reaches another child at the moment they need someone most. In Jules' memory, we choose action. We choose compassion. We choose prevention. We choose hope. Thank you for hearing Jules' story, our progress, and our dreams for the future. Thank you so much.
0: Thank you. Great job. And we'll go back to the regular order of business. I don't see any lights on. Am I correct on that? Public comment. Is there anybody here for public comment? Dave, anybody online? Okay. Superintendent's reports and communications. The school opening 2026-2027.
2: School opening 2026-2027. I believe that there is a video.
1: What?
2: While he gets that ready, I'll just say, just give me 1 second. I think it's, you know, relatively speaking, right? It's been a relatively good start to the school year. There's always some initial operational bumps, but by and large, it's been a good start. We've got some pictures of the first couple of days of school for you all, a little bit of information about that, and then afterwards we can answer any questions, concerns, comments from school committee about the beginning of the school and the school year in general. So let's see if it works.
4: The 2026-2027 school year is officially underway. Today marks a fresh start, filled with new opportunities and a warm welcome back to all our students. Excitement is in the air as students arrive, ready to begin another year of learning and growth together. At Whittier School, the smiles are bright and the energy is high, setting a positive tone for the weeks ahead. Down at the Greenleaf School, students are already diving into hands-on activities, exploring, creating, and engaging with their classmates. Outside the Constantino building, friends reconnect and share the anticipation of a new school year. Our new outdoor play and fitness areas are a huge hit, giving students the perfect space to stay active and have fun during their breaks. Seeing our students enjoying these new facilities is a great reminder of the vibrant campus life we strive to cultivate every day. Over at Pentucket Lake, the classrooms are buzzing with focused activity as students jump right into their lessons. Tilton School hosted a wonderful open house, welcoming students and families into our learning community with celebration and spirit. At the high school level, there is no time wasted. Students are diving straight into complex math challenges. Collaboration is key as these students work together on the whiteboard, tackling problems and building their academic skills. From algebra to geometry, our students are demonstrating focus and ambition from day one. Elementary classrooms are equally active, with students managing their schedules and engaging in interactive games. Dedicated spaces provide the perfect environment for small groups to work together and deepen their understanding of new material. Our staff is fully prepared and energized for the journey ahead. Here's to a successful and inspiring 2026-2027 school year. At Tilton, the first day is a time for celebration. Students are coming together to mark the start of their educational journey for this year. Learning starts immediately with engaging exercises, like this Do Now activity that challenges students to categorize biological and environmental factors. Our staff are out in full force to greet students and ensure everyone feels welcome as they step onto campus. Partnerships between home and school are vital. It's wonderful to see families supporting their children during this important first day milestone. There is a shared sense of joy as families and educators connect, all committed to helping our students thrive this year. Creativity is flourishing at Bradford Elementary, where colorful student art lines the hallways, while our team prepares to lead third graders into their new classrooms. The cafeteria is a lively hub where students can relax and recharge, sharing a meal and building friendships during their first day back. Inside the classroom, hands-on learning takes center stage as students collaborate and work through their assignments together. Technology is seamlessly integrated into our daily routines, with students using modern tools like these lanyards to navigate their school day efficiently. Our hunting students are ready for the challenges ahead, showing great school spirit as they settle into their new learning environment. A dedicated team of educators is leading the way, committed to supporting every student's success throughout the 2026-2027 school year. As we look ahead, we celebrate the adventures to come. Here's to a transformative year of learning and discovery for every student.
2: There we go. Yeah, AI, crazy, right? So, by and large, all the comments I've heard, not all of them, the vast majority of them, have been positive, right? Teachers seem energized, ready to be back, excited to be here. Buses are running pretty smoothly. You know, there's always bumps, first day of school, first day of kindergarten. Everybody wants a pitch of the kindergartner getting on the buses. That makes us run a little bit later. But I think by and large, we're having a pretty smooth start to the school year. The buildings look beautiful and clean, which is always a good sign and a great way to start the year. We're fully staffed and kids are happy. So I don't know if anybody had questions, comments, concerns that I could attempt to answer.
1: One question. Sure. How are the bus scanner things going?
2: Flights? Clancy Main will maybe share this, but we've been really pushing students using those swipes this year, and already this year there have been two students who got off at a friend's house or, you know, the store off the bus where they weren't supposed to, and we were able to identify where they were and locate them, save their parents a lot of worry and just a lot of effort on the behalf of the city, you know, because if we're missing a child, we mobilize pretty quickly, not just internally, but we get HPD involved, you know, so they're working very well, and thank you for bringing that up, because we really want to push that this year. We want the kids to swipe on and off so we don't have any students that we can't locate. So thank you.
1: Thank you.
2: Yeah.
0: I don't see any other lights on. Thank you. Yeah, we didn't get a lot of calls at 311, which is atypical, about the buses and delays. So kudos to the bus, Liz, and everybody over there that kind of keep everything running.
2: I did have a couple of people ask me about the new scooter policy and how that's going. I mean, I think relatively, considering 8,000 kids are coming and going every day, relatively well. I know that it's been messaged well. Families are aware. On the first day, we had a smattering of kids show up on the scooters. And, you know, we explained to them that they couldn't have the scooters in school, either, you know, contacted their parents. We didn't confiscate any at this point. We wanted to make sure that everybody knows the rules. And it's been fairly smooth since then. I have seen a few things on social media that perhaps kids are parking outside of school or not coming onto the property. But, you know, that's something we'll work with HPD and try to figure out how to deal with that. But I would say, by and large, for implementing a new rule for 8,000 kids and the amount of scooters that we actually had this time last year, it's gone relatively well. So we're pleased about that.
0: Good.
2: Yeah.
0: Good. I don't see any other lights on.
2: Okay.
0: The Career Technical Education CTE admissions policy vote requested.
2: Yeah, so every year we need a vote from the committee regarding the CTE policy. Victoria Kelly's going to come up. I don't believe there are any changes, or at least no major changes, correct? I know last year was the big change.
5: Yeah, last year was the big change over to the lottery system. There have been no regulatory changes or updates from the state, so the admissions policy that you have before you tonight that we're hoping we can get voted approved on is the only thing that was changed are the dates. So they're this year's dates.
6: Motion to approve.
7: Second.
8: I have a motion by Mr. Morrow and a second by Mr. Brown. I don't see any lights on. Madam Clerk, please call the roll.
9: Mrs. Basilea.
2: Yes.
9: Mr. Brown.
7: Yes.
9: Ms. Collins.
10: Yes.
9: Ms. Guerra.
1: Yes.
9: Mr. Morrow.
7: Yes.
9: Ms. Rivera.
1: Yes.
9: Mrs. Ryan Ciadello.
11: Yes.
9: Mrs. Sapienza-Denae.
1: Yes.
9: Dr. Graneman.
7: Yes.
9: Mayor Barrett.
8: Yes. And that passes. The Red and Green Report by Mr. Clancy Main, Chief Financial Officer.
2: Yeah, Clancy's going to come up, just go over where we are. Obviously, it's, you know, first week of school, so fiscally we're in good shape, but I think it's important that we stay on top of it.
12: Clancy Main, CFO, Haver Public Schools. So we are, all of you are familiar with the Red Green Report, the same format that I've been giving to you over the past year or so. And so we are tracking right where we were tracking last year and where we were tracking previously. Everything is going smooth. If you go into the details, you'll see that there's a couple negatives. That is just the fact that we haven't received our Title I grant or our IDA grant. So once those come in, those will sort of be moved into the correct places. The balance is roughly about $12 million. Sounds like a lot. But there's about 297 days left in the fiscal year, so that equals out to about $40,000 a day. So it's really not a lot of money when you sort of think about it that way. So, like I said, everything is sort of on track. We're moving along as we expected. Things are going smooth. You know, a lot of the orders for the beginning of school starting to come in now, all of those sort of supplies, a lot of them ordered before school, but, you know, once the kids get in there, they kind of see what they actually need. So those orders are starting to come through right now. And really, it's just, you know, trying to figure out, make sure we got all the custodians in the right places, all the teachers in the right schools on the budget side of things. But for the most part, we're on top of everything and everybody's in the right places right now. So that's all.
8: And I don't see any lights on. Are you in a budget freeze for, or I know on the city side, I have the city side on a budget freeze for a non-discretion, anything that's not absolutely part of anything.
12: Yes.
8: They have to.
12: So we'll be in one relatively soon, obviously. We implemented one last year right around January. December time.
8: Yeah.
12: You know, once we sort of get through the initial ordering of all of these things, we'll probably be right there with you. You know, like any year, it's obviously you guys all went through the budget season. It was a tough budget season. We're going to have to really tighten our belts, make all sorts of hard choices when orders come in. People want to buy things. People want to do things. So we're really going to have to tighten our belt, you know, stay sort of tight to where we need to be. But yeah, it's, you know, we're going to have to really work hard and make sure that we are fiscally responsible and use the taxpayers' money wisely.
8: Thank you.
12: Thank you.
8: School committee reports and communication. Dr. Graneman, discussion of focus areas for district improvement. Dr. Graneman.
13: Okay. I have a presentation slides to go through here. At the last meeting, we passed our strategic priorities, which really is the broad priorities we have for the district. We need to move from strategic priorities, specific goals. The goals are things that get set by the superintendent. We're really here to, school committee's role is really to provide the community, sense of community input and values and shape these things. But I think it's important to that the district and the superintendent hear from the school committee on the things that we care about. And so this process tonight is, presentation tonight is to sort of start that discussion. On the second slide, one of the things we did in the strategic priorities is we sort of tweaked the language we had from last year. We added the word academic. We added high-level comprehension, equitable opportunities for student growth, had a new statement on financial literacy, civic engagement, career exploration, real-world learning, students developing critical thinking, communication, collaboration, and problem-solving skills needed for future success. So those are sort of the areas that we have identified as where we'd like the district to be paying attention to. If we look at the next thing, this is the DESE's framework for multi-tiered supports. As you probably know, we operate under DESE's guidance on all these things, and one of the big things is the multi-tiered system of supports that provides a structure for thinking about how we allocate resources in the school districts across Massachusetts. Tier 3 is for high-intensity services needed by the highest-need students. Tier 2 is targeted, which would be a somewhat larger group, needed occasionally by some students, and universal would be the things that are generally needed by all students. So we see these are the tiers within which we operate. If we look at the next slide, we have I've sort of tried to pull together some of the current initiatives we have. I pulled this list from the superintendent's evidence report that she provided recently to the school committee and tried to classify these in the various tiers. Now you can sort of, this is sort of my best shot at doing these. But if you look at tier three, this includes the things we do like tutoring, special ed, gateway schools. That's it. The highest need students that need the most intensive attention are in that category. Target is things are like wind blocks, multilingual learners, summer training programs, things that happen occasionally or not necessarily every day, but throughout the year. It also includes the things like the class, not just targeted for the high need students, but for the ones that are doing very well and need some things at the high end, classical academy, AP classes, and CTE programs that are targeted as well. And then the lower level is, universal level is things like things that everybody gets, which is the curriculum that applies broadly across all the different classes. And Wit and Wisdom is an example of that, where school committee made a difference in getting that going, authorizing that a couple years ago, and we're already seeing results there. Classroom walkthroughs that where the district monitors the teaching, things that are going on in the classrooms, in every classroom. So these are things that we're doing. And I think one of the things that, if you look at what we're doing for priorities and trying to get more in effort into things, frameworks that helping students get ready for the things in the world, financial literacy, those kind of skills that you need in the world are things that need to be applied broadly, not just for targeted people, but things that need to be happening in every classroom. And so I think these are things that are going on now, and I think we just need to suggest to this district that we need to continue paying attention to those things. The thing about the MTSS framework is that it provides a framework that shows that the highest need students should be getting the highest services, but it doesn't tell you anything about how you should allocate your whole budget. Obviously, the lowest level, universal level, is where most of the students are, and I think we need to be making sure that we're reaching all of those students in the programs that we're doing with the things that are needed to make them successful in the world. Mm-hmm. So some of the aspirations for improvement, the idea here is to build on what we've accomplished and add some strategies that help. The things I'm suggesting this year would be strategies that lift all boats in the upper grades. Particularly, we've had the Wit and Wisdom success in the lower grades, where we've put a lot of emphasis on that. At the upper grades in the high school, we're making progress there, but we still have things to do there. So things that really do lift all boats across all the classrooms is things we need, I think we need to do. helping students take more responsibility for their own education. This is an area where I think one of the things we can do is it's not just, you know, putting out information and expecting people to absorb it. We really need students to engage in their own education, which means taking responsibility for getting their homework done, showing up for attending, working responsibly in groups. So all these things are sort of things that happen in the classroom in terms of teaching that we need to be making sure that those happen. And preparing students for life and careers in the larger world. These are things where we're getting some instigation from DESE to do things like financial literacy and things like that. So these are the, but the larger world really is, if you think about what students need, is sort of, you think it kind of can think of it in three parts. You need knowledge, which is the kind of thing that MCAS tests, but MCAS is only tests sort of those knowledge things and even doesn't test the full range of knowledge. So, but we need skills to do things at critical thinking skills, which is something Gail Sullivan was pushing when she was on school committee. And those critical thinking skills are things that need to be developed over time. And that those are things that each teacher has a different approach to that, and each student will encounter many teachers over time and build their skills for learning and build their skills for doing those things. And then human engagement skills. The third piece is really your human skills, which we work on with the social-emotional learning that are often targeted some of the high-need students, but those are also things that are needed in the other classrooms, particularly if we're trying to train people for an AI world. You're going to have to deal with people. That the skills people are going to need are go beyond the knowledge thing. You can get the knowledge nowadays off the internet, and AI will tell you that. But your judgment about how to evaluate that evidence are things, skills that students are going to have to learn how to do. So it's not so much how do you use AI, but how do you make judgments about what to believe in the AI things you're seeing? How do you use the modern technology tools that we have to make these human decisions that are going to be things that determine the jobs of the future are going to be the things that humans can do that other people can't. And so you're going to have to be able to work collaboratively. You're going to have to be able to evaluate evidence. You're going to have to, so that these other skills I'm suggesting, even though we've put a lot of emphasis on MCAS, there's a lot of other skills that we need to be paying attention to as well. And it's not just for the high-need students, it's for every student. And so that's sort of my thing here. The next slide is school committee needs to sort of communicate what our aspirations are. Our goal is to sort of, a role in school committee is to sort of say, what are we aspiring to? And this is just an example of what happened at Tilton a few years back, where they had this transition period where they were communicating these signs, we believe we will succeed. These are things, messages that went out to the parents, went out to the students, universal things. I think we need to be able to sort of encapsulate what our goals are as a school committee and communicate those. The next slide, I have sort of a suggestion for the kind of thing we might need. And the suggestion I would have is preparing to meet the world. I think that sort of captures some of the things that we were talking about in the strategic priorities that we had just passed recently. But as a theme to what we want our schools to be doing is preparing each and every student to be ready to meet the world. And so with that, I want to throw this out to discussion and comments on other things anybody else may have tonight, sort of the things you would like to hear, to think the superintendent to focus on as she turns to develop the more specific goals for the coming year. So I invite you to engage in that.
8: Thank you, Dr. Graneman. Ms. Sapienza-Donne?
6: Yes, thank you, Tom. That was very well done and comprehensive. I think it'd be remiss if I didn't actually use the word STEM for things that I think we need to take a look at. Haverhill already has a strong STEM program at the high school level. But I'm not sure how well we have a pipeline to that. I think we really have to work on a middle school pipeline so that our eighth graders especially are aware of what pathways they can choose at the high school level. So I think that we really need to put some structure into that to make sure that the middle school STEM exposure sets them up for that. I believe like every eighth grader should not leave eighth grade without knowing what engineers do, what a computer scientist does, what STEM careers look like, how math and science are used in the real world, what Havel High School STEM and CTE programs are available to them, and what kind of courses they actually can do at Havel High. So I think that we need to take a look at that so that STEM access programs should be our goal so that our middle school students will be prepared for high school. I think we're currently waiting for students to apply to high school to see the STEM pathways, so this will expose them at an earlier age. Right now, I believe there's many grants that are opening up just now. I think this is like perfect timing to come out. I believe it's October 1st for Project Lead the Way, and there's a couple others that are coming out in November and December that Havel can apply for so that these programs could be put in at least our 6th, 7th, and 8th grade and start that pipeline for the high school. So I think it should be a district strategy to get that into place.
8: Thank you. Mr. Brown?
7: Yeah, thank you. To go along with Ms. Epien's and Donay's, I really feel truly, you know, the engagement that you can get through STEM programs is kind of, I think, what we're all kind of looking for, to be able to try and have the engagement, you know, limit absenteeism, make kids want to be excited to go to school. And along with that, with the taking responsibility for our own education, you know, I know Ms. Collins has been very well engaged with, you know, kind of finding out as far as attendance things go. And I think our student engagement is really what we have to focus on. Ask the students why they're not coming to school. Ask students what's missing in their education to kind of guide us more in a direction of how we figure out our priorities. As well as, it's a kind of a weird suggestion, but as you mentioned, the critical thinking skills that all of our students should have, and they do need so desperately before they enter the workforce, before they enter college. I take myself back to when I was in college, and one of the most engaging courses that I had, the most enlightening course, was my critical thinking course. So I don't know how we could roll that in as far as planned education, or, you know, even if it's just an AP type course, or just trying to have that provided for our students. I don't know if that's something that we can possibly look into. But that's what I have.
8: Thank you. Ms. Gallero?
10: It's staying on.
8: Oh, okay.
10: But I do have something. I'm sorry.
8: That's
10: okay. The financial literacy classes. I know we heard that through the student civic projects. That was one of the topics that they seemed really interested in. So I think there are some that exist, but maybe creating others at other levels would be.
11: Yeah, I think we need to think about, is this just for some of the students, or is this something all students need and can get? Do we need to look at the curriculum, and how do we get ensuring either in existing classes or in separate classes that everybody gets the kind of financial literacy skills that they need to be able to operate in the world?
10: And just to echo what Bobby was just talking about with critical thinking, especially in a time of AI, I think that it becomes a little more critical now, to your point, understanding what's real, what's not. A good addition.
8: Thank you. Ms. Basilea.
14: Thank you. Dr. Graneman, I want to say you're preparing to meet the world tagline. I'm all in for that. I know when we were talking about our priorities and our goals, you know, something that certainly I'm terribly passionate about, and I always say, you know, we're raising adults, right? That's what we're doing. So I think it's really important to connect those pieces together of what they're learning in the classroom with what that looks like later on in life. I know when I went to school, I learned how to balance a checkbook, and I learned how to, I mean, we don't do that anymore, but, you know, I learned about the stock market, and we chose stocks, and we, you know, got the newspaper every day, and all of these pieces that I feel like, unfortunately, have sort of been needed to be pushed to the side so that we could focus our energies on students that maybe need more assistance. But those extra pieces are going by the wayside. And I just think that really looking at the whole student and kind of that these are the new citizens, how do we get them engaged in the community? How do we get them doing those day-to-day things that we do before they're released into the world and don't have the supports that they have now is really something that we need to focus on for all students.
15: Thank you.
8: Ms. Rivera?
16: Hi. I think it's important to also like prepare the middle schools what credits they are, like extra credit that they can earn in high school. I'm not sure if it already is, but for example, my neighbor, she has a child who just entered high school. So he was concerned. He's like, he wants to go and get some more credits to finish school a little sooner. And I told this actual guidance counselor and make sure, you know, ask for guidance from there too, you know. But I think it's good to prepare the eighth graders as well.
8: Thank you. Ms. Sapienza-Donet, did I just not check?
17: Yeah, just a quick comment. Mr. Brown mentioned about the attendance and the STEM, when the STEM is put into place in the middle school for the when they get career exploration, it really helps with the attendance. And so I think it's going to help with the attendance at the middle school as well as the high school. And the other proven fact, there's much research on how the math and science scores go up dramatically when that pipeline program is in place in the middle school. So I think that will piggyback off of some of your concerns.
8: Dr. Graneman?
13: Yeah, on the attendance, I think the idea here is I believe if we can offer a program where every day students come and know they're going to learn something useful for their life, that they will show up. that's part of taking responsibility for your own education. But to do that, you have to be offering a program where they know I'm going to learn something important today that's going to help me later on. And so I think our goal should be to make sure every day, every student learn something new that they can see as useful.
17: Yeah, and we just got to be cognizant of the deadlines that are coming up. I know one is October 1st for some of these grants that we could take advantage of, and then I think there's some in November. So we just have to look into that.
8: Great. I don't see any other lights on. Ms. Collins, did you have... I know you're out there on the internet.
18: I just had general comments, but I'll save them. Thank you, though, for asking.
8: No problem. Thank you.

0: discussion. Thank you. Subcommittee reports. Ms. Sapienza Donay, Policy Subcommittee update, which includes a revision to policy JLIDA, powered micromobility device, which is presented for a second reading, which includes it as a discussion item, reading of the proposed policy and policies, response from the superintendent, report from Policy Subcommittee, and committee discussion and direction for any redrafting. Ms. Sapienza Donay.
1: Yes, this is our second presentation for the powered micromobility device policy that was presented at the last. We'll have three readings. As the superintendent mentioned, how it's going. We'll also be checking in with the principals after a month to see any if any revisions need to be made to this or anything needs to be added.
0: So thank you.
1: Just like to have that noted that this is the second.
0: And I don't see any lights on for any comments or revision. Thank you very much. School committee community announcements. Anybody have community announcements? Dr. Story.
2: I just want to say I came from the Haverhill High School open house tonight, which was, I always love going there and getting into the building, and I still don't know my way around. You would think I would do better with it at this point. But I'm just always so impressed with the teachers that we have in Haverhill, especially the hours that they put out outside of the contract and outside of the day. I mean, I think every class that I went to, they said, I'm here every day after school, Monday through Thursday, whatever your kid needs to be successful. So I just wanted to give a shout out to Haverhill High School.
0: Thank you. And there, the River Ruckus is this Saturday for those who are interested. I think it goes from noon to 8:30 or 9. There's classic cars from noonish or one-ish on Washington Street. Vendors, community groups, and then the fireworks are spectacular. Worth a walk downtown. Old business. Mr. Main, facilities user fee recommendations along with a request for vote. Mr. Main.
3: Clancy Main, CFO, Haverhill Public Schools. So during the budget process, I received a lot of feedback about the use of facility fees. So I put together two options for the committee to discuss, talk about, and decide whether they want to do. Just a little bit of information here. So in the use of facility fees fund, we paid out last year $77,000 worth of payroll in overtime. And so if you eliminate the Boys and Girls Club outside of this fund, who would not be affected by these rate changes, we would have only brought in $28,000. So all really I'm looking to try and do here is just, you know, with the Haverhill nonprofit lines, just cover our cost. And then obviously on the for-profit, you know, cover our cost and then build up this fund a little bit more. So that's just a little bit of background right there.
0: Mr. Morrow?
4: Thank you, Mr. Main, for putting these options together. So in our budget process, we had agreed to forecast $100,000 in facilities fees one way or the other, and glad to see a couple ways to get there. Would you say that given our past business over the past year and what you're hearing for this year, that either one of these options would get us to $100,000 for the budget?
3: Yep, they would both get us there, you know, obviously in a little bit different ways. And then I also added a line at the bottom. So there was a lot of Haverhill nonprofits who reached out after they heard about these sort of fees were coming up. And, you know, some of these fees would really, you know, hurt some of these nonprofits the way that, you know, they run business. An example, Haverhill Youth Basketball. They run for 17 weeks. They use hours and hours and hours of gym time. And so I'd like to also the ability to be able to sort of negotiate some sort of, you know, not a deal with these people, but some sort of agreement with them to, you know, come to find some sort of cost that works for them, works for us, if it's a long-term agreement and they service, you know, over 85% of Haverhill students.
4: No, I think that's helpful and positive. And you know, when looking at either of these options, you know, you see both of these as being would be at least break even at the nonprofit rate.
3: And so I did that out because I figured that might come up, right? And so like the gymnasium, $75 an hour on a weekend covers our costs. That's all it does for the nonprofits. And so the cafeteria probably runs us about $110, $120 on a weekend. And then I'd say the auditorium probably cost us about $200 to run. So, you know, most of these nonprofit numbers are just break-even numbers.
4: Mm-hmm. Sure. And one last question. So, you know, you mentioned you've had some conversations with nonprofits. You know, in general, with people who use the space, whether they're nonprofit or not, are they balking at fee increases? Do you think we'll lose much business? And also, have we seen, we were kind of expecting with the new Constantino, perhaps there would be more interest. Of course, it's early, but have we seen any early indicators going to be used in utilizing that space?
3: Yeah, so I've talked to about four or five people who usually rent the space. And so some of them being nonprofits, some of them being profits, and they understood that they were getting a really good deal for a very long time. And so they understood that, you know, these rates are competitive with all of the other surrounding communities. They like working with the facilities department. They sort of know the situation. They like working with the custodians. They like the buildings. They like the facilities that they're in. So they wanted to sort of keep working with us rather than, you know, have to go build a new relationship in Methuen or Andover or another place. And a lot of them have been, especially the basketball teams, have been interested in Constantino.
4: Thank you.
0: Thank you, Mr. Morrow. Ms. Sapienza Donet.
1: Yes, out of the two options here, is there one that you're more comfortable working with?
3: I have no preference. Like, I heard all sorts of feedback from the committee during the budget process, and so I tried to take sort of, you know, all of those feedbacks and kind of blend them into, you know, both of these different options. I have no preference. I can go either way with whatever anybody wants to do.
0: I know that I spoke with our Mitchison, Mr. Mitchison, about that, you know, the travel basketball or the basketball, and he was concerned, and I had him give you a call, and I think his concerns were allayed by his discussion and with you. So I like the fact that the long-term agreement for predominantly Haverhill students or Haverhill groups is a nice addition to the whole grid.
3: Yeah, and I recognize the situation. And so, like, when I talked to Eric, right, he recognized that he had a good deal for a long time, and he recognized sort of the situation. You know, we're just trying to cover our costs. Like I said, we paid out $77,000 in payroll. We brought in, you know, roughly $28,000 if you remove the Boys and Girls Club. So this, the way that the rates are set up right now, is just not sustainable for the long term. And, you know, we use this fund to be able to, you know, redo the gym floors, do the scoreboards over. We bought vacuum backpacks. You know, there was railing repair, sign repair that we did. You know, we bought new basketball hoops. We bought new nets. So this fund is just going directly back into the schools to repair these, you know, places that the people are using.
0: I don't see any other lights on. Does anyone have a preference that they want to make a motion on? Dr. Story.
2: I just am, like, struggling. I know you just asked this, but, like, I just don't really know, like, what's the preference?
3: If you had to ask me, option two is my preferred preference.
2: It seems simpler in that you don't have to figure out, it's just like the straight rate.
3: Yeah, and so all the calculations I've done have been based off of option two. So if someone, you know, wanted me to give a real recommendation, it would be option two over option one.
2: So I'll make a motion to approve option two.
4: Second.
0: I have a motion by Dr. Story and a second by Mr. Morrow for option two as presented. I don't see any other lights on. Madam Clerk, please call the roll.
5: Mrs. Basilea.
6: Yes.
5: Mr. Brown.
7: Yes.
5: Ms. Collins.
8: Yes.
5: Ms. Guerrero.
9: Yes.
5: Mr. Morrow.
4: Yes.
5: Ms. Rivera.
9: Yes.
5: Mrs. Ryan Ciadello.
8: Yes.
5: Mrs. Sapienza Dene.
9: Yes.
5: Dr. Story.
9: Yes.
5: Dr. Graneman.
7: Yes.
5: Mayor Barrett.
0: Yes. And that passes.
3: Thank you,
0: Mr. Mayor.
10: Happy birthday.
0: Yeah. Well, nothing like spending your birthday.
6: WHAVLP Haverhill.
0: New business. Superintendent's recommendation for approval of warrant number EV02600910, totaling $1 million. You didn't write anything on this one. Okay. $1,812,454.72, as indicated in the agenda material.
4: So moved.
1: Second.
0: I have a motion by Mr. Morrow and a second by Ms. Sapienza Donay. Madam Clerk, please call the roll.
5: Mrs. Basilea.
1: Yes.
5: Mr. Brown.
7: Yes.
5: Ms. Collins.
8: Yes.
5: Ms. Guerrero.
9: Yes.
5: Mr. Morrow.
4: Yes.
5: Ms. Rivera.
9: Yes.
5: Mrs. Ryan Ciadello.
10: Yes.
5: Mrs. Sapienza Donay.
9: Yes.
5: Dr. Story.
9: Yes.
5: Dr. Graneman.
7: Yes.
5: Mayor Barrett.
0: Yes, that passes. And superintendent's recommendation for approval of the hybrid regular meeting minutes of August 27th, 2026, as indicated in the agenda material.
4: So moved.
1: Second.
0: Motion by Mr. Morrow and a second by Ms. Sapienza Donay. Madam Clerk, please call the roll.
5: Mrs. Basilea.
1: Yes.
5: Mr. Brown.
7: Yes.
5: Ms. Collins.
10: Yes.
5: Ms. Guerrero.
9: Yes.
5: Mr. Morrow.
4: Yes.
5: Ms. Rivera.
9: Yes.
5: Mrs. Ryan Ciadello.
10: Yes.
5: Mrs.